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15: Rain showers are expected to move into the area Friday and Friday night. For tonight, clear skies and a low of 58. Tomorrow, sunny with some haze and a high of 83. On Thursday, partly cloudy and 87. From Fox 11, your station for severe weather coverage, I'm meteorologist Patrick Howell for 1330 and 101.5 WHBL.
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0: It is the Jesse Kelly Show on a fantastic, wonderful Tuesday. Remember, you can email the show, jesse@jessekellyshow.com. So back to this Fauci stuff, because a bunch of new stuff came out today, which I'll play for you in a second. RFK Jr., Ron Johnson, Trump said a couple things. The guy referenced something that maybe you don't remember, or maybe you're a fairly new listener that you haven't heard. So more than once on this show, I've done kind of, I don't do a lot of themed shows, you know, just sit down and talk. But more than once, I've done a COVID reckoning theme. And what I did, and by the way, you're welcome to send this in now. I might even do at least a mini version of this. What I did was I asked people, real people, you, were you negatively affected in any way by the COVID response of this country? The lockdowns, the mandates, the masks, the vaccine, but did it harm your life in any way? If so, email me. Tell me about it. jesse@jessekellyshow.com. Send it in. The reason I wanted those, and the reason I've asked again, and now I'm asking again right now, the reason is this. It felt, the entire response felt so unbelievably cold-hearted from the elite of this country, from the Fauci types, from the media types. It felt so disassociated with the unbelievable pain and suffering these things brought on to people. They were out there screaming at you to give up your life, to ruin your life. Take this. You're allowed to do that. Over and over and over and over again, they were loudly screaming these things while people were suffering and in some cases dying as a result of these things. And as loud as I screamed into the microphone, I could not get these elitist pieces of trash to actually care. And I think if you were harmed, you don't get Fauci in prison, and neither do I. Hopeful, well, maybe, but you don't get the justice you deserve, and neither do I. But in the very least, maybe your story can be told on the air. And since I've put those calls out before, let's go back to the call he's talking about. We have a recording of it. I'm not going to ask for it. It's just friggin' heartbreaking. If you want to hear it, I'll tell you this. You know they podcast the show and it's free. On February 9th, 2022, the show was called A Reckoning. You can go download that show. It's free. Again, free. And you can listen to that phone call. And if the man is listening now, I want you to know that we're praying for you still. And the man called in. His son obviously had some disabilities. Son had made advancements because he was in, you know, a special education program. And he was older. If I remember right, he was 18. He was late teens, you know, so physically probably full-grown man at that point in time. Because of Fauci's lies, I can't stress this enough. Because of his lies and the measures the country took in response to those lies, this young man was pulled out, denied the education that had helped him along in his life. He'd started to be able to verbalize things. That was completely eliminated. Can you imagine just that for parents who've had to nurture and care for this kid and love this kid? He regressed to such a point. He was physically attacking his mother, and a father had to restrain his son from hurting his wife. I'll be honest with you. When we went to break, I choked up. That, and you could hear the pain in his voice. That level of heartbreak. And that horrible story didn't just happen. You know, it didn't fall from the sky like a bolt of lightning. It was done to that family by Dr. Fauci, Birx. They're the people in the media complicit in the whole thing. It didn't just happen. evil people did that on purpose. You think Fauci, you think he never heard about the learning loss, the suffering, about people not being able to bury their parents? I saw a picture yesterday, some lady sent it in, a picture of her mother trying to call her through glass. This older lady, the mother, didn't understand why her daughter couldn't come in and see her. These things were done on purpose by these people. And if we don't ever get the justice on this earth, and I'm doubtful we will, if we don't ever get that, we at least can continue to tell these stories, because the story of the COVID response is not a bunch of numbers and data and things like that. All that stuff is fine. The story of the COVID response is your story about the suffering you were put through by the evil people who run this freaking country. And I'm never going to let it go. If I sound mad, it's because I'm mad all over again. One more word on this, and then we'll move on. We have other subjects that are happier than this one. Before we do that, pain sucks. I know that. I know it does. And you also know my thoughts on drugs. 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

0: Jesse Kelly Show, another hour of the Jesse Kelly Show on a fantastic Tuesday. So I'll make you probably feel a little bit better about something here in just a moment. We got the ugly stuff out of the way. Let's talk about something good. I know that we touched on the SAVE Act. Headline from Daily Caller, GOP leaders circulate talking points to quash the SAVE Act. Now, I'll stop for a second because I already mentioned Senator from Kansas. He's complaining that that people were yelling at him. You know that that's a good thing, right? That's a good thing. When my son comes home from cross-country practice and I ask how practice was, and he says something to the effect, he knows better than to whine to me, but he says something to the effect of, man, it was brutal today. It was hot, you know, coach was making us run hills and stuff like that. It was brutal today. I don't think to myself, wow, that sucks. Man, you poor kid. I think to myself, yeah, good coach. That's what I'm talking about. And I think to myself, this is helping my son because someone's putting pressure on him to do more, and he's feeling it. If senators are going on television and whining about the votes, if John Thune, you could argue the most powerful Republican in Washington, D.C., he's a Senate Majority Leader, if he's running to the news and having to, well, I mean, maybe reconciliation, if they're defending themselves from your anger, that's a good thing.
1: Well, I think probably the best path to success is through budget reconciliation. And we can't do everything in budget reconciliation, but we can do parts of it. The Democrats, this is something that they're salivating over the opportunity to have is a talking filibuster. So that isn't the best path in my view. And frankly, I don't think we probably have the votes in the Senate among Republicans even to get on a talking filibuster. But I do think we have a possibility through budget reconciliation to get some of this done.
0: We got it. He goes on. When you're explaining, that's him trying to call you off. That's him trying to call off the dogs. Yeah, we want him to do what's right, but he's feeling the heat. You know how many of our issues these people just flat out ignore us on? They don't even care. It's like they don't care at all. On this one, they're feeling it. So that's a good thing. Here's another good thing. This is Senator John Cornyn of Texas.
2: I don't understand the rationale. I think it's basically we're over-promising and we're not going to be able to deliver on that promise because we don't have the votes to pass it, no matter how long we stay, and we're not going to change the filibuster. So,
0: you know what else John Cornyn said publicly today? He repeated something that you and I discussed last week. Todd Blanch is the acting attorney general. Kind of an important position, right? Donald Trump is impressed with Todd Blanch and wants him to be the official full-time attorney general. Donald Trump's the president. The president can almost always expect his AG pick to get the thumbs up from people. Almost always. I mean, he's the president. He gets to pick the AG. John Cornyn came out today and reiterated, yeah, I'm not going to approve Todd Blanch unless we can have more taxpayer money for African Bud-Aids. He said it. Said it publicly. No, I need taxpayer money to send to Africa for Bud-Aids, or you can't have Todd Blanch. Now, I know you're probably thinking, how's that supposed to make me feel better? He's leaving. These obstructionist types, we are losing so many of them. Mitch McConnell's retiring. Cassidy got primaried. Cornyn got primaried. Guy after guy after guy after guy after guy. Loser after loser. We are dumping them. Yes, John Cornyn, because of the power he has, and the guys like him, right? The Cornyns, the McConnells, but because of the power they have, they are going to hurt your agenda and my agenda until they leave. They don't leave until January. They will work against you and me until January. They will. But after January, you're going to have just as much political power as John Cornyn. He's going bye-bye. Back to being a loser in Texas, telling all his kids and grandkids how important he used to be. But that's going bye-bye. Endure this temporary obnoxiousness because there is light at the end of the tunnel. You want a little bit more good news? By the way, we're speaking to Carol Roth in like 15 minutes about economic matters, if you're curious about inflation, things like that. But you want some more good news? Here's a headline. Pulte, that would be Bill Pulte. He's the acting director of national intelligence. Pulte announces the fourth round of DNI layoffs. You know how the intelligence community, to say they look bad in recent years would be putting it mildly. It's very clear that there are serious nefarious forces inside our intelligence community working hand in hand with the American communists and possibly communist China in order to bring down the United States of America. Anybody who's read through the documents that have been exposed can see a clear pattern that that's who and what these people are. And this is the intelligence community really is extremely intimidating for an elected official to go after. Why? They know everything. I mean, who doesn't have skeletons? Everybody.

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0: 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Hear the veteran castmates weigh in on all the drama happening on The Bachelorette.
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13: 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A massive fire engulfs a farmhouse in America's heartland. 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
13: 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Legend says he stalks Griffith Park in Los Angeles and is responsible for dozens of missing persons. 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

0: This is Lee Habib, and this is Our American Stories, the show where America is the star and the American people. For more than 150 years, the story of Davy Crockett has captured our imaginations and inspired us to celebrate his image in song, story, and cinema. Here to tell the story of Davy Crockett is Roger McGrath, author of Gunfighters, Highwaymen, and Vigilantes. And he's also a frequent contributor on the History Channel documentaries and a regular contributor here on Our American Stories. Take it away, McGrath.
1: One of the truly iconic figures of the American frontier is David Crockett. He was a legend in his own lifetime. Now, he certainly had tales spun about him that were hyperbolic or entirely fictional. But that was only because his real-life rise from backwoodsman to congressman and his extraordinary adventures were heroic and quintessentially American. He stood as a symbol of the new American, the man of the West, and the future of the new republic. He lived at the dawn of the age called Manifest Destiny, the time of an expanding America that is moving west. Crockett is born just 10 years after the signing of the Declaration of Independence in a log cabin in Greene County, Tennessee, on August 17, 1786. Davy Crockett is a third-generation frontiersman and becomes the fifth of John and Rebecca Crockett's nine children. Davy's father, John, is one of the famous Over Mountain men who fights in the pivotal American victory at the Battle of Kings Mountain in 1780. But while he is away fighting during the American Revolution, John's parents are slaughtered by Cherokee, who ally themselves with the British to take advantage of the war to raid and pillage. One of John's brothers is badly wounded in the attack and left for dead, and another is taken captive by the Cherokee and made a slave for 17 years. Now, born into this rugged, patriotic environment of pioneering mountain folk, Davy learns marksmanship at a young age, both for hunting and for protection against marauding Indians. Here's Crockett biographer Buddy Levy.
2: Crockett came from a tradition of woodsmen, and he would have learned from his father and his uncles how to hunt. He learned how to track. He learned how to identify sign, scat, broken twigs.
1: He also learned rough-and-tumble fighting from his older brothers. Here's historians Stephen Hardin and David Eisenbach.
3: Crockett's a jokester. He's remarkably funny. And he's affable. People like him.
4: Well, Tennessee at the time was still the American frontier. You got wild animals, you got fights, and it was in this world where there's no kind of solid established law that David Crockett, you know, begins the process of becoming the myth.
1: By the time Davy is 12, his father bounds him out to a perfect stranger to travel 400 miles on foot in a cattle drive to the eastern seaboard with no arrangements for his eventual return home. 3 months of intensive labor pass before Davy travels alone in snow and on foot back to his mountain home where his family runs a tavern. But Davy is in for a surprise. His parents decide he will benefit from formal schooling. He isn't thrilled with confinement in a classroom, but his father is paying for it, so Davy accepts the inevitable.
5: I went 4 days and had just begun to learn my letters a little when I had an unfortunate falling out with a boy much larger and older than myself, Davy Crockett.
1: Davy begins playing hooky from school, but after a week, the schoolmaster contacts John Crockett. Davy now thinks he'll be whipped by both the schoolmaster and his own father.
5: My father told me he would whip me if I didn't start immediately to the school. Finding me rather too slow about starting, he gathered about a 2-year-old hickory stick and broke after me. I put out with all my might, and soon we were both up to our top speed. But mind me, not on the schoolhouse road, for I was trying to get as far t'other way as possible. Davy Crockett, 1834.
1: Davy doesn't stop running, and is soon on another cattle drive to the eastern seaboard. For the next 2 years, he has more adventures than most people have in a lifetime. Davy returns home just shy of his 15th birthday. Here's Crockett historians Gary Foreman and Paul Hutton.
6: David has well reached the age of puberty, and his growth is enormous. He has grown several inches. He's changed his features, and he is now a young man. He's no longer the little boy that ran away from home.
7: When Davy got back to the tavern, it was nighttime, and the evening meal was being served to the herders and teamsters. He moved unannounced into the tavern and sat down amidst the other men.
6: So he got inside the tavern, sat amongst the other travelers at the same table with the family. Finally, one of his sisters looked at him, recognized his features, and discovered she had just found her long-lost brother, David.
1: For dear life is constant struggle, and the family farm bankrupts the Crocketts. In order to pay his debts, Davy's father is forced to make a difficult decision. Here's criminology professor Arnett Gaston and Stephen Harden.
8: Davy Crockett becomes what is known as a bound boy. It's really a form of indentured service to pay off a debt. It was slightly above being a slave. This had a significant impact on Crockett.
9: We shouldn't, as modern people, judge John Crockett too harshly. The role of children in the early 19th century was vastly different than it is now.
0: And you've been listening to the story of Davy Crockett. And what a story indeed. Born in 1786, his Tennessee frontiersman father, one of nine kids, and his father fought in the Revolutionary War. And as was so well said there, we can't judge people out of their times. Don't judge the father too harshly. The role of children was different in the 18th century than it is today. When we come back, more of the story of Davy Crockett.

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7: And we continue with our American stories. We last left off with Davy Crockett paying off his father's debts by becoming an indentured servant. Let's pick up from there. Here again is Roger McGrath.
8: After a year of grueling work, paying off his father's debts to Abraham Wilson and John Kennedy, Davy does something for himself. He understands he needs at least the rudiments of an education. And coincidentally, Kennedy's son runs a school. Davy strikes a deal. He works for the son 2 days a week in return for 4 days a week of schooling for 6 months.
9: That's the only education Crockett ever had. But in that time, he says, I learned how to read, I learned how to write, and I learned how to cipher.
8: With just 6 months of formal schooling, young Crockett's real education comes from the frontier itself. His skill with his rifle becomes his trademark. His reputation begins to grow, but evidently not enough to win himself a girl.
10: Now Davy tried to make his own way. And he was consumed, as young men often are, with thoughts of finding a wife. He courted a young lady named Margaret Elder and took out a marriage license. But she jilted him at the altar and broke his heart.
8: Then at a dance in 1806, he meets the beautiful Mary Polly Finley. He courts her for several months and they fall in love. Polly's mother is initially impressed by the young man, but soon is trying to dissuade her daughter from marrying him. This David Crockett is

0: recklessly adventurous. Polly deserves a settled man with property. It becomes a battle between Crockett and Mrs. Finley. Finally, Davy simply rides up to the Finley house with a wedding party consisting of relatives, friends, and a minister in tow, and says he has come for Polly. William Finley convinces his wife to step outside and talk with Crockett. She surprises everyone by apologizing to her daughter's suitor for the way she has treated him and invites the wedding party into the Finley home. The two are married. Davy is turning 20 and Polly is 18. Crockett feels blessed. As he puts it, he has his own horse and his own rifle, and now his own wife. Says Crockett, "I needed nothing more in the whole world." Crockett rents property near the Finleys and goes to work establishing a farm. Children come quickly. A son in 1807, another son in 1809, and a daughter in 1812. By the time his daughter is born, the family has moved farther west twice, and Crockett becomes a landowner rather than a renter. Here's Crockett from his 1834 autobiography.
1: I found that farming wasn't what it was cracked up to be. It was therefore more necessary that I should hunt to get along.
0: In 1812, war with Britain erupts again, and the Trans-Appalachian country is in the thick of it. Not fighting British troops, but fighting their Indian allies. The Creeks are especially troublesome. The majority of them support the British and become known as the Red Sticks. A minority, the White Sticks, support the Americans. Receiving arms, trading goods, and occasionally military advisors from the British, the Red Stick Creeks begin raiding outlying American settlements. The Creek attack that caused Crockett and other Tennessee boys to volunteer for service occurs on August 30th, 1813, at Fort Mims, about 40 miles north of today's Mobile, Alabama. So-called fort was not much more than a palisade of logs around the homestead of Samuel Mims. With the Red Stick Creeks on the warpath, American settlers and peaceful Indians crowd into the fort for protection. By late August, the number of people inside the fort reaches 500, militiamen accounting for about half. At noon, on the 30th of August, upwards of 1,000 Creek warriors assault the fort and finally set it ablaze, where everyone inside is forced to flee into the open. The Creeks grab small children by the ankles and, swinging them through the air, dash out their brains on logs. Men, women, and children are scalped and dismembered. Pregnant women have their bellies split open and their fetuses ripped out. Said one witness, "The fearful shrieks of women and children put to death in ways as horrible as Indian barbarity could invent could be heard a half mile off." About 36 Americans escape, some mortally wounded. Their descriptions of what the Creeks have done reverberate across the frontier. "Remember Fort Mims," becomes a rallying cry. Tennessee legislature authorizes the raising of an army of militiamen. Andrew Jackson is named the army's commander. At the time, Jackson is recovering from a severe wound suffered in a duel. Though he is too weak to get up from his bed, he accepts the appointment, saying he'll have an army on the march in 9 days. He immediately issues a call for Tennesseans to volunteer for duty. Although Polly cries and begs David to stay home, he is one of the first to answer Jackson's call. Here's Crockett from his autobiography and Stephen Hardin.
2: "If every man waited for his wife to be willing for him to go to war, we'd all be killed in our homes."
3: These are the people who murdered his grandparents. These are the people who forced Crockett to leave a loving wife and family. Now we have David Crockett, the soldier, for the first time in his life.
4: When Crockett joined the militia, he was perfect to chase rogue Creeks and got to observe how they move through landscape. It was something that he, in fact, emulated.
0: As the army moves southward, Crockett is put in command of a small party of men and is sent out on a scouting mission to find the Creek Indians. Among the volunteers, Davy is very popular. He is known to be honest. One man's account called David the merriest of the merry, keeping the camp alive with his jokes and stories. During the harsh winter, David spends his own money to buy blankets for the soldiers. In just 2 weeks, Crockett finds them, penetrating deep into Creek country. This gives Jackson all the information he needs to attack. In the early morning hours on November 3, 1813, Crockett and 900 other Tennessee militia, under the immediate command of John Coffey, race ahead and surround the Creek village of Tallaloosahatchee. There are dozens of cabins there, with more than 200 well-armed Creek warriors in them. Coffey has his volunteers encircle the village, and then sends a portion of his force in a feint at the center cabins. The trap works, and the Red Stick Creek warriors are all killed, while 84 women and children are taken prisoner. One of the children, a 10-month-old boy orphaned by the fight, is about to be killed by squaws when the troops intervene. He is carried to Andrew Jackson, who takes him into his tent and coaxes him to drink a mixture of brown sugar and water. The boy becomes Andrew Jackson, Jr.
5: And you've been listening to Roger McGrath tell the story of Davy Crockett. And what a story indeed. How he becomes a military man following in his father's footsteps. His father again had fought in the Revolutionary War at a time when the country needed him. And here was Davy Crockett, well, doing what Andrew Jackson wished more men would do. He scouted and tracked down that village. And then the Tennessee militiamen did their work on killing all of the Creek warriors and taking the women and children hostage, not doing the same thing that the Creeks had done to the women and children of the villages that Jackson was fighting on behalf of. When we come back, more of the story of Davy Crockett here on Our American Stories.

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0: And we continue with our American stories and with the story of Davy Crockett. We last left off with Crockett and the Tennessee militia battling against the British-backed Red Stick Creek Warriors in the War of 1812. Let's pick up where we last left off. Here again is Roger McGrath.
14: The War of 1812 is over in March of 1815 after a treaty is signed recognizing a military stalemate. Crockett returns to his family and home in the backwoods of Tennessee, but his bliss is short-lived.
15: No sooner had he returned home than Polly died. She had been fine after the birth of their third child, Margaret, but she soon took ill and passed on rapidly. Davy was devastated.
14: Crockett forges on as a widower, and a year later marries Elizabeth Patton, a widow with two small children of her own. She lost her husband in the Creek War. Crockett will father three children with her. He moves west again in 1817 to Lawrence County, Tennessee.
15: And at the same time, he began his political career. First as magistrate, later as colonel of the local militia regiment, thus the title Colonel Crockett. And soon he began to think about running for the state legislature.
14: Crockett's reputation as a frontiersman and soldier make him a standout candidate. He becomes the voice of laborers, tradesmen, pioneers, and farmers, those building America into the powerhouse it's becoming. His campaign style is simple, one that involves whiskey drinking and laughable storytelling.
16: It's hot as blazes out here. I bet you all are thirsty. We need to wet our whistle.
14: Yeah. Here's historian David Eisenbach.
17: I hope I get your vote.
18: You got my vote, sir.
17: Yes, sir. Good.
19: David Crockett was a politician. The frontiersman was part of his image-making campaign in order to get elected to a population that did not want to hear from the old-time politicians.
20: When Crockett's elected to the United States Congress, he arrives in Washington and still takes the floor of the House pretty much dressed in his buckskins.
14: In 1821, he's elected to the Tennessee General Assembly and reelected in 1823. He's elected in a landslide to the U.S. House of Representatives in 1826 and reelected in 1828.
21: David Crockett looms huge in the notion of what the American frontier was. He became a symbol of possibility, of hope, that the common man could actually rise to great heights. A man with 6 months' education ends up in the halls of Congress. It's a uniquely American story.
14: Andrew Jackson becomes president in 1829, and the year after he signs the Indian Removal Act, which Crockett, to Jackson's dismay, opposes. With Crockett running for re-election, Jackson backs his opponent, William Fitzgerald, who immediately begins running a smear campaign against Crockett's character. At a campaign stop in northwest Tennessee, Crockett confronts Fitzgerald.
21: When Crockett and Fitzgerald arrived for one of their co-stump speeches, Crockett stood up and strode toward the stage and said, you know, if you continue with these casting aspersions, I'm going to give you a country caning. Fitzgerald leveled his pistol at Crockett's chest and said, take one more step and it'll be your last. The event with William Fitzgerald and the pistol was devastating to Crockett. He had run part of his campaign on his courage, and here he was publicly slinking away in front of someone. It was kind of an assault to his manhood.
14: After a brutal campaign, Crockett loses a stunning upset in his re-election bid in 1830.
21: When Crockett lost his bid for Congress, he sort of slunk home with his tail between his legs. He was now broke, arriving to find out that his wife had also left him and he was living alone. It was a very low, low point in his life.
14: That is until a play opens on April 25th, 1831 in New York City.
21: One of the things that revitalized Crockett in his career was the creation of this play called The Lion of the West. At the beginning, Crockett was sort of offended by this. He felt like he was being made fun of, but as it turned out, the play actually made him an international celebrity.
14: When Crockett loses his election bid for a fourth term in 1834, he starts thinking about moving to the Mexican-held territory of Texas. Pioneers looking for cheap land stream across modern-day Alabama, Mississippi, and Arkansas into a new frontier full of opportunity. By 1836, 30,000 Americans have moved to Texas. Davy Crockett is one of them. By the time the 49-year-old Crockett reaches Memphis, some 30 like-minded friends have joined him. The night before they cross the Mississippi, a celebration is held in his honor. Bar hopping finally takes the revelers to Neil McCool's. They hoist a whiskey-filled Crockett up on a counter. He stands up, surveys the crowd, and says,
2: "You may all go to hell. I'm going to Texas."
14: Here's historian Donald Frazier.
18: The Texians were essentially the Anglo settlers in Mexican Texas. These guys were coming to Texas in order to make Texas into a new America.
14: Like the United States, Mexico is a new country. It has recently won independence from Spain. One of the heroes of Mexico's war against Spain is General Santa Anna. He is now elected the Mexican president. Bit by bit, the ruthless Santa Anna, who promotes himself as the Napoleon of the West, seizes more power. He raises taxes, takes away freedoms. Now the angry Texians are calling for revolution. They want independence from Mexico. In response, Santa Anna sends 500 troops to confiscate weapons from the Americans. When the Texians refuse to surrender their guns, Santa Anna makes plans to retaliate. What began as a fresh start in Texas is now a call to arms. Commander of the Texian Army, General Sam Houston, dispatches Crockett and his companions to a garrison where the Texian soldiers recently expelled Mexican troops, seizing control of the former Spanish mission, now a military fortress called the Alamo, located in San Antonio. They arrive at the Alamo on February 8, 1836.
0: And you've been listening to Roger McGrath tell the story of Davy Crockett. We're lucky to have him. We're honored to have him. What a professor he was for so many years out on the West Coast. Any students lucky enough to have studied under him, and Greg Hengler did, well, they'll be happy to hear his voice on our national show telling stories about this country. Cal State, Northridge, UCLA, Pepperdine, that's where Dr. Roger McGrath taught. And again, we've all had those teachers who brought history to life, and they're a blessing, and we need more of them now than ever here in this great country.
22: Davy Crockett, king of the wild frontier.
0: When we come back, more of the story of Davy Crockett here on Our American Stories.

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14: And we continue with Our American Stories and the story of Davy Crockett. Let's pick up where we last left off with the arrival of Davy Crockett and his fellow soldiers at the Alamo on February 8th, 1836.
0: and state your business.
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0: Open the gates up.
16: William Travis, who is in command of the Texas Regulars, gets word of an advancing Mexican army. Here's Crockett from his autobiography.
17: Take note. When this war is won and Texas has achieved her independence, these people are going to need a strong leader. And I intend to give them what they need.
16: On February 22nd, the San Antonians celebrate George Washington's birthday, dancing and eating tamales and enchiladas. What Crockett and those stationed inside the walls of the Alamo, including numerous women and children, don't know is that an enraged Santa Anna and his army of nearly 2,000 soldiers will arrive the following day and surround the Alamo.
18: If you're going to teach these Texans a lesson, you need to teach them that lesson at the Alamo. So the first thing he does is try to scare them. Raises a black flag of no quarter.
16: The black flag means?
18: None of you will be spared. And he sets his guns up in strategic position to begin bombarding the Alamo.
16: Several different times during the siege, the sharp shooting of Crockett and his Tennesseans are instrumental in driving back the Mexicans. Crockett is living up to his reputation.
19: What people need to understand about the Battle of the Alamo is that it is a siege. And this battle lasted 13 days.
16: After one of the battles, William Travis writes,
20: "The Honorable David Crockett was seen at all points animating the men to do their duty." Colonel William Travis, 1836.
16: March 5th, 1836. Starving, sleep-deprived, and outnumbered more than 10 to 1, Davy Crockett and some 190 Texians refuse to surrender and prepare to fight to the death. Here's the author of Lone Survivor, retired U.S. Navy SEAL Marcus Luttrell.
21: Man, there's a thing that happens when death's at the door. Most people don't know when the Reaper's going to show up, right? You just kind of, hopefully you die in peace or you die quickly. When you see the Reaper standing outside the door and you know he's coming in here for us, your world just kind of lends perspective in that moment. What was important, what's not important, who I wish I would have talked to. Man, it's a hell of a thing to go through that.
22: Doors.
16: Musket!
22: Musket!
16: Santa Anna is relentless, accepting heavy losses to breach the fortress. On the morning of March 6, he launches a massive assault.
18: So he was willing to send a political message both to the United States and to the people of Mexico, using the blood of his men as the ink for this missive.
16: According to Susanna Dickinson, who was there throughout the siege and is one of the non-combatants crowded into the Alamo's chapel, Crockett steps into the chapel and says a prayer before joining his Tennesseans defending the south wall. Crockett and all the Tennessee boys fire their rifles until out of ammunition, and then use those rifles as clubs. Here's retired U.S. Army General David Petraeus.
23: Davy Crockett did what many American patriots have done, and that is decide to stay and fight for a cause in the face of an attacking enemy. And it speaks volumes about him and about his character.
16: After 90 minutes of furious fighting, it's over. The Mexican army takes the Alamo. All of the fort's defenders are killed.
24: As we passed through the enclosed ground in front of the church, I saw heaps of dead and dying. 182 Texans and 1,600 Mexicans were killed. I recognized Colonel Crockett lying dead and mutilated between the church and the two-story barrack building, and even remember seeing his peculiar cap lying by his side. Susanna Dickerson, Alamo Survivor, 1836.
25: There are approximately 25 different accounts of how Crockett died at the Alamo. There's no way to know, because there are no credible witnesses to it. All I can tell you is Crockett became a Texas icon by dying here. He was actually only in Texas 2 months before he met his death at the Alamo.
16: From the smoking ruins of the Alamo, the nation will soon learn that Davy Crockett gave his life defending Texas and the American dream. General Sam Houston calls on Texans to avenge Crockett's death and remember the Alamo. The Alamo becomes their rallying cry. Hundreds of angry Texans are drawn to the cause of independence. In a little over a month, on April 21, 1836, Sam Houston and his troops defeat Mexican forces and capture Santa Ana, gaining their independence. 9 years later, Texas will become the 28th U.S. state. Davy Crockett may well have perished at the Alamo, but the Crockett of legend has just begun. The Crockett legend easily transfers from stage to motion pictures, where he is always featured as the hero and always in a coonskin cap. On the night of December 15, 1954, America's first ever television miniseries begins airing on Wednesday night at 7:30 p.m. 40 million people, almost one-fourth of all American television sets, glow with the black-and-white image of a young Texan named Fess Parker, starring as Davy Crockett on ABC.
1: And now, Walt Disney. It's characteristic of American folklore that most of our favorite legends and fables are based on the lives of real men, like Davy Crockett of Tennessee.
2: Born on a mountaintop in Tennessee.
16: And the show's theme song, The Ballad of Davy Crockett, becomes number one on the music charts for months.

0: Walt Disney creates a new series called Davy Crockett, King of the Wild Frontier. It's positioned perfectly because America is still in the post-war era. It believes strongly in patriotism. And along comes Davy Crockett, another effort to rekindle the light of the hero that people have forgotten for so many years. And it's with this timing that Crockett emerges again as a monumental hero in America's past. And he does it in such a way that he captures the imagination of a whole television crowd that remembers him as coonskin caps and a host of other kitsch in pop culture.
1: In America, the Crockett craze certainly took off with the first episode. Well, everyone was really taken aback and unaware. They didn't have any marketing ready like they would today. It was just something that had to be developed after the fact, but quite soon we had little boys and girls running around in coonskin caps and full buckskins, rifle, trying to hunt bear just like Davy Crockett did, trying to talk like Fess Parker did.
2: But others made do with imagination and a good stick, and they played out the Battle of the Alamo in backyards all across America. Of course, more often than not, Davy Crockett won his last battle, because historical fact was pretty irrelevant to toddlers in America. Davy Crockett has had a remarkable afterlife, growing to proportions that no one at the time of his death could have ever imagined. New Crocketts have been created, meeting the needs of new generations of Americans. And I think it's safe to say that Davy Crockett will always live in the American heart, at least so long as Americans cherish decency and freedom.
3: And a terrific job on the production, editing, and storytelling by our own Greg Hengler and Dr. Roger McGrath. And what a story this was. Let's face it, the story of Crockett, even up to 1828, would have been complete. Starts with nothing, 6 months of education, and he rises to the halls of Congress. But that's the beginning of the story, what happens in the Battle of the Alamo. 13 days, and it was a siege, not a battle. Well, this told you everything about the man and his character, as General Petraeus noted. He stayed and he fought. 90 minutes of furious fighting in the end. And not long after, 9 years later, Texas became America's 28th state. The story of Davy Crockett. Story of Texas and America, here on Our American Stories. Spending time outdoors? 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
9: Rain showers are expected to move into the area Friday and Friday night. For tonight, clear skies and a low of 58. For Wednesday, sunny, some haze, and a high of 83. On Thursday, partly cloudy and 87. From Fox 11, your station for severe weather coverage, I'm meteorologist Patrick Powell for 1330 and 101.5 WHBL.

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3: Proxies targeted in Iraq. I'm Sue Guzman, Fox News. U.S. Central Command says U.S. and Saudi forces hit sites used by Iran-backed militias used to carry out attacks against American forces in the Middle East.
4: Officials say several ballistic missiles were intercepted. U.S. and Saudi Arabian forces responding with precision strikes on Iran-backed groups in Iraq accused of targeting U.S. troops and Saudi energy sites. Now, this all comes just hours after the president met with the leaders of Ukraine and Israel at the White House. The attacks shattering a brief pause in the fighting as mediators try to get both sides back to the negotiation table after weeks of escalation.
3: Fox's Kevin Cork. Meanwhile, Jordan's military says the country's air defenses there have intercepted five missiles launched from Iran. Israeli Prime Minister Benjamin Netanyahu says he is skeptical about any deal with Iran.
5: It's our common resolve to make sure that Iran doesn't get nuclear bombs to threaten every American with.
3: Netanyahu there commenting on Fox's Hannity. The Senate advancing major sanctions legislation against Russia. That was a bill spearheaded by the late Senator Lindsey Graham. Vladimir Zelensky asking the U.S. for its approval for licenses on Patriot defense systems. He says keeping ahead with the newest technology is vital in their war with Russia.
6: We have to be quicker than Putin because Putin has more people than we, and we have to save our people and use more technologies than people.
3: Zelensky speaking to Fox's Sean Hannity. The Senate has confirmed Jay Clayton to lead the nation's intelligence agencies. Clayton succeeds Tulsi Gabbard, who left to care for her husband, who has cancer. A newly released audio tapes disclosed by a conservative activist group appear to show former President Joe Biden sharing classified information with a biographer. About 3 hours worth of audio and 117 pages of transcripts were released by the Oversight Project after Biden lost a legal fight to keep the conversations private. 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
7: 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Just click listen, then swipe right and hear the latest news updates on your time. 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
3: President Trump has honored Senator Lindsey Graham at a funeral service in Washington, D.C. Tuesday.
10: President Trump delivered a tribute to Senator Lindsey Graham at the National Cathedral in Washington, D.C.
11: He was a force of nature, and I will miss him greatly.
10: He said for 30 years, nothing of significance happened in the Capitol or even the world without Graham knowing about it, nor a piece of legislation passing without Graham having a say in it.
11: It's a testament to his towering impact that among those mourning him here today are leaders, presidents, prime ministers from all over the globe.
10: The president said while Graham's life was cut short, he lived it to the fullest and died doing the work he was born to do, going out at the top of his game. Jessica Rosenthal, Fox News.
3: Dr. Anthony Fauci set to testify Wednesday before a Senate committee just days after more than 1,000 pages from his diaries were released. More from Fox's Christina Coleman.
12: In one diary entry, Fauci said, quote, "For better or worse, I'm becoming an international celebrity. Calls from all over the world." In another entry, he mentioned meeting Julia Roberts virtually, writing, quote, "She was so charming. When my image came up on the screen, she gasped and said that every time she sees me, her throat gets dry and she gets nervous." Paul, who has been feuding with Dr. Fauci over the origins of the COVID pandemic for years, will have another chance to question the former chief White House medical advisor during a Senate hearing.
3: Rescue operations continue in Japan as the search for the missing continues after a 7.1 magnitude earthquake. At least 13 people are confirmed dead. Many remain missing as the damage is still being assessed. And a sixth person has now died from the Legionnaires' disease cluster that rattled New York City's Upper East Side. No new cases of the pneumonia-like illness have been reported since July 17th. And the latest data is suggesting that the outbreak has significantly slowed. I'm Sue Guzman. This is Fox News.
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14: Rain showers are expected to move into the area Friday and Friday night. For tonight, clear skies and a low of 58. For Wednesday, sunny, some haze, and a high of 83. On Thursday, partly cloudy and 87. From Fox 11, your station for severe weather coverage, I'm meteorologist Patrick Powell for 1330 and 101.5 WHBL.

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10: Rain showers are expected to move into the area Friday and Friday night. For tonight, clear skies and a low of 58. For Wednesday, sunny, some haze, and a high of 83. On Thursday, partly cloudy and 87. From Fox 11, your station for severe weather coverage, I'm meteorologist Patrick Powell for 1330 and 101.5 WHBL.

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4: The strikes resume. I'm Ted Lindner, Fox News. Those strikes between the U.S. and Iran back on after a brief pause. Fox's Steve Harrigan from Tel Aviv has the details.
5: 4 days of relative quiet now. U.S. Central Command is reporting activity and strikes from both sides in this war. First of all, U.S. and Saudi fighter jets attacking inside Iraq, attacking Iranian-backed militia positions inside Iraq. Those positions have been firing drones at Saudi oil infrastructure as well as at U.S. military in the region. And second, reports of ballistic missile attacks from inside Iran at U.S. military positions in the region. CENTCOM saying all of those missiles intercepted. Comes on the day when President Trump has mentioned that he's giving peace and negotiations a chance after 4 days of relative calm until now.
4: This comes as President Trump and Israeli Prime Minister Bibi Netanyahu held a meeting at the White House to increase further talks involving the war. The late Senator Lindsey Graham, honored with a funeral service at the National Cathedral in Washington, his casket brought into the cathedral where President Trump remembered him as a true American original.
6: Lindsey rose from a small town in rural South Carolina, place he loved so much, to become a constant fixture of American politics at the highest level and a force to be reckoned with all over the world.
4: Lindsey Graham was 71 when he died earlier this month of an aortic dissection, not long after returning from a trip to Ukraine. Ukrainian President Zelensky also attended the service, along with Israeli Prime Minister Bibi Netanyahu, members of Congress, and members of President Trump's cabinet. And the Japanese Prime Minister says at least 13 people have been found dead after a powerful earthquake that shook part of southwestern Japan hit on Tuesday. Search crews continue to look for survivors of the 7.1 earthquake. 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
4: A lucky Mega Millions lottery player in Florida has won the $800 million jackpot. The jackpot, the largest prize for the lottery game this year, the 10th largest in the game's history. The unidentified winner can choose between the $800 million prize or a one-time lump sum of $344 million before taxes. Tuesday's win is the first time a Mega Millions jackpot has hit since March 17th, when the top prize went to a winner in Ohio. President Trump's pick for Intel chief confirmed by the Senate.
19: In a 51-47 vote, the Senate confirming Jay Clayton to become the next Director of National Intelligence.
20: The nomination is confirmed. Under the previous order, the motion to reconsider is considered made and laid upon the table, and the president will be immediately notified of the Senate's action.
19: Clayton is a U.S. attorney in Manhattan and was the Securities and Exchange Commission chair during President Trump's first term. His confirmation comes after a combative hearing with lawmakers for repeatedly refusing to say that former President Joe Biden won the 2020 election. Clayton will take over for acting Intel Chief Bill Pulte. Kristen Goodwin, Fox News.
4: Florida becoming the first state in nearly a decade to carry out two executions in a single day. An 80-year-old man who was the second oldest inmate known to receive a lethal injection in modern U.S. history, put to death hours after the state executed a former police officer convicted of raping and drowning to death an 11-year-old girl back in 1987. Dominic Anthony Ochocone was convicted of killing his ex-girlfriend's parents in 1986, now the oldest prisoner executed in Florida's history. Nationwide, a total of 19 executions, including Tuesday's, have been carried out so far this year. And a sixth person has died from the Legionnaires' disease cluster that rattled New York City's Upper East Side. No new cases of the pneumonia-like illness have been reported since July 17th. The latest data suggesting the outbreak has significantly slowed. I'm Ted Lindner. This is Fox News.
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11: Rain showers are expected to move into the area Friday and Friday night. For tonight, clear skies and a low of 58. For Wednesday, sunny, some haze, and a high of 83. On Thursday, partly cloudy and 87. From Fox 11, your station for severe weather coverage, I'm meteorologist Patrick Powell for 1330 and 101.5 WHBL.

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9: Rain showers are expected to move into the area Friday and Friday night. For tonight, clear skies and a low of 58. For Wednesday, sunny, some haze, and a high of 83. On Thursday, partly cloudy and 87. From Fox 11, your station for severe weather coverage, I'm meteorologist Patrick Powell for 1330 and 101.5 WHBL.

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5: New strikes, this time in Iraq. I'm Sue Guzman, Fox News. U.S. Central Command says the strikes targeted Iran-aligned group directed to attack U.S. forces and Saudi energy infrastructure, and it comes after the U.S. military says it halted an Iranian missile attack on U.S. forces in the Middle East.
6: Now is the time, President Trump says, for Iran to make a deal over ending its nuclear program.
7: If they don't make a deal, then I go back and I finish the job, but that's going to take them forever to rebuild. Already, it'll take them many years to rebuild.
6: The president has threatened strikes on bridges and power plants, something he said on Fox and Friends he doesn't want to do.
7: They break the deal. We cannot have them break deals anymore. Right.
6: President Trump re-implemented a naval blockade following the collapse of a ceasefire agreement earlier this month.
5: Fox's Jared Halpern, and President Trump's pick for top spy has been confirmed by the Senate.
8: The Senate voting Tuesday night to confirm Jay Clayton to become Director of National Intelligence.
9: On this vote, the yeas are 51, the nays are 47, and the nomination is confirmed.
8: Clayton, a U.S. attorney and former chair of the Securities and Exchange Commission during President Trump's first term, will take over for acting Intel Chief Bill Pulte, the director of the Federal Housing Finance Agency. Clayton's confirmation comes after scrutiny from lawmakers for refusing to say during his confirmation hearing that former President Joe Biden won the 2020 election. Kristen Goodwin, Fox News.
5: Newly released audio tapes disclosed by a conservative activist group appear to show former President Joe Biden shared classified information with a biographer. 3 hours of audio and 117 pages of transcripts released by the Oversight Project after the former president lost a legal battle to keep those conversations private. And rescue operations continuing in Japan as the search for the missing continues after a 7.1 magnitude earthquake. 13 people are confirmed dead. 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
5: Dr. Anthony Fauci testifies today before a Senate committee after more than 1,000 pages from his COVID-era diaries were released.
12: In one diary entry, Fauci said, quote, "For better or worse, I'm becoming an international celebrity. Calls from all over the world." In another entry, he mentioned meeting Julia Roberts virtually, writing, quote, "She was so charming. When my image came up on the screen, she gasped and said that every time she sees me, her throat gets dry and she gets nervous." Paul, who has been feuding with Dr. Fauci over the origins of the COVID pandemic for years, will have another chance to question the former chief White House medical advisor during a Senate hearing.
5: Fox's Christina Coleman reporting. President Trump honoring Senator Lindsey Graham at his funeral service in Washington, D.C. Tuesday.
13: President Trump delivered a tribute to Senator Lindsey Graham at the National Cathedral in Washington, D.C.
14: "It was a force of nature, and I will miss him greatly."
13: He said for 30 years, nothing of significance happened in the Capitol or even the world without Graham knowing about it, nor a piece of legislation passing without Graham having a say in it.
14: "It's a testament to his towering impact that among those mourning him here today are leaders, presidents, prime ministers from all over the globe."
13: The president said while Graham's life was cut short, he lived it to the fullest and died doing the work he was born to do, going out at the top of his game. Jessica Rosenthal, Fox News.
5: South Dakota GOP Governor Larry Roden fended off a primary challenge from businessman Toby Doden Tuesday to advance to the November general election. The primary runoff marking the first time South Dakota voters were asked to settle a gubernatorial nomination through such a primary runoff. And in Russia, the founder of the messaging app Telegram, Pavel Durov, has been charged with aiding terrorism for allegedly not removing channels, chats, and bots that were used by Ukrainian intelligence agencies. I'm Sue Guzman. This is Fox News.
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4: Here's your WHBL forecast from Fox 11, your station for severe weather coverage.
16: Rain showers are expected to move into the area Friday and Friday night. For tonight, clear skies and a low of 58. For Wednesday, sunny, some haze, and a high of 83. On Thursday, partly cloudy and 87. From Fox 11, your station for severe weather coverage, I'm meteorologist Patrick Powell for 1330 and 101.5 WHBL.

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9: Rain showers are expected to move into the area Friday and Friday night. For tonight, clear skies and a low of 58. For Wednesday, sunny, some haze, and a high of 83. On Thursday, partly cloudy and 87. From Fox 11, your station for severe weather coverage, I'm meteorologist Patrick Powell for 1330 and 101.5 WHBL.

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3: More strikes. I'm Ted Lindner, Fox News. The strikes between the U.S. and Iran are back on after a brief pause. Fox's Steve Harrigan with more.
4: 4 days of relative quiet now. U.S. Central Command is reporting activity and strikes from both sides in this war. First of all, U.S. and Saudi fighter jets attacking inside Iraq, attacking Iranian-backed militia positions inside Iraq. Those positions have been firing drones at Saudi oil infrastructure as well as at U.S. military in the region. And second, reports of ballistic missile attacks from inside Iran at U.S. military positions in the region. CENTCOM saying all of those missiles intercepted.
3: This comes as President Trump and Israeli Prime Minister Bibi Netanyahu held a meeting at the White House. The late Senator Lindsey Graham honored with a funeral service at the National Cathedral in Washington yesterday. President Trump remembering him as a true American original.
5: Lindsey rose from a small town in rural South Carolina, a place he loved so much, to become a constant fixture of American politics at the highest level and a force to be reckoned with all over the world.
3: Lindsey Graham was 71 when he died earlier this month. He'll be laid to rest later today in his home state of South Carolina. Dr. Anthony Fauci testifies today before a Senate committee after more than 1,000 pages from his COVID-era diaries were released.
6: In one diary entry, Fauci said, quote, "For better or worse, I'm becoming an international celebrity. Calls from all over the world." In another entry, he mentioned meeting Julia Roberts virtually, writing, quote, "She was so charming. When my image came up on the screen, she gasped and said that every time she sees me, her throat gets dry and she gets nervous." Paul, who has been feuding with Dr. Fauci over the origins of the COVID pandemic for years, will have another chance to question the former chief White House medical advisor during a Senate hearing.
3: Fox's Christina Coleman. 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
3: A lucky Mega Millions lottery player in Florida has won the $800 million jackpot. That jackpot, the largest prize for the lottery game this year and the 10th largest in the game's history. The unidentified winner can choose between the $800 million prize or a one-time lump sum of $344 million before taxes. The win, the first time a Mega Millions jackpot has hit since March 17th, when the top prize went to a winner in Ohio. President Trump's pick for Intel chief confirmed by the Senate.
6: In a 51-47 vote, the Senate confirming Jay Clayton to become the next Director of National Intelligence.
8: The nomination is confirmed. Under the previous order, the motion to reconsider is considered made and laid upon the table, and the president will be immediately notified of the Senate's action.
6: Clayton is a U.S. attorney in Manhattan and was the Securities and Exchange Commission chair during President Trump's first term. His confirmation comes after a combative hearing with lawmakers for repeatedly refusing to say that former President Joe Biden won the 2020 election. Clayton will take over for acting Intel chief Bill Pulte. Kristen Goodwin, Fox News.
3: Florida became the first state in nearly a decade to carry out two executions in a single day. An 80-year-old man who was the second oldest inmate known to receive a lethal injection in modern U.S. history, put to death hours after the state executed a former police officer convicted of raping and drowning to death an 11-year-old girl in 1987. Dominic Anthony Ochacon was convicted of killing his ex-girlfriend's parents in 1986, now the oldest prisoner executed in Florida's history. Nationwide, a total of 19 executions, including Tuesday's, have been carried out so far this year. And a sixth person has died from the Legionnaires' disease cluster that rattled New York City's Upper East Side. No new cases of the pneumonia-like illness have been reported since July 17th. The latest data suggesting the outbreak has significantly slowed over the last week or so. I'm Ted Lindner. This is Fox News.
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11: Rain showers are expected to move into the area Friday and Friday night. For tonight, clear skies and a low of 58. For Wednesday, sunny, some haze, and a high of 83. On Thursday, partly cloudy and 87. From Fox 11, your station for severe weather coverage, I'm meteorologist Patrick Powell for 1330 and 101.5 WHBL.
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9: Rain showers are expected to move into the area Friday and Friday night. For tonight, clear skies and a low of 58. For Wednesday, sunny, some haze, and a high of 83. On Thursday, partly cloudy and 87. From Fox 11, your station for severe weather coverage, I'm meteorologist Patrick Powell for 1330 and 101.5 WHBL.

0: Hi, I'm Kim Holderness.
1: And I am Penn Holderness.
0: And we're here to remind you to get your cancer screenings.
1: Now, we don't have cancer, but we do want to keep it that way.
0: And while you don't have to race to the doctor.
1: Oh, but I like races, honey, especially when they're amazing races.
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3: This is Gary Markovich from Sheboygan Countywide Crime Stoppers. November 30th, 1988. A double homicide happened in the town of Sheboygan. 75-year-old Edward and 73-year-old Francis Isaucus were found murdered at their scrap metal business called Eddie's Jalopy Jungle, located at 2215 Mill Road. Authorities feel confident that the subjects responsible for these murders have talked to people who have information and have either not been asked or reluctant previously to provide that information. The Sheriff's Department is asking for those people to do the right thing and come forward with this information by calling Crime Stoppers.
2: If you have any information about this crime or any other crime, please leave a web tip at cufftheme.com. Download the P3 Tips mobile app or call Crime Stoppers at 1-877-283-8436. That's 1-877-CUFFTHEM. You will remain anonymous and could be eligible for a reward of up to $1,000. Call Crime Stoppers at 1-877-CUFFTHEM. 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
4: The U.S. and Iran go on the attack again. I'm Dave Anthony, Fox News. After a four-day break from a two-week flare-up of fighting, driving oil prices back up 3%.
5: CENTCOM says U.S. and Saudi fighter aircraft struck multiple terrorist logistics and weapons sites across eastern Iraq in a strong response to over 30 IRGC-directed aerial drone attacks in the last 72 hours. The unwarranted attacks against U.S. forces were not successful. The U.S. also says on Tuesday the IRGC launched multiple ballistic missiles from Iran in an attempted surprise attack on U.S. forces in the Middle East. All of the missiles were intercepted.
4: That's Fox's Madeline Rivera. The strikes come after Israel's Prime Minister Benjamin Netanyahu met with President Trump at the White House, telling Fox's Hannity after they're committed to not letting Iran have nuclear weapons.
6: It was great. It was one of the best meetings that we've had. And I always hate to disappoint our would-be critics.
4: Netanyahu also attended late Senator Lindsey Graham's funeral in Washington, and so did Ukraine's President Volodymyr Zelensky, who also says he had a good meeting with President Trump. And then Zelensky was at the U.S. Capitol when senators gave initial approval to a Russia and Iran sanctions bill.
7: It's not only about money, how to stop to finance this war, but it's also a big signal to Europe, big signal to Ukraine.
4: That Russia sanctions bill had long been pushed by Senator Graham and went to Ukraine days before his death, and at the funeral, President Trump said,
8: "He died doing the work he was born to do. He was truly a great politician."
4: Graham will be buried today in South Carolina after another funeral there. COVID controversy will be stirred back up at a Senate hearing this morning, led by Republican Rand Paul, who will question ex-Trump and Biden COVID advisor Dr. Anthony Fauci about private diary entries that have been made public.
9: We've probably never, ever seen people so completely at odds with their private thoughts and then publicly proclaiming the opposite of what they were truly saying in private.
4: America's listening to Fox News.
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0: In the WHPL newsroom, here's the latest. I'm Stace Keen. The National Weather Service says it was an EF3 tornado that hit Menasha with winds as high as 140 miles an hour on Monday. That tornado initially touched down in Appleton around noon, producing EF2 category winds, but it gained strength before entering into Menasha. While Sheboygan was at risk for severe storms on Monday, we were very fortunate seeing only rain. A woman from Waldo has been identified as a driver in a Washington County crash. More now from WHPL's Kevin Zimmerman.
13: The accident happened last Friday when, according to Washington County Sheriff's reports, the 48-year-old woman driving westbound on Highway 60 crossed the center line at Country Air Road, struck a construction worker, and then crashed into a house at that intersection. The 35-year-old West Bend man sustained potential life-threatening injuries, and the woman was transported to the hospital as a precaution. No names were released as the investigation is not yet complete. Kevin Zimmerman, WHPL News.
0: Fighting cancer is never easy, regardless of what form it is or who it hits, because cancer doesn't play favorites. It's affected too many members of our family and others, so when it hits close to home, we help, and we hope others will help too. And with that, we'd like to offer full disclosure. Paula Kuhn spent many years working for Midwest Communications sales team prior to her retirement. Less than 2 years after her joyful move into retirement, Paula was struck with both breast cancer and uterine cancer. Battling both has drained her retirement and other resources, and now a GoFundMe has been launched to help cover the ongoing impact. Now, if you've met Paula, then you know how selfless she is. But even if you haven't met her, you have to know that Paula was the first one to help whenever it was needed. If you find that you can do something in return, then we invite you to click the link that's attached to this story on our website and to share this fundraiser on your socials. And on behalf of all of us at Midwest Communications, thank you. In the WHPL newsroom, I'm Stace Keen.
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14: Rain showers are expected around Sheboygan for Friday and Friday night. For today, sunshine with some haze and a high of 83. Tonight, clear and a low of 63. Tomorrow, partly cloudy and 87. From Fox 11, your station for severe weather coverage, I'm meteorologist Patrick Powell for 1330 and 101.5 WHBL.
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15: This is America in the Morning from Westwood One. Good morning, I'm John Trout. It's Wednesday, July 29th, 2026. Here's what's coming up on America in the Morning.
16: Paying respects and tribute to the late Senator Lindsey Graham. I'm Clayton Neville.
17: Accolades all around after White House meetings with two world leaders over war and those Iranian nukes.
18: BB's telling me that because he wants me to stay involved.
17: I'm Joan Jones.
19: A judge in Georgia sentenced a teenager who killed 2 students and 2 teachers to life in prison without parole. I'm Ed Donahue.
20: Congress not voting on new crypto rules. I'm Chuck Paul.
21: Elon Musk's social media company X has launched Money, a bank account-like service for users to send money to each other. I'm Julie Walker.
15: Plus, a new Joe Biden interview revealed. All ahead on America in the Morning. It's 7 after. The nation continues to honor the life and legacy of Senator Lindsey Graham, with memorial events now shifting to his home state of South Carolina. Correspondent Clayton Neville reports.
16: U.S. leaders and world dignitaries saying goodbye to Senator Lindsey Graham, who died suddenly from heart complications this month at the age of 71. hundreds of people, including Israeli Prime Minister Benjamin Netanyahu, Ukrainian President Volodymyr Zelensky, Supreme Court Justice Brett Kavanaugh, and former Vice President Mike Pence all at the service. Political commentator Sean Hannity made remarks, and so did President Trump.
8: Our nation needs more men and women like that great person sitting, laying, wherever he may be. I think I know where he is, and I think he's up there. I think he's watching us. I'm pretty sure of it.
16: The president praised Senator Graham as a politician.
8: He secured record funding for our military as a budget committee chairman. He delivered the largest investment in border security in history, and last year he shepherded the passage of the largest tax cuts in American history.
16: He touted Graham's work overseas.
8: He had unwavering faith in the righteousness of American power and prayer. And he was extremely hawkish. I will tell you, he never saw a war that he didn't like. Only his true friends would understand that, but he wanted it for the good of our country.
16: And the president testified to Senator Graham's character.
8: Right to the end, Lindsey carried in his golf bag the putter that once belonged to his dad, and he carried it with him with class and with a ring that was so beautiful of his mother. And they were laying right at his bedside the night he died. They were there.
16: Vice President J.D. Vance shared a story about campaigning with the senator.
1: I learned something from Lindsey Graham, the way that he interacted with people, the way that he was so interested in what was going on and what was moving people and what was motivating them and what they were interested in. That affection and love of people was obvious even on the campaign trail.
16: He said Graham had a great sense of humor.
1: Lindsey Graham told me a story about his time in the House. And if I repeated exactly what he told me, Darlene, it would be the end of my political career forever. But what I can say is that I was laughing so hard that by the time we got to the next event, I had abdominal cramps.
16: Graham's sister Darlene was emotional at times during the service. She's been appointed to fill his seat in the Senate. The late senator's remains will be taken to South Carolina today for a brief service at the State House in Columbia, followed by a procession to First Baptist Church of Columbia for his public funeral. A private burial reportedly will be held in Pickens, South Carolina, later in the afternoon. I'm Clayton Neville.
15: The White House is navigating a growing list of global challenges, balancing diplomacy with deterrence on multiple international fronts. Joan Jones reports.
17: Senior administration officials spent much of the day Tuesday in meetings focused on Iran, the war in Ukraine, and the broader security situation across the Middle East. Officials say the administration remains committed to a diplomatic solution with Iran over its nuclear program, but they do continue stressing that military action remains on the table if negotiations fail. President Trump balanced his time between addressing mourners at a service for the late Senator Lindsey Graham.
8: The son of South Carolina became one of the most important men in the most important country on earth, in a city where politicians often
17: and White House meetings with two world leaders. Speaking to Fox News, the president reacted to reports that Netanyahu was expected to present intelligence that Iran is actively expanding its nuclear sites.
18: We have the finest, because of the Space Force, we have the greatest cameras in the world focused on. We know exactly what's going on. But I heard Bibi announce that. I said, why don't you just tell it to me? Why do you have to announce it to the world? I know exactly what's going on at Pickaxe. It's not a big problem. We took out their nuclear sites, and we'll have to take out Pickaxe if we don't make a deal.
17: Reports said Netanyahu arrived through a side door of the White House away from the press. Meantime, Ukrainian President Volodymyr Zelensky snuck out that same door, leaving without speaking to the press, but posting later on social media that his meeting with President Trump went well, saying they discussed licenses for Patriot Interceptor production and several other ideas that could help him in his battle against Russia. He also said they spoke about diplomacy. It's important, he said, that the diplomatic process be reinvigorated, ending with, I am grateful to the United States for its firm support. For America in the Morning, I'm Joan Jones.
15: 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It's 12 after. More on the Trump-Zelensky meeting when we return, and a teenager sentenced to life without parole.
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15: Welcome back. You're with America in the Morning. On which parts of the nation face the threat for severe weather today? Here's AccuWeather.com meteorologist LaTroy Thornton.
25: AccuWeather severe weather experts say that two main areas of severe weather are expected later today, with one zone from western portions of the Dakotas into northwestern Nebraska, far northeastern Wyoming, and the easternmost portions of Montana. In these areas, thunderstorms late today and into tonight may bring strong wind gusts of at least 60 to 70 miles per hour in spots, as well as some hail. Toward the south, that severe risk begins earlier in the afternoon from northern Florida into far southern portions of Alabama and Georgia, where thunderstorms may also bring damaging wind gusts. Even without a severe weather risk widespread in the Northeast today, the flood risk remains high as a slow-moving storm brings more showers and heavy thunderstorms, plus areas of steady drenching rain to areas from Pennsylvania and New Jersey north and east, eventually getting into places such as southern Maine. As the storm eventually wobbles its way offshore into the Atlantic, rainfall totals of at least an inch or two look to be widespread across the Northeast through Thursday evening, with the highest totals of 2 to 4 inches, most likely from the New York metro area into northeastern Pennsylvania, and right through Albany, southwestern New England, even far southern Vermont. For the most part, the rest of the precipitation in the nation looks to be much more spotty overall, from Kansas into the southern half of Mississippi. Monsoon thunderstorms can once again be expected this afternoon from central and western Wyoming, southward through Utah and Colorado, mainly northern portions of Arizona and New Mexico, and point south from there near the Arizona-New Mexico border. The West Coast and much of the Great Lakes region instead turn out dry today. In Cincinnati, today brings sun and lower humidity. A nice day, the high 81. For Denver, expect clouds and sunshine with a spotty afternoon thunderstorm, high 91. That's the nation's weather. I'm AccuWeather.com meteorologist LaTroy Thornton.
15: 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Ukraine's president is calling his latest White House meeting with President Trump a success as he seeks stronger U.S. cooperation. The latest from Washington correspondent Sagar Magani.
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2: The study finds that organizations most likely to stand out, redesign workflows, enable managers to coach effectively, clarify decision-making, and align incentives alongside AI adoption. 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
4: It's 20 after. America in the Morning continues. Wall Street's rally is broadening beyond artificial intelligence as investors shift money into overlooked sectors while oil prices continue to slide. With a check on markets, here's Seth Soutell.
5: Most stocks rose on Wall Street following strong earnings reports from companies including Coca-Cola, but big drops for AI winners kept the gains in check. The S&P 500 rose just 0.2%. The Dow climbed 537 points, that's about 1%. The Nasdaq Composite fell 0.2%. Chipmaker Micron Technology pulled back almost 9%. The slides for AI stocks were worse overseas. Steep falls for South Korean tech giants SK Hynix and Samsung helped pull the Kospi Index down 10.8%. Oil prices fell some more. The price for Brent crude fell close to $82 a barrel. Treasury yields moved lower in the bond market. The yield on the 10-year Treasury fell to 4.60%. Seth Soutell, New York.
4: Elon Musk is expanding his financial ambitions, rolling out new invite-only digital banking services tied to X. Julie Walker reports.
6: Elon Musk's social media company X has launched Money, a bank account-like service

0: 26 after. This is America in the Morning. Newly released recordings are offering a behind-the-scenes look at conversations between former President Biden and the writer of his memoir. Lisa Dwyer reports.
1: Newly released audio tapes disclosed by a conservative activist group appear to show Joe Biden sharing classified information with a biographer, sometimes claiming memory lapses during interviews that occurred before his election to the presidency in 2020. As Biden pores over his notes in one heavily redacted October 2016 interview, he's heard saying,
2: "Yeah, now there's a lot of other notes too, but I mean, this is my... They didn't even know I have this."
1: As he is presumably talking about sensitive foreign policy matters. In one 2017 session, Biden appeared to admit retaining classified information from his time as vice president.
2: In 2009, I just found all the classified stuff downstairs.
1: The audio was released by the Oversight Project after Biden lost his legal fight to keep it private. A Biden spokesman blasted the release as politically motivated. I'm Lisa Dwyer.
0: America in the Morning for Wednesday, July 29th, 2026 is produced by Tom Cusick. I'm John Trout. This is Westwood One.
3: From the WHBL Newsroom, here's the latest. I'm Stace Keen. The National Weather Service says it was an EF3 tornado that hit Menasha with winds as high as 140 miles an hour. That tornado initially touched down in Appleton around noon on Monday, producing EF2 category winds, but it gained strength before entering Menasha. From there, it headed south before dissipating over Lake Winnebago. Videos show blocks and blocks of destroyed homes and businesses, and a viral picture online showed a before picture of a pier with the tree line in the distance before the tornado, and then the after photo showing the trees wiped away, exposing damaged homes. While Sheboygan was at risk for those severe storms, we were very fortunate seeing only rain. Horace Mann Middle School has announced their new principal. Steve Branson says he's thrilled to join the school as the new principal. He says he's happy to be moving back to Wisconsin in order to be closer to family. He says his top priority will be ensuring that Horace Mann is a place for every student and staff member, feels supported, included, and excited to come to school each day. And an online fundraiser has been launched to aid a local cancer patient.
4: Fighting cancer is never easy, regardless of what form or who it hits, because cancer doesn't play favorites. It has affected too many members of our family and others, and so when it hits close to home, we help, and we hope others will help too. Full disclosure, Paula Kuhn spent many years working for Midwest Communications' Sheboygan sales team prior to her retirement. Paula was struck with both breast cancer and uterine cancer in February of this year. Battling both has drained retirement and other resources, and a GoFundMe has been launched to help cover the ongoing impact. So far, over $3,400 has been raised toward a goal of $12,000. If you've met Paula, then you know how selfless she is. But even if you haven't met her, you must know that Paula was the first one to help when needed. If you find that you can do something in return, then look for the story on our website. You'll find a link where you can make a donation. Kevin Zimmerman, WHBL News.
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6: A beautiful Wednesday on tap. It's a hot Thursday, rain on Friday. For today, sunny, high 82. Tomorrow, partly cloudy skies, hot, humid, hazy, high 88. On Friday, cloudy with showers and possible thunderstorms, high near 81. From Fox 11, your station for severe weather coverage, I'm meteorologist Pete Petoniak for 1330 and 101.5 WHBL.
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0: This is America in the Morning from Westwood One. I'm John Trout. Coming up this half hour,
10: President Trump sits down with 2 world leaders in the midst of war. I'm Clayton Neville.
3: The midterms are heating up. We'll tell you which races are catching the attention of political strategists. I'm Joan Jones.
11: Kentucky Governor Andy Beshear is calling on Senator Mitch McConnell to either prove he's fit to continue serving or resign from office. I'm Jennifer King.
1: Criminal networks have been trafficking hundreds of thousands of people. I'm Lisa Dwyer.
12: Summertime baseball battles and NFL training camp news. I'm Robert Workman.
0: That and more after these messages.
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16: With your Quick Minute in Local Agriculture, I'm Joanna Guza. I connected with Anastasia Poole. She's the 79th Alice in Dairyland, and she tells me more about National Ice Cream Month. I asked her, why is ice cream a sustainable choice?
17: Wisconsin ice cream and frozen custard are fresh, local summer favorites that require less transport from the farm and dairy processing facility, making them a sustainable choice for summer indulgence. 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
17: 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And it's estimated that 73% of consumers across the country eat ice cream at least once a week.
16: And that's your connection to agriculture. I'm Joanna Guza.
0: Welcome back. You're with America in the Morning. On where folks will be dodging the raindrops today, here's AccuWeather.com meteorologist LaTroy Thornton.
18: Repeated rounds of showers and thunderstorms, along with persistent steady rain, left some widespread areas of flooding on Tuesday near and around the New York City metro area, with some places picking up several inches of rain thanks to a slow-moving storm only crawling across the region. That crawl does continue today, but as the storm does gradually lift its way more toward New England, places like the Mid-Atlantic end up with less in the way of precipitation for today as the focus shifts north and east of there into more of New York State and as far to the north as Maine as today progresses. Flooding is still expected to develop at times along with travel disruptions thanks to the recent rain in these areas. And as the storm slowly pivots out of the northeast through Thursday evening, a general 1 to 2 inches of rain for many will give way to higher amounts of up to 4 to 8 inches for some from portions of New Jersey into the Hudson Valley and even western Massachusetts. Into the majority of northern Florida, thunderstorms this afternoon and evening may bring damaging wind gusts of 55 to 65 miles per hour or more, as well as some downpours with the risk for severe weather. Farther to the north, an area from far northwestern Nebraska through far eastern Montana and western portions of the Dakotas faces thunderstorms late today and into tonight that could also be severe with strong winds as well as the risk for hail. There can at least be some spotty thunderstorms around into southern Mississippi and points north and west into eastern Kansas as well, with yet another round of monsoon thunderstorms focused from the Four Corners states north and east into much of Wyoming, with the wildfire risk still high across interior portions of the Pacific Northwest through the day on Thursday. However, places like Texas, the Ohio Valley, and the West Coast look to have a dry Wednesday in store for today. I'm AccuWeather.com meteorologist LaTroy Thornton.
0: 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I'm John Trout. President Trump welcomed two key world leaders to the White House Tuesday, holding separate meetings with the leaders of Ukraine and Israel. Correspondent Clayton Neville reports.
10: President Trump meeting with leaders of the two countries in the midst of separate wars, both in D.C. for the funeral of American Senator Lindsey Graham. The president's sit-down in the Oval Office with Israeli Prime Minister Benjamin Netanyahu lasted about 90 minutes, according to the White House. It came after the president told Fox News that America has things under control on the Strait of Hormuz.
19: They can drop a couple of mines in there and screw things up, but we control the strait. Our Navy is incredible. Not one ship has gotten to Iran during any time where we had the blockade. So we had the blockade. Right. We had the confines of a deal. I set the blockade back, but I didn't take it away.
10: The president was on with Fox and Friends and spoke about Netanyahu making public intelligence indicating Iranian activity at the nuclear site Pickaxe Mountain. The president said it would be a topic during the meeting.
19: Well, I don't need Bibi to tell me that. Bibi's telling me that because he wants me to stay involved. I mean, right. I don't necessarily. We have the finest, because of Space Force, we have the greatest cameras in the world focused on. We know exactly what's going on. But I heard Bibi announce that. I said, why don't you just tell it to me? Why do you have to announce it to the world? I know exactly what's going on at Pickaxe. It's not a big problem. We took out their nuclear sites, and we'll have to take out Pickaxe if we don't make a deal. If we don't make a deal, we'll take it out very easily.
10: After Tuesday's meeting, Netanyahu described his conversation with President Trump as excellent. He said, quote, one of the best conversations I've had with the president of the United States, our friend Donald Trump. End quote. The president also received high praises from Ukrainian President Volodymyr Zelensky, whose country continues its war with Russia. He said the two talked about licenses for Patriot Interceptor production and several other ideas that Zelensky believes can help. Ahead of the meeting, Trump told reporters that he would ask about claims that Russia is helping Iran in the Middle East conflict.
20: Zelensky says that Russia is giving Iran satellite imagery of U.S. bases in the Gulf to help them target. What can you do about that?
21: Well, we'll find out if that's true. I'll ask Putin about it. We'll find out. Hasn't had much impact because we've knocked the hell out of him, what do you think? If that's the case.
10: While details of the Trump-Zelensky meeting weren't made public, the White House called the talks positive. I'm Clayton Neville.
0: With fewer than 100 days until Election Day, the battle for control of Washington is entering a critical new phase. Joan Jones has that story.
22: In the U.S. Senate, Democrats are trying to regain seats while Republicans work to protect their majority. Among the most closely watched contests are Georgia, where Democratic Senator John Ossoff holds a 9-point lead over Republican Congressman Mike Collins. President Trump won Georgia by a slim margin in 2024. Political strategists are also watching Maine, where Republican Senator Susan Collins again faces a difficult reelection fight, and where Democrats are attempting to claw back support after the disastrous campaign of Graham Platner. The Democrat Party chose his replacement, Troy Jackson, shutting voters out of the nominating process. Michigan's primary between current Congresswoman Haley Stevens and Democratic Socialist Abdul Al-Sayed shines a laser focus on the Democratic Party's future. Voters will decide whether to back Stevens, who has the support of the Democratic establishment, or El-Sayed, the socialist-supported challenger who has called for abolishing ICE and is strongly critical of the United States' support for Israel. Governor's races are proving just as important. In Arizona, Democratic Governor Katie Hobbs is facing a tough challenge from Republican Congressman Andy Biggs, who holds the endorsement of President Trump. Ballotpedia says around 97% of candidates who were endorsed by Trump in 2026 swept their primary ballots as of mid-July. While in New York, Governor Kathy Hochul's lead over Nassau County Executive Bruce Blakeman has narrowed from 20 points last month to 13 points in the latest polling. Election security remains a major focus, with recent revelations of more than 6,000 non-citizens registered to vote in New Jersey, and more than 400 of them having cast ballots in past elections. There are concerns that such scenarios are more widespread than initially believed.
23: When New Jerseyans applied for a driver's license or identification at the MVC, they were asked if they wanted to register to vote. In the case of this error, some individuals indicated that they weren't citizens and weren't eligible to vote, but the software registered them anyway.
22: That revelation from Governor Mikey Sherrill came after President Trump's primetime speech, renewing the focus on election security. Congress has yet to act on Trump's Save America Act, which would require proof of citizenship to register and an ID to cast a ballot. With the House already on its summer recess and the Senate set to depart Washington on August 10th, it doesn't appear the legislation will gain traction in time for the November general election. For America in the Morning, I'm Joan Jones.
0: It's 16 till. When we return on America in the Morning, Senator Lindsey Graham remembered Senator Mitch McConnell's health questions. Those stories and more after these messages.
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0: It's 5 till. America in the Morning continues. Avoiding movie spoilers. Tough enough for audiences, but it can be just as difficult for the people who actually make the films. Kevin Carr has that story.
1: Spider-Man returns this week in Spider-Man Brand New Day, which is tracking for a massive first weekend haul of $425 million globally. To preserve the nature of the story, Marvel Studios has kept certain plot elements secret, including which character Sadie Sink plays.
2: We are faced with a danger that we can't control. One we can't even see.
1: Director Destin Daniel Cretton spoke to Rolling Stone last week about the value of withholding spoilers.
3: There's a very real reason not to tell people who Sadie Sink is playing. And I don't think you'll get mad at it. I think you'll be like, oh, I'm glad I didn't know that.
1: Surprise character moments revealed too soon can have mixed effects. For example, the marketing for last year's Captain America Brave New World heavily featured Harrison Ford as Red Hulk, losing the element of surprise and overselling an antagonist that had limited screen time.
4: You want me? Come and get me!
1: Sometimes the promotion of a film can cause problems for itself. At the Spider-Man Brand New Day premiere in Los Angeles on Monday, Steve Lacy, whose track Oh Yeah is featured on the film's soundtrack, dropped a huge spoiler when interviewed by influencer Valkyrie.
5: Who is your favorite, or who are you most excited to see?
6: I like...
5: Okay!
6: She's the villain, but, like, there's a reason to her madness.
1: Spider-Man Brand New Day hits theaters on July 31st. I'm Kevin Carr.
0: The UN is warning that organized crime groups are increasingly trapping victims in online scam operations around the world. Lisa Dwyer has the latest.
7: The UN's migration agency is warning that criminal networks have been trafficking hundreds of thousands of people, many of them educated English speakers, to work in online scam centers.
8: We're seeing so many more of these cases emerge right now. We're seeing victims from over 80 different countries.
7: Director General for the International Organization for Migration, Amy Pope.
8: Criminal networks are luring people with the promise of a job. The job opportunities are being advertised on social media networks.
7: But when victims show up,
8: their passports are confiscated. They're often subjected to physical or mental abuse.
7: Financial losses across Asia, Australia, and New Zealand reached as much as $114 billion last year. I'm Lisa Dwyer.
0: That's our show for today, Wednesday, July 29th, 2026. America in the Morning is produced by Tom Cusick. I'm John Trout. This is Westwood One.
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0: Iran tries to attack Americans again.
12: I'm Dave Anthony, Fox News.
13: Overnight, Iran launched a surprise attack against U.S. forces in Jordan. At least five missiles were fired by Iran, breaking the lull in fighting over the past several days.
12: That's Fox's Trey Yingston, Tel Aviv.
13: CENTCOM released a statement saying all Iranian missiles were successfully intercepted. The United States has not yet responded to that attack, but overnight, U.S. and Saudi planes conducted a series of airstrikes against Iran-backed Shia militias in Iraq, who were responsible for 30 drone attacks over the past 3 days.
12: Now, the flare-up comes after Israel's Prime Minister Benjamin Netanyahu went to the White House and then told Fox's Hannity he and President Trump had a great meeting discussing preventing Iran from having nuclear weapons.
14: We have a common goal, And it's going to be achieved either through diplomatic means or other means.
12: Before Netanyahu's White House meeting, Ukraine's President Volodymyr Zelensky was there discussing the war against Russia, also telling Fox's Hannity.
15: President Trump wants and the Europeans want. Putin doesn't want. We are asking to stop this war each day.
12: And after Zelensky and Netanyahu attended late Senator Lindsey Graham's funeral, Ukraine's leader was at the Senate for this.
16: Late yesterday, the Senate cast a bipartisan vote to advance a bill named after Lindsey Graham that would extend sanctions on Iran and increase sanctions on Russia, as well as nations that buy Russian oil and gas.
12: Fox's Jonathan Sarri in Columbia, South Carolina, where there's another funeral and then Graham will be laid to rest. Could get testy at the Senate next hour when ex-Trump and Biden co-defensive advisor Dr. Anthony Fauci will be questioned at a Senate hearing over what he wrote in his private diary about COVID and the response. Republican Senator Roger Marshall tells Fox.
17: He was so drunk with his own fame that he was emotionally conflicted since he funded this virus.
12: Which Dr. Fauci denies and may spar with senators over again. Someone in Florida suddenly filthy rich, winning the Mega Millions $800 million jackpot. 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
12: A former U.S. Navy SEAL is behind bars for plotting an attack.
19: Gregory Vandenberg sentenced to 16 months in prison, convicted of the transportation of explosives with intent to kill, injure, or intimidate, and attempted transportation of prohibited fireworks into California. Federal prosecutors say the 49-year-old former Navy SEAL bought fireworks in New Mexico last summer, telling a store clerk he intended to take them to California and use them against law enforcement officers at No Kings Day protests. The clerk alerting officials who arrested Vandenberg in Arizona. Investigators believe he was motivated by extremist anti-Semitic beliefs, finding him with clothing and other items they say displayed anti-Semitic, anti-Israel, and extremist imagery, including a shirt bearing the Al-Qaeda flag. Kristen Goodwin, Fox News.
12: A school shooter in Georgia's also been locked up and he'll never get out.
20: A 16-year-old boy will live and die in prison. The words of Barrow County Superior Court Judge Nicholas Prim as Colt Gray learned his fate for a deadly shooting at his Georgia high school in 2024. The judge calling it deliberate, contemplated evil. He says Gray is proud of himself.
21: Your crimes do reflect permanent incorrigibility, and I will sentence you to life without parole for each of the malice murders that you committed.
20: Gray was 14 when he opened fire at Appalachie High, killing two students and two teachers, wounding several others. The judge rejected defense arguments Gray is not irretrievably broken and might change with a chance at parole. He was charged as an adult and last Friday changed his plea to guilty on 55 counts. Lisa Brady, Fox News.
12: Two convicted murderers are no longer in prison in Florida. They're dead. Both got lethal injections yesterday, including Dominic Ochocone, who was 80, the oldest person ever executed in Florida. On Wall Street, ahead of a Federal Reserve interest rate decision this afternoon, stock futures are mixed. Down for the Dow, up for the Nasdaq, which is just the opposite of yesterday when the Dow surged up more than 500 points, but the Nasdaq dropped 55. I'm Dave Anthony. This is Fox News.
22: In the WHBL newsroom, here's the latest. I'm Stace Keen. The National Weather Service says it was an EF3 tornado that hit Menasha with winds as high as 140 miles an hour on Monday. That tornado initially touched down in Appleton around noon, producing EF2 category winds, but it gained strength before entering into Menasha. From there, it headed south before dissipating over Lake Winnebago. Videos show blocks and blocks of destroyed homes and businesses. A viral picture shows a before picture of a pier with a tree line in the distance before the tornado, and then the after photo shows that line of trees wiped away, exposing damaged homes. While Sheboygan was at risk for severe storms on Monday, we were very fortunate seeing only rain. A woman from Waldo has been identified as a driver in a Washington County crash. More now from WHBL's Kevin Zimmerman.
2: The driver of an SUV that struck a construction worker and then a town of Jackson house has been identified as a woman from Waldo. The accident happened last Friday when, according to Washington County Sheriff's reports, the 48-year-old woman driving westbound on Highway 60 crossed the center line at Country Air Road, struck a construction worker, and then crashed into a house at that intersection. The 35-year-old West Bend man sustained potential life-threatening injuries, and the woman was transported to the hospital as a precaution. No names were released, as the investigation is not yet complete. Kevin Zimmerman, WHBL News.
22: Horace Mann has announced their new principal. Steve Branson says he's thrilled to join the school as principal. He says he's also happy about moving back to Wisconsin in order to be closer to family. He served several years as a special ed teacher in Wisconsin and in Tennessee before he moved to the admin side of education. He says his top priority will be ensuring that Horace Mann is a place where every student and staff member feels supported, included, and excited to come to school each day. Fighting cancer is never easy, regardless of what form it is or who it hits, because cancer doesn't play favorites. It's affected too many members of our family and others, so when it hits close to home, we help, and we hope others will help too. And with that, we'd like to offer full disclosure. Paula Kuhn spent many years working for Midwest Communications sales team prior to her retirement. Less than 2 years after her joyful move into retirement, Paula was struck with both breast cancer and uterine cancer. That happened in February of this year. Battling both has drained her retirement and other resources, and now a GoFundMe has been launched to help cover the ongoing impact. Now, if you've met Paula, then you know how selfless she is. But even if you haven't met her, you have to know that Paula was the first one to help whenever it was needed. If you find that you can do something in return, then we invite you to click the link that's attached to this story on our website and to share this fundraiser on your socials. And on behalf of all of us at Midwest Communications, thank you. 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
3: A nice day today, but it's getting hot and humid tomorrow. For today, sunny skies, high 82. Tonight, mostly clear, low 62. Tomorrow, partly cloudy, high 88. On Friday, look for showers and possible thunderstorms, cloudy skies, high 81. From Fox 11, your station for severe weather coverage, I'm meteorologist Pete Petoniak for 1330 and 101.5 WHBL.
4: Good morning. We'll look at sports. I'm John Hensler. Brewers and Giants in San Francisco on Tuesday. Injury update before the game. Brewer first baseman Jake Bowers has a fracture in his right big toe. He fouled a ball off of that foot late Monday, left the game, did not return, had an x-ray and MRI. He talked to reporters before last night's game, though, and said team doctors believe that was a pre-existing fracture. No IL stint is expected. Did not play last night, but said he was available to pinch hit. Logan Henderson on the hill had to grind through a first inning with some poor defense behind him, but he did that and put up a great line last night. 5 2/3, 2 hits, no runs, 7 strikeouts. Brewers had a 1-0 lead, top of the fourth inning. Cooper Pratt, RBI single, made it 2-0. Later in the inning, Bryce Terang, 2 RBI single to center field.
23: He's going to try and get some bulk here. And a shot to center. That'll score a couple of runs. Throw coming home. It's late, and Bryce Terang will take a 2-run single instead.
4: Jeff Levering and Vinny Rattino on the call on Brewer TV. All of that in the fourth inning came after the Brewers had 2 outs and nobody on. 5-0 lead, top of the seventh inning. Luis Lara, 2 RBI triple. Jackson Churio, RBI ground out in the eighth inning, gave the Brewers an 8-0 lead. Giants got 2 back in the bottom of the eighth inning, but that was it. Brewers rolled to an 8-2 win. After the game, manager Pat Murphy talked about Logan Henderson.
24: Yeah, he picked us up big. Get 5 2/3 and get his pitch count up. Probably higher than it's been, right? Pretty close. Still throwing the ball good in the sixth, so felt great about it.
4: Henderson got the win. He is 5-1. Brewers are 67-40 overall. Cubs did win again in St. Louis, so it remains a 6-game division lead for the Brewers. Dodgers lost last night, so they are now tied with the Brewers for the best record in baseball. Back at this afternoon, going for a series win. It'll be Shane Drouin on the hill taking on All-Star Logan Webb, a 2:45 first pitch. In the NFL, the offseason is over. Training camp is here. First of 3 public practices gets underway for the Packers this morning at 10:30. The team does make a roster move yesterday. They signed 23-year-old German kicker Lenny Krieg to a contract. Krieg was released by the Jets in June. He spent last year on Atlanta's practice squad. In a corresponding move, the Packers released kicker Lucas Haversick to make room for Krieg. He kicked in 3 regular season games last year for the Packers, was 4-for-4 on field goals, including a franchise record 61-yarder in Arizona. I'm John Hensler, 1330 and 101.5 WHBL.
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0: Good Wednesday morning and welcome to Sheboygan's Morning News with Steve and Shannon. Time is 6:15. Shannon, good morning.
1: Good morning.
0: What's cooking with the weather?
1: Well, it's a little chilly out right now. We were just out there and it kind of felt fallish again. Well, it's currently 59 degrees, but today is going to be sunny with a high near 82, and tonight is going to be mostly clear with a low of 62. Tomorrow, partly cloudy, high near 88. Friday, cloudy with showers and thunderstorms and a high near 81. But then Saturday, partly sunny with a chance of showers and a high of 80. So, today, tomorrow, no rain. And then Friday and Saturday, chances of rain.
0: Yeah, so it looks like a pretty good forecast to me.
1: Me too.
0: Packers are back in town. Mini camp starts today.
1: Does it already?
0: Yeah, already.
1: That's why it's starting to feel like fall.
0: Well, and you know what? As soon as the Packers come back, that's when you know, okay, summer is just about over because preseason games are starting very, very quickly.
1: When's the first one?
0: August 13th.
1: That's pretty soon.
0: Yeah, August 13th. So what would that be? That's a week from Saturday?
1: Yeah, I guess.
0: Week from Saturday or a week from Friday, something like that.
1: I don't know. It would be like 2 weeks, wouldn't it?
0: Yes, it would be. That's a Thursday. So that would be Thursday, August 13th. So actually, you're talking 2 weeks away from tomorrow is the first game.
1: Preseason. Yeah.
0: So, yeah, it's that time of the year already. Lots of stuff to get into today. One of the big ones will be Tony Fauci, Shannon. He's going to be in front of Congress today.
1: Mm-hmm. That ought to be interesting.
0: They have a lot of questions to ask him, especially Ron Johnson.
1: Mm-hmm.
0: Ron Johnson definitely has some questions for him. So we'll get into that. We have Gavin Newsom's mistress is talking, Shannon.
1: I heard.
0: So she's talking about her affair with Newsom. So we've got that story. All kinds of stuff to get into today. But first, seeing as it's the start of football season, we'll start football related.
1: Okay.

0: last, he said that, and you said, well, we'll see.
1: Yeah, we'll see.
0: He was asked about his decision to come back for a 22nd season, and he said the credit goes to the Steelers and head coach Mike McCarthy, and then getting the green light from his wife.
1: His wife that we've still not seen.
0: Correct.
1: Well, that was nice of her, though, giving permission to go play football.
0: Yeah. Rodgers said, I thought last year might be it, but then Mike got hired. I talked to the wife, and she said, you can do one more year and see if it works out. And then it all kind of came together, he said.
1: I think he named his chatbot the wife.
0: You think it's his chatbot is just the wife?
1: Yeah. Mm-hmm.
0: I like how he threw that. Well, I talked to the wife.
1: Yeah. Yeah. Yesterday, the chatbot's name was Rosie. So, I mean, people do name their chatbots.
0: Like he's referring to it as the wife, like he's been married for all this time. Like, oh, man, the ball and chain is.
1: Yeah. That's exactly how it sounds, too.
0: Is weighing you down already after whatever, what is it, a year?
1: Telling you you can or can't play football, which is basically what he does, is play football.
0: Yeah, and I don't think she was necessarily going to stop him either. Business news coming up next.
2: Paul Murray with your money now. Investors are looking ahead to the Federal Reserve's interest rate decision later this afternoon. CME's Fed Watch tool says that Fed funds futures traders are pricing in a nearly 70% likelihood that the central bank holds rates steady at the current target range of 3.5% to 3.75%. Treasury yields edged higher this morning as Wall Street awaits the Federal Reserve's interest rate decision and subsequent press conference with Chair Kevin Warsh. The yield on the 10-year U.S. Treasury note rose over one basis point to 4.614%. UBS CEO Sergio Ermotti said on CNBC that the bank benefited from strong momentum during the second quarter as pre-tax profits rose to $3.6 billion. He also warned of temporary headwinds arising from ongoing geopolitical volatility. Futures are mixed this morning as oil prices climb. Dow futures down by more than 100 points. Yesterday, the Dow gained 537. That's your money now.
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0: Welcome back to Sheboygan's Morning News with Steve and Shannon. Yeah, Shannon, you didn't sign up.
1: Yeah, what? It's bratwurst days and I didn't sign up for the brat contest.
0: Yeah, so the Sheboygan's JC's Brat Days festival is coming to Kiwanis Park Friday and Saturday.
1: Well, I wonder if I can still sign up. I don't know. I've been telling everybody I was doing it. Now yeah. I have to.
0: Activities run from Friday from 5 to 11. Saturdays from 11 a.m. to 11 p.m.
1: Oh, that sounds like so much fun.
0: Yeah, so it's brat days.
1: Ah, that's exciting.
0: I don't know. Maybe we should put the video up on TextGroove so people can see it. But the body cam footage of Tony Romo being arrested in Wisconsin this weekend is now out there.
1: Yes, we just watched it.
0: You and I just watched the whole thing.
1: Mm-hmm.
0: I don't know what led her to believe he was impaired other than the fact he said he was just leaving the golf course.
1: Yeah, he didn't seem to me to be too inebriated at all. But yeah. I don't know how he acts when he's, I don't know. But he seemed pretty sober to me.
0: I thought so too. In fact, the officer asked Tony Romo to step out of the vehicle to perform field sobriety test, and Romo repeatedly asked whether he could call his lawyer before exiting the vehicle, which I don't blame him.
1: You know, maybe she was smelling alcohol, because sometimes you can smell the alcohol. I mean, sure. I think all the time you can smell the alcohol when they open the window.
0: Right.
1: So that's what was making her curious. And then when he wouldn't get out, well, I don't blame him for not getting out either, though, because it was a busy highway in Milwaukee.
0: Yeah, it looked like he got pulled over, right? I mean, wasn't it pretty close to Miller Park, I think?
1: I don't know, but it was like on a bridge on a highway.
0: Yeah, I mean, it was on one of the highways. It was on probably 90 or 94 or whatever, but yeah. The officers tells him no, and he eventually complies and gets out. And then he was, then they cuffed him and stuffed him too.
1: Well, they cuffed him because they couldn't really do the field sobriety test on that bridge with that traffic, because that's really not fair, because you're concentrating on not getting hit instead of doing your testing, right? So they had to take him somewhere flat and smooth and, you know, so right. You can concentrate. I see that. But I don't know why they put cuffs on him.
0: Yeah, I mean, he was cooperative.
1: Very.
0: Yeah, I didn't. There wasn't anything in that video that would. I'll put it this way. If I'm CBS, his employer, I don't know that I make a big deal of this.
1: Well, why would. Okay. Would they anyway, like let's say he was really inebriated, would they make a big deal out of it?
0: Yeah, then they'd probably fire him.
1: Really?
0: You would think. But
1: well, I guess you'd have to see. I would have to see the body cam footage of him actually doing the sobriety test.
0: Yeah, and again, we're gonna put this. We're gonna create a keyword for it so we can put the video out there so you can see it if you haven't seen it. Because I would love to know what everybody else thinks.
1: Yeah.
0: Because you and I watched the whole video, the whole dash cam from start to finish, and I didn't see anything on there that led me to go, okay, this guy's had too much to drink, or this guy's, you know what I mean?
1: Yeah, he didn't even throw out a, I'm a Tony Romo.
0: Yeah, he didn't throw out a, do you know who I am? None of that. So we'll get it up on TextGroove and let you know what the keyword is. Back in a minute.
2: 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Renewed attacks in the Middle East.
3: CENTCOM says U.S. and Saudi fighter aircraft struck multiple terrorist logistics and weapons sites across eastern Iraq in a strong response to over 30 IRGC-directed aerial drone attacks in the last 72 hours. The unwarranted attacks against U.S. forces were not successful.
2: Fox's Madeline Rivera reporting. Jordan's military says its air defense has shot down 5 missiles launched from Iran earlier today. The Senate Homeland Security Committee will grill former COVID czar Dr. Anthony Fauci at 8:30 a.m. Eastern. There'll be plenty of questions to Fauci about his newly released diary entries. The frantic search for survivors of that earthquake that rattled southwestern Japan. At least 18 dying in the quake, 4 in a shopping mall where 3 are still missing. 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
4: From the WHPL newsroom, here's the latest. I'm Stace Keen. The National Weather Service says it was an EF3 tornado that hit Menasha with winds as high as 140 miles an hour. That tornado initially touched down in Appleton around noon on Monday, producing EF2 category winds, but it gained strength before entering Menasha. From there, it headed south before dissipating over Lake Winnebago. Videos show blocks and blocks of destroyed homes and businesses, and a viral picture online showed a before picture of a pier with the tree line in the distance before the tornado, and then the after photo showing the trees wiped away, exposing damaged homes. While Sheboygan was at risk for those severe storms, we were very fortunate seeing only rain. Horace Mann Middle School has announced their new principal. Steve Branson says he's thrilled to join the school as the new principal. He says he's happy to be moving back to Wisconsin in order to be closer to family. He served several years as the special ed teacher in Wisconsin and Tennessee before he moved to the admin side of education. He says his top priority will be ensuring that Horace Mann is a place where every student and staff member feels supported, included, and excited to come to school each day. The Sheboygan Warming Center is sending out a huge thank you to the Sheboygan County community. Thanks to your generosity, the Warming Center's clothing supply is now stocked up and ready to help those who need it most. Staff at the Warming Center say no more clothing donations are needed at this time. It's time to save the date for the annual Sheboygan County Chamber of Commerce Latino Awards. The awards, which celebrate leadership, service, and community, will shine the light on 3 nominees. This year's award ceremony will be held on November 12th at the Blue Harbor Resort. Ticket information is yet to be announced. You'll find more information by clicking the link attached to this story on our website. And an online fundraiser has been launched to aid a local cancer patient. More now from WHBL's Kevin Zimmerman.
5: 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Less than 2 years after her joyful move to retirement, Paula was struck with both breast cancer and uterine cancer in February of this year. Battling both has drained retirement and other resources, and a GoFundMe has been launched to help cover the ongoing impact. 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
7: A beautiful Wednesday on tap. It's a hot Thursday, rain on Friday. For today, sunny, high 82. Tomorrow, partly cloudy skies, hot, humid, hazy, high 88. On Friday, cloudy with showers and possible thunderstorms, high near 81. From Fox 11, your station for severe weather coverage, I'm meteorologist Pete Petoniak for 1330 and 101.5 WHBL.
8: With your connection to agriculture, I'm Joanna Guza. Third and fourth generation farmers Chuck Ripp and his daughter Kaylin Kipley of Ripp's Dairy Valley in Dane, Wisconsin, were on the Dairy Stream podcast brought to you by The Voice of Milk. Chuck shares the history of the farm and who were some of his early influencers.
9: Farm came on board in the late 1940s by my grandpa, Hardy Ripp. From there, his boys took over the farm, and one of them boys is my dad, Roy, and his brother, Jerry. They farmed together till 1975, and families were very large at the time, so they split ways, and Jerry went to our second farm that we ran and built a dairy farm there, and my dad, Roy, and my mom, Eileen, and our family took over our dairy. In 2004, our father, Roy, suddenly passed away, and at that time, my mom, Eileen, had wanted to let us boys take over. So at that time, my brother Gary, Troy, and I took over the dairy farm in 2004, and we just kept it going from there. Some of the early influences on our dairy, obviously, was my mom and dad, my Uncle Jerry. I also had Uncle Gene that farmed a few miles away. So my uncles, just family members. You know, we even some farm workers, employees that dad had that, you know, I when I was younger, looking up to them, influenced me to want to farm. And a lot of workers that worked for my dad back when they were younger now have their own dairy farms. And that's pretty cool.
8: I'd like to get both of your perspectives on this next question. And Chuck, I'll have you go first. What has the farm done or implemented to be better?
9: We've made different changes to some protocols on the farm. We're always updating, always learning and listening to what the newest protocols to help, from feeding cows to breeding cows. What are some of the new things we can do to help with our pregnancies on the dairy? Feeding, obviously, very important because brings out milk production in the cows. So always looking at ways we can better feed cows and work with our nutritionists to make that all better. We continue to upgrade and do new things to our farm, update freestalls and different things like that. We've also implemented cover crops and minimal till, more and more minimal till, integrated manure injection into our system. And we've also made a plan for contracting milk and using the DRP program and working with a commodity broker in all needs of selling milk and planning as needed.
8: Kaylin, from your perspective, what has the farm done or implemented to be better?
10: From the animal health side, we implemented SmaxTech boluses in December of 2024 to help monitor our cows and our breeding age heifers. And as the herdsman, that's really helped me keep an eye on the cows and overall just a really helpful tool to use on our farm because it monitors so many different things and the system helps put lists of cows together so then I know what I need to do for each day and check out a certain subset of cows rather than looking at a whole big group of cows.
11: 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Hear Dr. Ziegler's message, Why Jesus Told Parables, this week on The Lutheran Hour.
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0: Welcome back to Sheboygan's Morning News with Steve and Shannon. Okay, couple of things. We have added a keyword, so if you text the word ROMO, R-O-M-O, to 920-458-2105, you'll get a link to TMZ. They got the videos of him up there. We didn't see the video. They apparently went to like some sort of parking garage or something, it looked like, wouldn't they?
1: Yeah, and then he failed it, so he must have been intoxicated or he wouldn't have failed the test. But we don't have that. That part isn't on the video, but there's pictures of it, of him in a garage.
0: Yeah, so those videos are there. We've shared a link to TMZ on it, so you can get that. So there you go. Shannon, saw this story, and it kind of goes to show the Mom Donnie effect and just the way success is frowned upon these days. So here's the article out of the Daily Mail. It's Starbucks customers outraged that CEO earns almost 1,800 times more than the hourly worker.
1: Okay.
0: So Brian Nickel, he is Starbucks' new CEO. And he took over in 2024. He received a total compensation package of $31 million in 2025. So he made $31
1: million. Okay.
0: The average, or the median annual pay for a Starbucks employee is $17,000 a year, basically.
1: Okay.
0: This guy helped Starbucks make $37.2 billion last year.
1: Mm-hmm.
0: That's why he gets paid $31 million a year.
1: Correct.
0: And by the way, if a Starbucks employee wants to be the next CEO, well, work your tail off and become the next CEO.
1: And that's highly possible, because it's America.
0: Right. It's a meritocracy. So, again, it's his compensation includes salary, stock awards, and performance incentives, making him one of the highest paid restaurant executives in the United States. Starbucks customers are criticizing the gap between executive pay and barista wages. Many pointed to the demand placed on store employees, including understaffed shift, heavy workloads, and long lines.
1: Okay. Well, I don't know. The CEO should be making way more money than the baristas. If they paid every barista that much money,
0: well,
1: come on.
0: Again, and you can't.
1: Obviously. Actually, didn't Starbucks have a program for a while there where they were giving out scholarships and stuff to their employees? They had a pretty good package going on there.
0: I think Starbucks has all kinds of good incentives.
1: Mm-hmm.
0: The biggest thing that's made Starbucks a big target is the fact that they don't want to be unionized.
1: Well, I know, because they were all protesting that for a while.
0: Right. So they don't want to be unionized, and they're, you know, AOC and who is it out in Seattle? Katie Miller. Is it Katie Miller? Katie Wilson. And, well, look, Starbucks is moving one of their corporate offices to Nashville.
1: Mm-hmm.
0: The Seattle Coffee Company is moving a large percentage of their employees to Tennessee because Washington's become so destroyed. I don't know. I just look at stories like this and I'm like,
1: they're outraged that the boss is making more than the workers. Yeah.
0: Right, but does the average barista work as hard as the CEO?
1: I don't think so.
0: I don't think so either.
1: But what do I know? I don't work there.
0: I don't either. There's a cookie recall out there.
1: Another recall. I'm afraid to eat at this point.
0: I've never heard of this type of store, a Lidl, L-I-D-L store. Have you ever heard of that?
1: It seems like a different way to spell little, a little store.
0: Yeah. Shortbread cookies sold at multiple little stores have been recalled. Arandius brand shortbread cookies with chocolate truffle coating. That sounds pretty good.
1: Mm-hmm.
0: An apricot filling were found to contain wheat, soy, milk, and eggs. The problem is those ingredients weren't listed in English on the package.
1: In English. Okay, so they put them in a different language. But you need, if you're allergic to one of those, you need to be able to read it.
0: Well, that's why they said it. Officials warned anybody with an allergy or sensitivity to those ingredients could suffer a severe or life-threatening allergic reaction if they consume the products. The cookies were available at little stores in 9 U.S. states in the South and Northeast, and were on the shelves between July 15th and July 22nd. So far, no illnesses or injuries have been reported. Anyone with the products at home is urged to throw them out or return them to the seller for a full refund. A receipt is not required.
1: Well, I think they should put their ingredients in English. If they're selling them in the United States, because then you can read them.
0: Well, I think so, too.
1: Mm-hmm.
0: I think so, too.
1: So, are all their ingredients listed in a different language, or just those? I mean, like, are just those the ones that are dangerous to people that are allergic? Or did they list all the ingredients except those in in English?
0: Yeah, they were found to contain wheat, soy, milk, and eggs. But those aren't on the label.
1: So they did have some ingredients
0: so
1: in
0: they,
1: English.
0: Yeah, so they had those they had those four ingredients that people have allergies to.
1: Hmm.
0: Which are the wheat, the soy, the milk, and the eggs.
1: Gotcha.
0: People can get really sick from that stuff.
1: I know. That's why they have to put it on the label.
0: Yeah. I mean, people have gotten really sick. And then there's this one. This out of Newser, Shannon. Talk about a big payday. Huge payout for a couple harassed by eBay employees. How much do you think it is?
1: I don't know. I don't know what they did to them.
0: A Massachusetts couple agreed to a $55.7 million settlement after former eBay employee targeted the couple with elaborate harassment and cyber stalking campaign in 2019 over their coverage of the company in their newsletter. Wow. The campaign against the couple featured threatening messages, a bloody pig mask, live spiders, a funeral wreath, and a book on how to survive the death of one's spouse that led to federal charges against seven former eBay employees and executives. Some even served time for this.
1: I don't care what they did. They posted a newsletter for eBay?
0: I guess. The couples will get $48.7 million. The rest will go to charity. eBay called the conduct reprehensible in a statement. We need more information on this one.
1: I definitely need more information because that's not making any sense to me.
0: Well, apparently seven former... I'm going to do a little more digging on this one. This is all I've got from Newser on this. But that is huge. You would think with a settlement that size, it's got to be eBay making the settlement. You're listening to Sheboygan's Morning News with Stephen Shannon. Business news coming up next.
2: I'm I'm Nicole Murray with Your Money Now. A federal judge has temporarily blocked Minnesota's first-in-the-nation law banning prediction markets just days before it was set to take effect. It's the latest clash between President Trump's administration and states over who regulates operators, such as Kalshi and Polymarket. The law was scheduled to take effect Saturday. Audi has unveiled a three-row, full-size luxury SUV called the Q9 SUV, starting at roughly $89,000. The brand has announced two other SUVs aimed at turning around its sales in the U.S. market. CNBC reports that Audi's U.S. sales are down 17% this year through June compared with 2025. President Trump is asking the Supreme Court to overturn a civil court verdict that ordered him to pay the writer, E. Jean Carroll, just over $83 million for defaming her. The case relates to statements Trump made while president in 2019, denying Carroll's claim that he sexually assaulted her in a New York department store dressing room in the mid-1990s. Futures are mixed. That's Your Money Now.
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0: kind of wish I had a company newsletter about eBay that I got harassed on, Shannon.
1: Why? I don't understand how they harassed them.
0: Okay, so I got more of the story here. So on the app that I originally had, it just kind of gave a couple of the details. So here's what it is. This is I'm looking at an article from CNN from roughly 10 hours ago. And it's this David and Ina Steiner, who had, they all worked for eBay, right? And this David and Ina, they had a newsletter about the company. And they were being critical of the company. So, like, eBay and three of their top executives started targeting them with this harassment campaign, you know, insinuating death threats, the pig mask, all this kind of stuff. So it was eBay that decided to pay them out.
1: But David and Ina didn't work at eBay? Or they did?
0: Oh, they did.
1: So David and Ina were doing a newsletter about the company they work at.
0: Right.
1: And were being critical of the company they work at. So the top executives decided to cyberstalk them?
0: Correct.
1: Weird. What a weird story.
0: Yeah.
1: Why? Why? What's wrong with people?
0: I don't know, but they scored in the end.
1: I guess.
0: I mean, eBay agreed to pay them $46.15 million, fund a $6 million charitable contribution with the money. So, wow.
1: Interesting.
0: Kind of wish I got harassed by eBay.
1: Well, eBay harassed eBay, it sounds like. Everybody working there is harassing each other.
0: Well, eBay did kind of harass eBay in a way.
1: Yeah.
0: What do you got over there for stories?
1: Well, I have big news about your favorite people, Jelly Roll and Bunny Axel.
0: Oh, boy. I can hardly wait. What's going on with...
1: Well, they're no longer following each other on Instagram. They've both hit the unfollow button after finalizing their divorce. They stopped following each other. This is big breaking news.
0: Is she still planning on getting all in vitro'd up?
1: I think so. That's the last I heard. They were still going to have a baby, but now they're not following each other. And they're dating other people, but they both know it. So, yeah. And I don't.
0: So, they're dating other people. They're both cool with that.
1: Mm-hmm. But they don't want to see it. That's why they stop following each other.
0: That's why they stop following each other?
1: Yes. They're still going to have a baby. At that point, they're going to have a joint Instagram account so people can see pictures of the baby.
0: Oh, yeah.
1: Yeah, that's big news right there. And Jelly Roll filed for divorce in Tennessee in May after 10 years of marriage, and now they made it Instagram official and stopped following each other.
0: Wow.
1: I told you it was big.
0: That's definitely big. How about this story? This should surprise no one. College professor busted 32 of 35 students using AI on their final exam.
1: That's, well, it's not surprising, but it's crazy. And AI, to me, is getting out of control, and it's only getting worse.
0: I don't disagree. A professor snuck an extra test into his student's final exam prompt, and it revealed 32 of 35 students had used AI to complete their essay. Elkhorn State University professor inserted the instruction to place the word Madagascar somewhere in the response in a way that makes no sense in white ink. So any students copying text into the AI bot would cause it to unfollow the invisible instruction.
1: Ooh, crafty.
0: 32 of the 35 students managed to mention Madagascar in their essays, which were supposed to be about the Industrial Revolution. The results of the test are a testament to the fact that AI has become more embedded in our daily lives. Schools need to stay on top of it and continuously make sure their students aren't using it.
1: Yeah, well, that's the thing, is the students are using AI to do their work, and the teachers are using AI to check the work.
0: Right.
1: So it's just all AI, all over, everywhere, every day. And that's the problem. And, there lies the problem.
0: And meanwhile, you put a book in front of them.
1: And they're like, what do you do with that?
0: And they can't read it.
1: Yeah.
0: Because they've never had to.
1: Correct.
0: Yeah, you're right. It's getting to be... Well, it's already a big problem, but it seems to be, like you said, only getting worse. Top of the hour news coming up next.
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3: Controversy at the Capitol. I'm Dave Anthony, Fox News. Dr. Anthony Fauci will be at a Senate hearing this hour. Fox's Chad Pergam is there.
4: He's going to be asked questions about his diaries, the start of the pandemic, what started it, did it come from the lab, did it come from a bat, questions about the pandemic. And also, if you look at some of these diary entries, whether or not he was more focused on trying to get attention for himself compared to trying to address the pandemic.
3: Fauci's private diary has been made public ahead of the hearing by the Republican senator who has sparred with the doctor at hearing in the past.
4: Rand Paul said that he just wants the truth. He said, so long as he says what's the truth, that's fine. But he says if he says something new here and something that is contradictory or he doesn't tell the truth, keep in mind that that is not handled by that pardon extended by former President Biden.
3: Last night, the Senate gave initial approval to a Russia and Iran sanctions bill named for late Senator Lindsey Graham, who'd been pushing it. Ukraine's President Volodymyr Zelensky was at the Senate for that vote and tells Fox's Hannity,
5: we want to stop this war.
3: Zelensky and Israel's Prime Minister Benjamin Netanyahu also attended Graham's funeral at Washington's National Cathedral. The late senator will be laid to rest today after another funeral in South Carolina. And Zelensky and Netanyahu also met with President Trump. And the Israeli leader also tells Fox's Hannity it was a great discussion.
6: We don't want to see this fanatic regime in Tehran have nuclear weapons to threaten every American and to threaten the peace of the world and to threaten the existence of Israel. So we have a common goal.
3: This, as fighting flares back up.
7: U.S. Central Command says Iran launched ballistic missiles in an attack on American forces, but all were intercepted. The Iranians confirm attacking a U.S. military base in Jordan. American forces have also worked with Saudi Arabia to strike sites in Iraq used by Iran-backed militias.
3: That's Fox's Jonathan Savage. Oil prices surging back up more than 4%. 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
3: A school shooter in Georgia, locked up for good.
9: The slain will not return to life, the injured will not forget their wounds, and a 16-year-old boy will live and die in prison.
3: Judge Nicholas Prim sentencing Colt Gray to life without parole for murdering two students and two teachers at Appalachia High School in 2024. Colt's father, Colin, will be sentenced tomorrow convicted of murder and manslaughter for providing his son the gun used in the shooting. Now an update on the Charlie Kirk murder case. Prosecutors are urging the judge in Utah to set a trial date for Tyler Robinson.
10: As the court nears a decision on whether it'll officially proceed, in their comprehensive state memorandum, arguing the evidence connecting the Utah man to the assassination of Charlie Kirk overwhelmingly establishes probable cause on every charge, and that the conservative activist was attacked for his political views, citing his opposition to gay marriage and transgender rights. The defense is expected to file its written opposition in the coming weeks, followed by a final response from prosecutors before oral arguments are scheduled for September 1st. Lillian Wu, Fox News.
3: In Florida, there are two empty cells on death row. The first state in 9 years to execute two prisoners the same day.
11: Dominico Chacon was executed by lethal injection, according to the state of Florida, at 6:13 p.m. Eastern Time. The 80-year-old was the second oldest man to be put to death in this manner in U.S. history, 4 decades after his conviction for killing his ex-girlfriend's parents. Earlier in the afternoon, James Duckett died using the same drug injections in the same death chamber. Duckett, an ex-cop, had been on death row since he was found guilty of drowning an 11-year-old girl in 1987. Gernal Scott, Fox News.
3: On Wall Street, stock futures are mixed. Up for the Dow, down from almost 200 points. Up for the NASDAQ, down almost 200 points for the Dow. I'm Dave Anthony. This is Fox News.
12: From the WHBL newsroom, here's the latest. I'm Stace Keen. The National Weather Service is now saying that it was an EF3 category tornado that hit Menasha on Monday with winds as high as 140 miles an hour. That tornado initially touched down in Appleton around noon, producing EF2 category winds. It gained strength before it entered Menasha. From there, it headed south before it dissipated over Lake Winnebago. While the Sheboygan area was at risk for those severe storms as well, we were very fortunate seeing only rain. If it's the first weekend in August, then it must be time for the Sheboygan Jaycees Brat Days Festival at Kiwanis Park. Is taking place this Friday and Saturday. The festival continues a tradition that's been around since 1953. Now, these days, everything is in one place. Music, carnival rides, a marketplace, the brat eating contest, and of course, plenty of food for all, including bratwurst from principal sponsor Johnsonville. Activities will run Friday from 5 to 11 and Saturday from 11 a.m. until 11 p.m. You'll find more information at brat-days.com. Horace Mann Middle School has announced that they've got a new principal for the school year. Steve Branson says he's excited to be joining as principal. He says he's happy to be moving back to Wisconsin in order to be closer to family. He served several years as a special ed teacher in Wisconsin and Tennessee before he moved over to the admin side of education. He says his top priority will be ensuring that Horace Mann is a place where every student and staff member feels supported, included, and excited to come to school each day. The Mega Millions jackpot goes back to $50 million for Friday night's drawing. Lottery officials say one very lucky person hit all five numbers and the Powerball. The jackpot was up to more than $800 million for last night's drawing. That made it the 10th largest in Mega Millions history. Now, should that winner choose the cash option, the payday will be worth more than $344 million. That lucky ticket was purchased in Florida. And an online fundraiser has been launched to aid a local cancer patient.
13: Fighting cancer is never easy, regardless of what form or who it hits, because cancer doesn't play favorites. It has affected too many members of our family and others, and so when it hits close to home, we help, and we hope others will help too. Full disclosure, Paula Kuhn spent many years working for Midwest Communications' Sheboygan sales team prior to her retirement. Less than 2 years after her joyful move to retirement, Paula was struck with both breast cancer and uterine cancer in February of this year. Battling both has drained retirement and other resources, and a GoFundMe has been launched to help cover the ongoing impact. So far, over $3,400 has been raised toward a goal of $12,000. If you've met Paula, then you know how selfless she is. But even if you haven't met her, you must know that Paula was the first one to help when needed. If you find that you can do something in return, then look for this story on our website. You'll find a link where you can make a donation. Kevin Zimmerman, WHBL News.
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15: A nice day today, but it's getting hot and humid tomorrow. For today, sunny skies, high 82. Tonight, mostly clear, low 62. Tomorrow, partly cloudy, high 88. On Friday, look for showers and possible thunderstorms. Cloudy skies, high 81. From Fox 11, your station for severe weather coverage, I'm meteorologist Pete Petoniak for 1330 and 101.5 WHBL.
16: Good morning. We'll look at sports. I'm John Hensler. Brewers and Giants in San Francisco on Tuesday. Brewers looking to bounce back after a 3-0 loss in the series opener. Had Logan Henderson on the hill last night. Had to grind through a tough first inning with some poor defense behind him, but he did that and put up another great line last night. 5 2/3, only 2 hits given up, no runs, 7 strikeouts on the night. Brewers grab a 1-0 lead on a Jackson Churio RBI single in the third inning. In the fourth inning, Cooper Pratt RBI single made it 2-0. Later in that inning, Bryce Tarang 2 RBI single put the Brewers in front 4-0. 5-0 lead top of the seventh inning. Luis Lara, a 2 RBI triple.
17: Into the gap in right center for Lara. He's going to run forever. Hits off the top of the wall. That will score one. Vaughn being waved around third. The throw coming home is late. Vaughn scores on a 2-run triple by Lara.
16: Jeff Levering on the call on Brewer TV. Jackson Churio attack on an RBI ground out in the eighth inning. Giants get two back in the bottom of that eighth inning, but that's it. Brewers roll to an 8-2 win last night. They are 67-40 with the win. Cubs did win in St. Louis, so the lead in the division remains 6 games. Dodgers lost last night, so right now the Brewers and Dodgers tied for the best record in baseball. Brewers go for the series win and the season series win against the Giants this afternoon. Shane Drouin on the hill taking on Logan Webb, a 2:45 first pitch. In the NFL, the offseason is over. Training camp is here. The first of 3 straight public practices gets underway this morning at 10:30. The team makes a roster move yesterday, signing 23-year-old German place kicker Lenny Krieg to a contract. Krieg was in for a tryout on Monday. He was released by the Jets in June, spent last year on the Falcons practice squad. In a corresponding move, the Packers released kicker Lucas Haversick to make room for Krieg. He kicked in 3 regular season games last year for Green Bay, was 4-for-4 on field goals, including a franchise record 61-yarder in Arizona last year. College football, Big Ten Media Days going on in preparation for the year. Luke Fickell is entering year 4 at the helm at Wisconsin. He talked to the media yesterday.
18: Probably have not recognized this. Over the last 9 months, there's been a hell of a lot of changes. And to the naked eye and to the fan, I don't know that you could see them all. But to the people from within the program, meaning the players, the coaches, the people that are really close to this team, have seen and felt a difference throughout this entire program. And I'm standing here today in a lot different place than I was in the last 3 years.
16: 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They'll open the regular season at Lambeau Field on Sunday night, September 6th against Notre Dame. 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

0: Welcome back to Sheboygan's Morning News with Steve and Shannon. Time is 7:15. Shannon, what's going on with the weather out there?
1: Well, it is currently 60 degrees, and today's going to be sunny with a high near 82. Tonight, mostly clear, low of 62. Tomorrow, partly cloudy, high near 88. Friday, cloudy with showers and thunderstorms and a high near 81. And Saturday, partly sunny with a chance of showers and a high near 80.
0: So a nice looking forecast coming up.
1: I think so.
0: All kinds of stuff. Wanted to wrap up. We were talking about this before we went to break last hour about this college professor at Alcorn State University who put in a poison pill, if you will, in Madagascar.
1: Mm-hmm.
0: And so 32 of 35 students ended up cheating on this exam. Now, the professor said he was expecting to find some Madagascar mentions, but he was shocked to find that the word was in 90% of the responses.
1: Imagine grading those and going, oh, there's Madagascar. Oop. He's probably like, wow.
0: Yeah, and he failed those students on that section of the exam, so he didn't let them get away with it. He failed them.
1: Well, I would hope so.
0: He said he never did a trap like this before, but guess what? He got the idea on
1: AI.
0: TikTok.
1: Aww.
0: Students are posting videos of themselves discovering white text in their own assignments and warning fellow students not to fall for a similar stunt. He decided it was necessary after realizing the AI detection software that they were using wasn't working well enough. So then he put in his own poison pill.
1: So they were trying to warn other students and ended up tipping off teachers.
0: Yeah.
1: I like it. Yeah. I mean, they're not going to learn anything if they're using AI for everything, including exams.
0: I agree.
1: I think that's great that you can catch them. Or even the fact that they think you can catch them might make them not do it.
0: Again, it's been so long since I've taken a test. But once you they're not, well, are they doing these tests on a computer or are they doing it in a hard copy setting?
1: I'm guessing a computer because everything's in a computer nowadays.
0: Right.
1: So, but I don't know.
0: So if they're doing it on a computer, you can't really say you can't use a computer, is my point.
1: Exactly.
0: Where if you were in high school, you could say, oh, well, guess what? We're doing, you know, everybody put your phones here. We're doing this exam in paper, so you have to know what you're talking about.
1: Yeah, I think even in high school.

0: Well, some of them, that means what, three didn't?
1: Three did.
0: They should get A pluses.
1: it sounds like he probably is awarding the students that actually did it. We also have a couple of passes to give away to the Milwaukee County Zoo.
0: Yes.
1: Text the word FREE, F-R-E-E, to 920-458-2105 for your chance to win a couple of passes to the Milwaukee County Zoo, where you can see
0: lions and tigers and bears. Oh, my.
1: Yeah. It's been so long. We may need to make a zoo trip.
0: I know. We should go to the zoo today. Let's go to the zoo.
1: Well, you already scheduled interviews for us.
0: Well, not till 12:30. We got time. We got lots of time to go to the zoo. Why are you looking at me like you don't really want to go to the zoo?
1: Well, I do want to go to the zoo. I just don't think that's enough time to go to the zoo.
0: Oh, it sure is.
1: So.
0: I'm pretty zippy in the zoo.
1: Business news coming up next.
2: I'm Nicole Murray with Your Money Now. Procter & Gamble reported quarterly earnings per share that topped Wall Street estimates, but its revenue fell short of expectations. P&G also announced that its CEO, Shailesh Jejurikar, will become chair of the board, effective August 1st. Elon Musk's XAI, now owned by SpaceX, has sued Minnesota Attorney General Keith Ellison to challenge a law that would ban so-called nudify apps in the state. That's according to CNBC. The Minnesota law targets apps and websites that give people the ability to generate non-consensual sexualized imagery. Oil prices have spiked this morning by more than 4% following renewed tensions in the Middle East after Iran launched an attack on American forces and while the U.S., along with the Saudis, struck Tehran-backed sites in Iraq. West Texas Intermediate up to $82 a barrel, Brent at $87. Futures are still mixed ahead of the Fed's interest rate decision later today. Dow futures down by more than 200 points. That's Your Money Now.
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9: Hey guys, if I asked you to tell me about your favorite hobby or sport, how long do you think it would take? You could probably talk to me for hours going on and on about your favorite athlete or the mountains of data analyzed to win your fantasy football league. You might be able to tell me anything I'd ever want to know about comic books, rock climbing, or rebuilding cars. But what if I asked you to tell me about your wife? How long would that take? Would you have a lot of praise and unique things to share, or would you run out of things to say in about 30 seconds? The truth is, we give our attention to things that matter to us the most. So if you'd have a hard time saying something insightful or meaningful about your wife, maybe it's time for you to discover more about her. Guys, as you're striving to be an expert in one area or another, let your wife be at the top of your list. Work as hard at learning about her as you do your favorite hobby or the sports team you follow. Learn her love language. Remember her likes and dislikes and take note of the little quirks that make her uniquely her. Or try this. Ask her questions about her dreams or her biggest fears. Then sit back and listen closely. Your wife is a bottomless well of discovery. If you'll take a little time and dig, there's always something more to know about who she is. Become an expert in understanding and cherishing your wife. For Focus on the Family, I'm Jim Daly.
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6: A common answer to the question about whether a person believes in God is, they're all the same. Isaiah the prophet reminds us, is there a God besides me? There is no rock, I know not any. Who else has created the world by the power of his word? Who else has sent his son to give his life as a ransom for many? Who alone has risen from the dead and ascended to the Father's right hand, body and soul? Scripture only points to Jesus as the one true God who accomplished our salvation for us. No other God has done what he has done. There is no other God who is dependable and won't fail. He alone is our rock. All the other gods will lead to the same place, which is eternal separation from our Lord. Jesus alone is the way, the truth, and the life. No one comes to the Father except through him. Lord, grant us to know this truth about Jesus so that we at life's end can have everlasting life and joy in him.
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0: Welcome back to Sheboygan's Morning News with Stephen Shannon. Boy, do I have a story for you, Shannon. It's a little longer, so to tell it here coming up. But wow, how an underscore sent a guy to prison.
1: An underscore?
0: Or lack thereof, yeah.
1: Hmm.
0: Yeah. And by the way, this case has ties that go to both Madison and Canada. And I doubt very much anybody's going to know about this story.
1: I don't yet, but I'm going to.
0: Yeah, it's quite something. So, saw this, Shannon, because it's, well, it's our favorite beverage. Coke, Pepsi, and other major beverage brands are quietly rolling out QR codes on cans and bottles that allow customers to instantly access detailed information about the ingredients inside of the drinks.
1: Like, how detailed?
0: Well, it doesn't say.
1: Well, isn't the ingredients already on the can? That's why I'm wondering what's the extra detail they're telling us.
0: Well, it's a move designed to give consumers more transparency about what they're consuming, and it's being led by the American Beverage Association, which includes companies like Coca-Cola, Pepsi, Keurig, Red Bull, Monster Energy, Celsius, and Polar Beverages will add QR codes linking customers to an online database called Good to Know. Rather than simply listing ingredients on the label, the website provides easy-to-understand explanations about what more than 140 beverage ingredients are, why they're used, and how they're viewed by food safety regulators around the world. So, yeah, it's going to give you quite a bit of detailed information.
1: Yeah, but you have... Okay, so you are already saying that you don't like QR codes, and you don't want to scan QR codes. So I doubt people are going to be scanning their QR code on their soda can.
0: Right.
1: Because sometimes those are scary. You don't know where it's taking you.
0: If I've downloaded 10 QR codes in my life, that's about it. And it's probably not even that many. I just don't do it because I'm worried it could get me somewhere I don't want to go.
1: Well, and that was the scam for a while. People would put different stickers over the top of QR codes, and then when you scan it, you think you're going to this website that it's supposed to take you to, and it doesn't, and then it scams your information.
0: And I don't like restaurants where you have to scan a QR code to read the menu. So, yeah. So you can find out more what's in your Coke. Bottom of the hour news is next.
2: Pelosi, the U.S. and Saudi Arabia joined forces to strike Iran-backed sites in Iraq after the regime launched a surprise missile attack on American troops in the region.
3: Iran launched a surprise attack against U.S. forces in Jordan. The United States has not yet responded to that attack, but overnight, U.S. and Saudi planes conducted a series of airstrikes against Iran-backed Shia militias in Iraq, who were responsible for 30 drone attacks over the past 3 days.
2: It's Fox's Trey Yinks. The Anthony Fauci-Rand Paul rivalry ignites again today as the former NIH chief returns to Capitol Hill under subpoena.
4: Why doesn't he want to be from the lab? Because he funded the lab.
5: Paul releasing Fauci's subpoenaed private journals in which he says Fauci admits the virus did not come from a wet market. Expect renewed questions about masking, school closures, and vaccines.
2: Fox's Jeff Manasso. 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
6: From the WHBL newsroom, here's the latest. I'm Stace Keen. The National Weather Service says it was an EF3 tornado that hit Menasha with winds as high as 140 miles an hour. That tornado initially touched down in Appleton around noon on Monday, producing EF2 category winds, but it gained strength before entering Menasha. From there, it headed south before dissipating over Lake Winnebago. Videos show blocks and blocks of destroyed homes and businesses, and a viral picture online showed a before picture of a pier with a tree line in the distance before the tornado, and then the after photo showing the trees wiped away, exposing damaged homes. While Sheboygan was at risk for those severe storms, we were very fortunate seeing only rain. Horace Mann Middle School has announced their new principal. Steve Branson says he's thrilled to join the school as the new principal. He says he's happy to be moving back to Wisconsin in order to be closer to family. He served several years as the special ed teacher in Wisconsin and Tennessee before he moved to the admin side of education. He says his top priority will be ensuring that Horace Mann is a place for every student and staff member feel supported, included, and excited to come to school each day. The Sheboygan Warming Center is sending out a huge thank you to the Sheboygan County community. Thanks to your generosity, the Warming Center's clothing supply is now stocked up and ready to help those who need it most. Staff at the Warming Center say no more clothing donations are needed at this time. It's time to save the date for the annual Sheboygan County Chamber of Commerce Latino Awards. The awards, which celebrate leadership, service, and community, will shine the light on three nominees. This year's award ceremony will be held on November 12th at the Blue Harbor Resort. Ticket information is yet to be announced. You'll find more information by clicking the link attached to this story on our website. And an online fundraiser has been launched to aid a local cancer patient. 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
7: Fighting cancer is never easy, regardless of what form or who it hits, because cancer doesn't play favorites. 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Full disclosure, Paula Kuhn spent many years working for Midwest Communications' Sheboygan sales team prior to her retirement. Less than 2 years after her joyful move to retirement, Paula was struck with both breast cancer and uterine cancer in February of this year. Battling both has drained retirement and other resources, and a GoFundMe has been launched to help cover the ongoing impact. So far, over $3,400 has been raised toward a goal of $12,000. 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But even if you haven't met her, you must know that Paula was the first one to help when needed. If you find that you can do something in return, then look for the story on our website. You'll find a link where you can make a donation. Kevin Zimmerman, WHBL News.
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9: A beautiful Wednesday on tap. It's a hot Thursday, rain on Friday. For today, sunny, high 82. Tomorrow, partly cloudy skies, hot, humid, hazy, high 88. On Friday, cloudy with showers and possible thunderstorms, high near 81. From Fox 11, your station for severe weather coverage, I'm meteorologist Pete Petoniak for 1330 and 101.5 WHBL.
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0: it's beginning, Shannon. I can see it's beginning.
1: What's beginning?
0: Hair hat.
1: Oh, I can see it's beginning too. Yeah. I wasn't even watching.
0: Hair hat is starting his opening statements. And I mean, Fauci's got a lot to answer for.
1: Yes, he does.
0: Especially considering his own diary. By the way, when you write in a diary, you're generally not lying.
1: Correct. Isn't that the point of the diary? Writing down your deepest thoughts?
0: Right. Yes. Because you're writing to yourself.
1: Mm-hmm.
0: We know he can't get in front of a microphone without lying.
1: Mm-hmm.
0: But when you're writing in a journal at night and you're saying, yeah, the whole wet market thing, yeah, that was BS.
1: I can't imagine him sitting there writing in a diary at night.
0: And come to find out, he got a cardiac infarction, Shannon.
1: I know.
0: He got the jab, and he got a cardiac infarction, which, by the way, apparently nobody knew until what? Ron Johnson yesterday, maybe? Was that it?
1: That's first I heard of it, yes.
0: Yeah, this is... I mean, this was the guy out there saying, get this.
1: What's wrong? Why are you not speaking?
0: Well, I'm just trying to find Ron Johnson here. Here was Ron Johnson yesterday on Fox and Friends. And this is the first time I've ever heard of this pulmonary infarction that Fauci got.
2: We're going to go through them thoroughly. Combine them with the 11 million pages we got, with what we found about how FDA knew of the fact that their algorithm was going to mask safety signals. They saw the safety signals. By the way, one of them was pulmonary infarction, which 5 months later, apparently, Anthony Fauci had a pulmonary infarction, told no one. I'll ask him, did you suspect that the COVID injections caused your pulmonary infarction? Maybe you should have warned the American public about these things. So again, FDA knew, he knew, the safety signals were screaming at them. We had something like 40 to 50,000 reports to VAERS prior to 2021. We had over 1 million reports submitted to VAERS in 2021 after the injection. Gotcha. 21,000 deaths, and they saw no safety signals. So, no, there's a lot to be, he needs to be held accountable for.
3: It's going
2: to
3: be a big hearing.
1: Yes, it will be. We'll be.
0: Shannon, remember all that stuff?
1: Of course I do.
0: And remember looking at the VAERS number and still being told, oh, no, it's everything's good.
1: Yeah. I remember looking at it and knowing this is not real. It was altered.
0: Yeah, and a lot of people are like, okay, well, why bring him in? He already got a pardon from the auto pen, right?
1: Mm-hmm.
0: Well, here's the thing. He already got that pardon. So now if he lies to Congress, they can get him.
1: And he will.
0: Well, you would expect him to.
1: Yeah.
0: But maybe not. So you want to talk about a crazy story?
1: Sure.
0: That has Wisconsin origins?
1: Sure.
0: Missing underscore sent innocent man to prison for 18 months. This is out of the publication Ars Technica. Ars Technica is the arstechnica.com is the website. One missing underscore in a scrim-themed username put an innocent Nova Scotia man in prison for 18 months. A 2018 child luring investigation, which began in Madison, Wisconsin, and eventually ended in Halifax, Canada, was based on a false premise. So get this. There was this child predator out there on the messaging service Kick. Have you ever heard of Kik?
1: I have never heard of Kik, no.
0: Okay, I've heard of Kik. I'm not 100% on it, but I'm about 95% on it. This was one of the things that Graham Plattner was on to target kids.
1: Yeah, I was going to ask, how do you know what Kik is? And you must have heard it in that story.
0: I'm pretty sure Plattner was on this particular messaging platform as well. So here was the underscore of the innocent guy. And his name, by the way, is Brandon Claim. And here's the username, Shannon. It's FUS underscore RO underscore DAH. Okay. That's what the Canadian authorities were looking for as they were trying to find this child predator. But guess what? The real child predator, his username was FUS underscore underscore RO underscore DAH. You notice the missing underscore?
1: Mm-hmm.
0: That's what led him to it. So despite finding no evidence of the crime on his digital devices, Canadian police arrested this Brandon Claim in 2020 on child sex abuses. He was convicted after a trial in 2023 and sentenced in 2024 to 18 months in prison. Did the whole term. Then they find out it was the underscore. He was completely innocent all along.
1: Wow. That's not good.
0: Spent a year and a half in prison for something that...
1: I thought he did the whole term.
0: That was the conviction was for 18 months in prison.
1: Oh, I was thinking 18 years. Okay.
0: No, he did the... It was just for 18 months. Well, they probably only gave him 18 months because he didn't have a criminal record because he wasn't a criminal. You know what I mean? There were no priors on this guy because he didn't do it. Google records showed the email address was to a totally different person. Now, he continued the fight to get this thing overturned, and he eventually did, but he just got it overturned. But so they acquitted him now on all charges, so his record is completely clear. It's like it never happened.
1: His record is clear, but he still spent 18 months in jail that he shouldn't have had to do.
0: He got 18 months of his life stolen from him.
1: Yeah.
0: And you know, okay, so this guy's from Halifax, Nova Scotia. How does he even go back to his own neighborhood? Everybody's going to be like, oh, that's the guy that got arrested for child sex abuse.
1: Yeah. Yeah, oh, that, yeah, you don't that's get right. rid he, of that.
0: Oh, yeah, that's right. He was innocent, right?
1: Mm-hmm.
0: It's like when the New York Times does a smear piece on President Trump, and it's completely untrue, and then they have to do a retraction. Well, it was headline news when they did the smear piece, but the retraction is always on page 25.
1: Yep.
0: In the lower left-hand corner, right? So, yeah, there's your justice system in Canada. Asked how this could happen, the court put out this statement, Shannon. You'll love this. Not really. Quote, although the information about the usernames was available at the time of the trial, there's no evidence confirming or explaining how it went unnoticed.
1: That's so, their statement? That's it.
0: That's their statement. Not, we're really sorry that we incarcerated this guy for 18 months on something he never did.
1: He will be compensated.
0: I would think if I'm the government in Halifax, I'm not waiting for his lawyers to reach out to them. I'm reaching out to him saying, okay, what do we owe you for the 18 months you spent in the can?
1: What do you think 18 months of your life would be worth? Like, how much do you think that he should get for that? Especially because they made him into a child predator.
0: They made him into a child predator. I mean, what was his experience in prison, right?
1: Probably not good.
0: I mean, if he had I would think if I'm Halifax, I'm pretty content to, if I can get out of this for a couple million bucks, I'd be happy.
1: I would ask for way more.
0: I would ask for more than that, too. I would probably go for the $10 million range, hoping that it's going to land in five.
1: I would go for 20 and hope it lands in
0: 10.
1: 20. Yeah, well, 10 at the minimum, yeah.
0: Well, because you know it's going to get negotiated down. So, yeah, crazy story that originally started out of Wisconsin. Business news coming up next.
3: I'm Nicole Murray with Your Money Now. Oil prices have jumped by more than 6% this morning after President Trump said the U.S. will hit Iran hard in retaliation for an attempted surprise attack on American forces. West Texas Intermediate is up to $84 a barrel, Brent at $89. Ford has raised its 2026 earnings forecast after beating Wall Street's second quarter earnings expectations, despite missing revenue estimates. The Detroit automaker reported adjusted earnings per share of 42 cents and automotive revenue of nearly $45 billion. Porsche said its restructuring measures have enabled the luxury car maker to confirm 2026 guidance despite multiple challenges after reporting half-year results. Company leadership said a new package of job cuts, bringing the total to about 9,000 or 20% of the workforce, is expected to hit second-half results by roughly $350 million. Futures have dropped this morning as traders brace for the Fed's interest rate decision later today. Dow futures down by more than 300 points. That's Your Money Now.
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0: Time to talk a little sports with John Hensler. 2 weeks from tomorrow is the first.
13: Yeah, it's on the way. We're getting her cranked up today. Off season's over. Training camp gets underway this morning.
0: And Aaron Rodgers can play again this year because the wife said it was
13: You're suspicious?
0: No, the wife said it. Well, Shannon's convinced the wife is
1: suspicious.
0: Is an AI chatbot.
13: Okay, fair enough. You know, I would not put it past Aaron Rodgers. He's an interesting guy, as we know. He's a very intelligent person. I would not put it past him to be doing some kind of social experiment or psyop where he says he's married and he has the ring on, but nobody ever sees her. Yeah, I know he got the green light, he said, from his wife to play one last year. Yeah. You don't believe that?
1: Well, his chatbot wife, yeah, that's about it.
13: We don't judge relationships on this show, Shannon. If it's a chatbot wife, then so be it.
0: Hey, I just heard wife and I'm scared.
13: I think you're a little bit more in control with the chatbot wife there, Steve.
0: Yeah, well, that's
13: you would think maybe not.
0: Who amongst us didn't wish we could have hit a mute button for our wife?
13: Oh boy, we are wandering into dangerous waters here. Okay, so transitioning into Brewer baseball last night. First, let's talk real quick about the Sheboygan A's. Great win for them last night. Playoff game. I think they had a good crowd at Wildwood. The weather was perfect last night, so they rallied for a 4-3 win. So they are they're in two leagues, as we said. They're in the Northeast Wisconsin Baseball League. That's the playoff round they're in right now. They're in Appleton tonight, semifinal matchup. Win that, you're on to the championship game. I'm happy to see Appleton is hosting this, too. There were a lot of questions about, you know, Menasha has a team, Appleton has a team. I know Appleton didn't get hit as hard as Menasha did, but you kind of wondered, are these teams even going to be able to play games at these parks? And they are tonight. So that's a 7:30 first pitch as they try to win that and get on to the championship game. And then I think they finish a game against Kenosha. They're in the middle of that, got rained out halfway through. I think they finish that tomorrow. If they win that, they win the regular season state league championship. It's been a great year for A's baseball, and they've had a lot of fans out at Wildwood Park. So shout out to them. Brewers last night, nice bounce back after an ugly game offensively on Monday. Logan Henderson on the hill last night. This guy, 5 2/3, no runs. He had to grind through an ugly first inning where Andrew Vaughn, that San Francisco wind, just kind of played tricks on him on an infield fly, and he lost it. That should have been a 1-2-3 first inning. Well, then you got to pitch more because it's an error. They called it a hit. I don't know how, but it is an error. And then the next guy gets a hit. So all of a sudden, you should have had a quick 1-2-3 first inning, and you end up throwing 31, 32 pitches, and they've got guys warming up. Once you get around 40 in an inning, they're probably going to pull you. But he was able to get through it, and then he settles in. Now, the deadline is less than a week away. And we know you could use a relief arm. You could use a starting pitcher. You could probably use a bat. Logan Henderson's name has been talked about as one that would maybe be on his way out as a part of a package to get a big-name player. I don't think I want to see this guy go. Between last year and this year, he's a combined, I think, 11-1 with a 2.5 ERA. He's not super flashy in the ways that the Miz is. He's not lighting you up at 100 miles an hour. He throws low to mid-90s, excellent changeup. He's 24 years old. I just, you know, and you've got 6 years of control over him. I don't know that I'd love to see him on his way out with the way he's pitched so far. So the offense got cranked up in the fourth inning. A couple of big two-out knocks from Cooper Pratt and Bryce Terang. Terang had a nice day, three-hit day. And Luis Lara continues to impress. Two RBI triple in the seventh inning. This kid has a great eye at the plate at 21 years old. Hard contact, really fast, excellent outfielder. I mean, what's not to like about him? He's been electric since he got called up. So you take an 8-2 win. Now you go for the series win this afternoon. And the season series win, too. Shane Drouin on the hill. Kind of a tough matchup. Logan Webb has been an all-star for the Giants in years past, so he goes for San Francisco. Just a beautiful 245 first pitch today. Not 845, a beautiful 245 first pitch. Dodgers did lose last night. Cubs won, so six-game lead on the Cubs, and now you are tied again with L.A. for the best record in baseball. And, yeah, we are, what, 5 days away now from the trade deadline. Not a lot. It doesn't seem like there's a lot of really hot conversation. It'll be interesting today. Tarek Skubal, last year of his contract in Detroit, two-time reigning Cy Young Award winner in the AL. A lot of Brewers fans would love to see him come over. But he is making a start today. Now, if there's something coming or you feel like Detroit's going to sell, I would guess maybe he doesn't make that start today. So I'm just curious to see if he makes this start as scheduled.
0: Yeah.
13: That would be his final start in Detroit if he does get traded. Now, the Tigers are not that far out of it in the AL Central, but we'll see what happens with that today. As you said, Packer training camp. They also make a move yesterday. They sign 23-year-old German kicker Lenny Krieg to a contract. He was, you don't hear a lot of guys named Lenny anymore. He was cut by the Jets in June. He was in Atlanta on their practice squad last year. They actually released Lucas Haverick in a corresponding move. This kicking situation, yeah. I don't know, man. I don't know.
0: It doesn't seem like a good omen that we're talking about kicking.
13: Yeah, and Trace Mack. Now, we'll see when training camp starts today how he does in camp and in the preseason. He didn't have a great run in OTAs. That's the guy they spent the sixth-round pick on. They moved up to get him, the only kicker drafted. And you release McManus, and now you release Haversick. Now, Haversick last year, he kicked in three games. He was 4-for-4 on field goals, franchise record 61-yarder in Arizona in, you know, dome climate controlled. But I think a lot of people liked him and thought that he would be a big part of this kicking battle. Well, not anymore. So they like Lenny Krieg better, I suppose, and he will now be battling with Trace Mack. But that'll be something to watch as camp gets underway today. Big Ten media days yesterday as well. I thought Luke Fickell had a really good media session. Look, it's been a letdown. It's been a disappointment his 3 years. 4-8 last year, 5-7 the year before. Really tough schedule last year, and they got a couple of top 25 wins at the end of the year. It is a softer schedule this year. I think this is a make-or-break year for him. If they don't turn it around, I don't know if he's going to get a year five, but I thought he spoke well yesterday. We'll see what they do against Notre Dame in the opener. That's about 5 weeks away.
0: John, great stuff.
13: Sounds good.
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15: A new warning to Iran. I'm Dave Anthony, Fox News.
16: President Trump tells Fox News about Iran, "We are going to beat the effing S out of them."
15: He said that in a phone call with Fox's Trey Yingston, Tel Aviv, reacting to the Iranian attack targeting American troops in Jordan.
16: He went on to say, "We'll be hitting them hard. They're going to get a beating." So clearly the United States is going to respond to what the president described as a surprise attack. He says U.S. forces had just minutes to shoot down these incoming Iranian ballistic missiles. The president says he has reviewed video of the shootdown and it was U.S. forces conducting this operation to defend that area.
15: Separately, the U.S. went on the attack with Saudi Arabia, hitting Iran-backed militia sites in Iraq. There are COVID questions at the Senate.
17: You did not tell the American people the full story.
15: Republican Senator Rand Paul, a short time ago, accusing Dr. Anthony Fauci. He said one thing in public, the other in private, citing Fauci diary entries as the ex-Biden and Trump COVID advisor faces questions on the pandemic and public response at a Senate hearing.
17: Presidents, governors, mayors, school boards, corporations, and Congress all bear responsibility for the decisions they made. The COVID lockdown, however, could never have been inflicted without you aiding and abetting the crime. Children lost years of education.
15: Now, just a few minutes ago, Dr. Fauci responded in his opening statement saying he would not answer any questions.
18: Given Senator Paul's obvious obsession with calling for my prosecution, his repeated slanderous comments about me, and recently his publicly releasing my unredacted personal diary aimed at embarrassing and intimidating me.
15: And Dr. Fauci just pleaded the fifth as he's refusing to answer questions as the hearing continues. America's listening to Fox News.
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15: There are Trump legal updates this morning. First, a Supreme Court ruling that the president considered appealing.
20: The Trump administration had until Monday night to petition the Supreme Court to rehear the birthright case, and a filing would have shown up on the next day's docket. The justices in a 6-3 decision struck down President Trump's order denying automatic citizenship to babies born in the U.S. whose parents are in the country illegally or temporarily. He posted on social media that he would be asking for a rehearing immediately. Last time a petition for a rehearing was granted was in 1965, with the court agreeing to clarify confusing instructions to lower courts in the case. The last petition resulting in an actual change decision was in 1956, when the court reversed a ruling that U.S. citizens could be tried by military courts overseas during peacetime. Two women had killed their military husbands. Chris Foster, Fox News.
15: Yeah, the Trump case is personal. The president wants the Supreme Court to order an author who sued him and won in New York to pay him back.
2: President Trump's Justice Department attorneys say he has immunity from the defamation verdict because the defamatory comments he made about writer E. Jean Carroll were made in 2019 when he was president. They point to the 2024 Supreme Court ruling giving the president immunity for official acts. Trump was ordered to pay Carroll $83.3 million for defaming her while denying her claim that he sexually assaulted her in the mid-90s in a Manhattan store dressing room. It comes a month after the Supreme Court rejected the president's request that it hear his appeal of the $5 million verdict a federal jury awarded Carroll in a separate but related civil case in 2023. Carroll finally received that money 2 weeks ago. In New York, Tanya J. Powers, Fox News.
15: As oil prices surge up more than 6% with renewed U.S. and Iran attacks, Federal Reserve policymakers gather again this morning to assess the economy.
21: They may not all agree, and that's part of the intrigue. Widely expected that it's going to stay pat today. They're not going to raise or cut interest rates.
15: It's Fox Business Network, Cheryl Cassoni on Wall Street. Stock futures are falling. I'm Dave Anthony, and this is Fox News.
22: From the WHBL newsroom, here's the latest. I'm Stace Keen. The National Weather Service is now saying that it was an EF3 category tornado that hit Menasha on Monday with winds as high as 140 miles an hour. That tornado initially touched down in Appleton around noon, producing EF2 category winds. It gained strength before it entered Menasha. From there, it headed south before it dissipated over Lake Winnebago. While the Sheboygan area was at risk for those severe storms as well, we were very fortunate seeing only rain. If it's the first weekend in August, then it must be time for the Sheboygan Jaycees Brat Days Festival at Kiwanis Park. It's taking place this Friday and Saturday. The festival continues a tradition that's been around since 1953. Now, these days, everything is in one place. Music, carnival rides, a marketplace, the brat eating contest, and of course, plenty of food for all, including bratwurst from principal sponsor Johnsonville. Activities will run Friday from 5 to 11 and Saturday from 11 a.m. until 11 p.m. You'll find more information at brat-days.com. Horace Mann Middle School has announced that they've got a new principal for the school year. Steve Branson says he's excited to be joining as principal. He says he's happy to be moving back to Wisconsin in order to be closer to family. He served several years as a special ed teacher in Wisconsin and Tennessee before he moved over to the admin side of education. He says his top priority will be ensuring that Horace Mann is a place where every student and staff member feel supported, included, and excited to come to school each day. The Mega Millions jackpot goes back to $50 million for Friday night's drawing. Lottery officials say one very lucky person hit all five numbers and the Powerball. The jackpot was up to more than $800 million for last night's drawing. That made it the 10th largest in Mega Millions history. Now, should that winner choose the cash option, the payday will be worth more than $344 million. That lucky ticket was purchased in Florida. And an online fundraiser has been launched to aid a local cancer patient.
23: Fighting cancer is never easy, regardless of what form or who it hits, because cancer doesn't play favorites. It has affected too many members of our family and others, and so when it hits close to home, we help, and we hope others will help too. Full disclosure, Paula Kuhn spent many years working for Midwest Communications' Sheboygan sales team prior to her retirement. Less than 2 years after her joyful move to retirement, Paula was struck with both breast cancer and uterine cancer in February of this year. Battling both has drained retirement and other resources, and a GoFundMe has been launched to help cover the ongoing impact. So far, over $3,400 has been raised toward a goal of $12,000. If you've met Paula, then you know how selfless she is. But even if you haven't met her, you must know that Paula was the first one to help when needed. If you find that you can do something in return, then look for this story on our website. You'll find a link where you can make a donation. Kevin Zimmerman, WHBL News.
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25: A nice day today, but it's getting hot and humid tomorrow. For today, sunny skies, high 82. Tonight, mostly clear, low 62. Tomorrow, partly cloudy, high 88. On Friday, look for showers and possible thunderstorms, cloudy skies, high 81. From Fox 11, your station for severe weather coverage, I'm meteorologist Pete Petoniak for 1330 and 101.5 WHBL.
3: With your connection to local agriculture, I'm Joanna Guza. Cassie Sonnentag is the creator behind Gather Wisconsin, which is created through Wisconsin Farm Bureau. I asked her, what topics do you get the most engagement on with Gather Wisconsin, which is a brand that connects consumers to agriculture?
4: Yeah, so about 2 years in, we did an evaluation of just kind of looking at our analytics. What content has risen to the top? Where have we been seeing drivers onto our website? And since our inception, there are four main topics that I think are a little unique, but they tend to bring people to our website and people engage with it. Football season and the Super Bowl, massive driver for our website. People want to find unique ways that they can be incorporating Wisconsin agriculture into their appetizers. And then something that they look for is, how is agriculture involved in football and in the Super Bowl? So we have some resources on that to help build that connection too. June Dairy Month is a massive driver for us. We are the state of dairy. We have a lot of resources that we have worked with Dairy Farmers of Wisconsin to provide. That's a great driver on our website. The Wisconsin State Fair and County Fairs is also a driver of our website. We see a big boost of engagement, partially because we have a sponsorship with the Wisconsin State Fair Foundation Milk House. But we also see that people are looking for, how can they find their county fair? What is at their county fair? How can they be engaged with it? And then last but not least, I don't think this one is necessarily a shocker, but we'd see a massive drive of traffic for the holiday season. And if I'm looking at those four topics, even though they kind of seem a little bit out there as far as what they are, they all come back to food and that connection piece behind agriculture. So we're really trying to find unique ways that we can connect Wisconsin agriculture to these bigger themes across the country that people are engaging with, whether that is football, their county fair, or how they can tie agriculture to their holiday season.
3: That voice was Cassie Sonnentag with Wisconsin Farm Bureau and the creator behind Gather Wisconsin. You can learn more about it at gatherwisconsin.com. And that's your connection to agriculture. I'm Joanna Guza.
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11: Welcome back to Sheboygan's Morning News with Steve and Shannon. I want to welcome in Lisa from the United Way as well as Emily from Uptown Social. Good morning.
12: Good morning. Good morning.
11: How are we doing this morning?
12: We are doing great. So we've got some exciting things happening at Uptown Social. But for our friends that don't know about it, Em, tell us about it.
13: Sure. So if you're not aware, Uptown Social is Sheboygan's hub for active seniors, more colloquially known as the Senior Center. We are located at 1817 North 8th Street. We share the parking lot with the Habitat for Humanity Restore. For those who have been around for a while, the building was previously the Save-A-Lot grocery store. And if we go all the way back, the Piggly Wiggly.
12: There we go.
13: Yeah.
11: Everybody knows the pig.
13: Everybody knows the pig.
12: But your space is beautiful, and you offer so many things.
13: It is. I'm obviously biased, but we really do a lot. So we say our programs are designed for 55-plus, but all are welcome. We've recently started experimenting with expanded hours, so we're now open on Tuesdays into the evenings, and we are seeing a mix of ages, especially for folks who like to play pickleball.
12: Yeah, so talk about that.
13: Oh, my gosh. It is so fun. If you haven't tried pickleball, I highly encourage anyone to try it, young, old, everywhere in between. It's really approachable and fun, and a great way to stay active. But I like to play pickleball. I do not play at work because our people are way too competitive for me, and they would crush me.
12: And so the other, you have a new program that you want to start.
13: Yes. So Lisa encouraged me to join her today because we have a new initiative. We recently received some seed funding to start a dementia-friendly choir in Sheboygan. So music is a great catalyst for unlocking brain activity among those with memory loss. And so we're thrilled to kick off our dementia-friendly choir. Our first rehearsal is going to be Thursday, September 10th from 9:30 to 10:30 in the morning at Uptown Social. We will meet every Thursday for an hour and then have a final concert on Friday, November 20th at 10 o'clock in the morning, all at Uptown Social. It actually works better if not everybody in the choir has memory loss. So we encourage members of the community at large, anyone who likes to sing. You don't have to be a professional. You don't have to be able to carry a tune. We just want people to come and have a good time. I think that's also, there's no fee to participate. We just want people to come together.
12: So do you have a sign up?
13: We do. So we are taking sign-ups and folks' information at Uptown Social. People can call 920-457-3290 for more information. You will likely get one of our amazing volunteers on the phone to share with you or pass you on to a staff member. You can also go to our website, uptownsocial.org. Or my favorite is I would encourage folks to just stop in anytime. We have a cadre of volunteers who are ready to give tours, and they give tours all day, every day.
12: I love that. Yeah.
11: So the choir that actually helps folks with dementia related.
13: That's correct. So music has

0: Haven and got her at the piano and said, "Hey, Grandma, do you remember this song that went like this?" And she walked right over to the piano and she started playing it while I took notes and wrote it down. Goodness. And then I missed a couple things. I said, "Can you do that one more time?" And then could like funnel that back to the funeral where they wanted to have this one particular song.
1: Oh my goodness!
2: Yeah. Wow!
0: Yeah!
1: Yeah!
2: Wow! That's pretty awesome. So folks can find out more by going to uptownsocial.org.
0: You got it.
1: Yeah.
2: So thank you, ladies.
0: Thanks for having us.
2: Business news coming up next.
3: I'm Nicole Murray with Your Money Now. Oil prices have spiked this morning by more than 6% after President Trump said the U.S. will hit Iran hard in retaliation for an attempted surprise attack on American forces in Jordan. West Texas Intermediate up to $84 a barrel, Brent at $89. And another topic on top of everyone's minds, investors are looking ahead to the Federal Reserve's interest rate decision later this afternoon. CME's Fed Watch tool says that Fed traders are pricing in a nearly 70% likelihood that the central bank will hold rates steady at the current target range of 3.5% to 3.75%. Standard Chartered's push for fee income powered a forecast beating first half profit, with the bank lifting its full year income target after wealth and global banking revenue surged and credit charges tied to the Iran war held steady. The company's shares rose more than 5% after the earnings release to hit an almost 19-year high. Futures have dropped as oil prices have jumped. Dow futures down by more than 400 points. That's Your Money Now.
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0: Welcome back to Sheboygan's Morning News with Steve and Shannon. Time is 8:22. What's the weather look like out there, Shannon?
1: Well, it is I was going to say it's still 60, but it's not.
0: No, I will get you an updated current temperature.
1: It just keeps changing. All right. Well, today's
0: 63.
1: Okay, 63 degrees right now. Today, sunny, high near 82. Tonight, mostly clear, low of 62. Tomorrow, partly cloudy, a high near 88. And then Friday, cloudy with showers and thunderstorms, high near 81. And Saturday, partly sunny with a chance of showers and a high near 80. Yesterday's high was 78.
0: Yeah. So we kind of got distracted during the commercial break, didn't we?
1: Yeah, we did.
0: And what got us distracted?
1: Well, a couple things. Anthony Fauci and Tony Romo.
0: Yeah. Well, we watched, there was a second video in the Tony Romo when they looked like some sort of a parking structure, right?
1: I think they took him to like a parking ramp, yeah.
0: Yeah. Where he did the field sobriety. I don't know, Shannon. To me, he didn't look impaired. What about you?
1: Well, in the video where they pulled him over, he didn't seem impaired. But then when they were doing the sobriety testing, he was a little bit. I mean, he wasn't like inebriated or anything like that. But he might have been a little. He wouldn't let him do the breathalyzer, so that was odd. Because if you weren't drinking, then you would do that, right?
0: Well, I think he even admitted that he had a couple of drinks on the golf course.
1: Yeah.

0: Well, I don't know if he admitted that, but I know he admitted he was at the golf course, but I don't know. He didn't seem over the top, and he was very polite, and he was listening to what
1: Yeah, he seemed actually like a really good guy.
0: Yeah. He seemed really nice, actually. Yeah. It was shocking, because I pictured him going, I'm Tony Romo.
1: Well,
0: like, don't you know who I am? But he didn't do any of that.
1: He was probably nicer than I would have been. I would have been like, really? You got people out here that are really driving around like maniacs, and you're getting me?
0: Yeah.
1: So well, I probably would have been less nice about it than him. But what's the other thing that's been distracting us?
0: Anthony Fauci.
1: Yeah, so now he's just, and Ron Johnson is questioning him right now.
0: And he just keeps pleading the fifth. So, I don't know. He's probably not really answering him right now.
1: Yeah, and you said, when you keep pleading the fifth like that,
0: that makes you just seem guilty.
1: It makes everybody look at you and go, okay, what are you
0: hiding?
1: What are you hiding? So, yeah, we'll keep you updated if there's any updates available. Saw this story, Shannon. Macaulay Culkin has been linked to a possible reboot of the blockbuster Home Alone franchise for Disney.
0: Well, I would hope he would be if they're going to do a reboot, because he was the main part of the original.
1: Yeah, journalist Matthew Bologna said that the 45-year-old actor had met with Walt Disney Studio executives in Burbank to discuss a potential creative direction to jumpstart the film franchise. Bologna added that sources familiar with the concepts for the reboot called it a really good idea. He said, it might not happen, but I think it will. They are courting him like nobody's business.
0: So is he going to play like the dad in it, and then his kid's going to get lost?
1: It doesn't say. This is out of the Daily Mail, but
0: I would imagine that's exactly what's going to happen in it.
1: I would think the reboot would be him old now, right?
0: Because he is old now.
1: And what about his brother? Didn't he have a brother that tormented him in that thing?
0: Buzz? He had a whole bunch of brothers. Yeah.
1: Wasn't Buzz his brother?
0: Perhaps. I don't know. It's been a while since I've seen that movie.
1: But yeah, I can't remember. Did Macaulay Culkin ever do anything after Home Alone? I don't remember anything after Home Alone for him.
0: Not that I can recall. You know, if there was something, it was something I didn't see. But I didn't see a lot of movies, so you can't really go by me.
1: That's very true. If it's not on Lifetime, you probably haven't seen it.
0: Correct.
1: So we'll keep you posted on this. I don't know if it's going to happen or not. What do you got over there for stories?
0: I have a couple stories. One is DoorDash is changing service charges.
1: Ooh, this is something that affects you greatly.
0: It affects me immensely because I order a lot of DoorDash. In a press release, DoorDash revealed they will be updating consumer fees based on how far your order travels and how much effort it takes the Dasher to complete it. The new delivery and service fee could lead to a higher cost or a lower one, depending on how easy your order is to fulfill. See, this isn't good for me because I live in the country. So they're always going out of their way to get to me.
1: Yeah, this is not good for you.
0: No. DoorDash confirmed there are still standard delivery and service fees, but under the update, the delivery fee will be a fixed charge set by the vendor and may vary by merchant. Meanwhile, the service fee will now fluctuate based on distance and order size. So I wonder if my order is bigger, then it's going to cost more? Customers might also see a long distance fee when the orders travel more than 10 miles. There will be an alert for customers ordering farther away to help avoid the higher fees. The updated feature has already rolled out in some cities.
1: Oh, so if you're, let's say you're getting a pizza.
0: Yeah.
1: And it's 11 miles away.
0: Yeah.
1: And like, they're going to tack on an extra $5 to the order.
0: Well, they
1: apparently they're going to let you know, hey, you want to pick another pizza place that's closer?
0: Yeah, but they already do charge a long distance fee on me. Like, anytime I order anything, it costs like an extra $2.99 because it's long distance because I live in the country. So they're not delivering right in the city, so they're already charging me $3 more. So now it's just going up, or I don't know. That's not a good news for me.
1: No, but what it tells you is they're allowing the technology, whatever it is, to... I mean, you know what I mean? Because everything's done on an app. They have access to all of the how many miles it is and everything else. So, yeah, not good news for you, Shannon. Bottom of the hour news is next.
2: Fox News, I'm CJ Papa. The only witness in front of the Senate Homeland Security Committee this morning is former COVID czar Dr. Anthony Fauci.
3: He's going to be asked questions about his diaries, the start of the pandemic, what started it, did it come from the lab, did it come from a bat? And also, if you look at some of these diary entries, whether or not he was more focused on trying to get attention for himself compared to trying to address the pandemic, that's something that the Republican senators will certainly focus on.
2: Fox's Chad Pergram, the fragile pause is over. CENTCOM says
4: Islamic Revolutionary Guard Corps forces launched multiple ballistic missiles from Iran in an attempted surprise attack on U.S. forces based in the Middle East. All Iranian missiles were successfully intercepted.
2: Fox's Trey Yanks in Tel Aviv. 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
5: In the WHPL newsroom, here's the latest. I'm Stace Keen. The National Weather Service says it was an EF3 tornado that hit Menasha with winds as high as 140 miles an hour on Monday. That tornado initially touched down in Appleton around noon, producing EF2 category winds, but it gained strength before entering into Menasha. From there, it headed south before dissipating over Lake Winnebago. Videos show blocks and blocks of destroyed homes and businesses. A viral picture shows a before picture of a pier with a tree line in the distance before the tornado, and then the after photo shows that line of trees wiped away, exposing damaged homes. While Sheboygan was at risk for severe storms on Monday, we were very fortunate seeing only rain. A woman from Waldo has been identified as a driver in a Washington County crash. More now from WHPL's Kevin Zimmerman.
6: The driver of an SUV that struck a construction worker and then a town of Jackson house has been identified as a woman from Waldo. The accident happened last Friday when, according to Washington County Sheriff's reports, the 48-year-old woman driving westbound on Highway 60 crossed the center line at Country Air Road, struck a construction worker, and then crashed into a house at that intersection. The 35-year-old West Bend man sustained potential life-threatening injuries, and the woman was transported to the hospital as a precaution. No names were released, as the investigation is not yet complete. Kevin Zimmerman, WHBL News.
5: Horace Mann has announced their new principal. Steve Branson says he's thrilled to join the school as principal. He says he's also happy about moving back to Wisconsin in order to be closer to family. He served several years as a special ed teacher in Wisconsin and in Tennessee before he moved to the admin side of education. He says his top priority will be ensuring that Horace Mann is a place where every student and staff member feels supported, included, and excited to come to school each day. Fighting cancer is never easy, regardless of what form it is or who it hits, because cancer doesn't play favorites. It's affected too many members of our family and others, so when it hits close to home, we help, and we hope others will help too. And with that, we'd like to offer full disclosure. Paula Kuhn spent many years working for Midwest Communications sales team prior to her retirement. Less than 2 years after her joyful move into retirement, Paula was struck with both breast cancer and uterine cancer. That happened in February of this year. Battling both has drained her retirement and other resources, and now a GoFundMe has been launched to help cover the ongoing impact. Now, if you've met Paula, then you know how selfless she is. But even if you haven't met her, you have to know that Paula was the first one to help whenever it was needed. If you find that you can do something in return, then we invite you to click the link that's attached to this story on our website and to share this fundraiser on your socials. And on behalf of all of us at Midwest Communications, Thank you. 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
8: A beautiful Wednesday on tap. It's a hot Thursday, rain on Friday. For today, sunny, high 82. Tomorrow, partly cloudy skies, hot, humid, hazy, high 88. On Friday, cloudy with showers and possible thunderstorms, high near 81. From Fox 11, your station for severe weather coverage, I'm meteorologist Pete Petoniak for 1330 and 101.5 WHBL.
9: Good morning. We'll look at sports. I'm John Hensler. Brewers and Giants in San Francisco on Tuesday. Logan Henderson getting the ball last night. Had to work around some rough defense in a long first inning, but he puts up a great line again yesterday. 5 2/3, no runs, 7 strikeouts, only 2 hits given up. Brewers score their first run of the series in the top of the third inning. A 2-out RBI single from Jackson Churio gave Milwaukee a 1-0 lead. Top of the fourth inning, Cooper Pratt, 2-out RBI single, made it 2-0. Later in the inning, Bryce Tarango had a big night. A 2 RBI single to center field.
10: He's going to try and get some bulk here. And a shot to center, that'll score a couple of runs. Throw coming home, it's late, and Bryce Tarang will take a two-run single instead.
9: Three-hit night for Tarang. Brewers had a 5-0 lead top of the seventh inning. The 21-year-old Luis Lara, a 2-RBI triple, made it 7-0. Jackson Churio tacks on an RBI groundout in the eighth inning. Giants got two back in the bottom of the eighth inning, but that's it. Brewers rolled to an 8-2 win last night. They are 67-40 overall. Cubs did win in St. Louis, so the division lead remains 6 games. Dodgers did lose last night, so the Brewers and Dodgers right now tied for the best record in baseball. Brewers go for the series win this afternoon. A 2:45 first pitch, Shane Drouin takes on Logan Webb. In the NFL, the offseason has come to an end. Training camp gets underway today. The first of 3 straight public practices start at 10:30 this morning. Packers make a roster move on Tuesday, signing 23-year-old German place kicker Lenny Krieg to a contract. Krieg was released by the Jets in June. He spent last year on Atlanta's practice squad. In a corresponding move, the Packers released kicker Lucas Haversick to make room for Krieg. He kicked in 3 regular season games last year for Green Bay, was 4-for-4 on field goals, including a franchise record 61-yarder in Arizona. College football Big Ten Media Days got underway yesterday. Head coach Luke Fickell is entering his 4th year at the helm at Wisconsin. He talked about a shift in leadership at the end of last year.
11: I don't have all the answers, and I'm not saying that we're someplace far off from where we have been, but what we are much different in is our leadership. About 9 months ago, midway through a season, there were some things that started to happen, and we could have gone one direction or the other, and we were in a really tough situation. But there was some youth within our program that really kind of really started to grow and took over in a way that was really, really healthy for us. And we had a group of veteran leaders that kind of understood what was happening and saw it and embraced that as well. And it's really, over the last 9 months, put us in a position that is far, far different than we ever have been since I've been here.
9: The Badgers finished last year with a 4-8 overall record, but did face one of the most difficult schedules in the country and notched a couple of top 25 wins at the end of the year. Badgers open their regular season at Lambeau Field this year, Sunday night, September 6th, against Notre Dame. 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

0: Welcome back to Sheboygan's Morning News with Steve and Shannon. Saw a couple of different stories, Shannon. What do you got back there? Do you got any other ones you wanted to get to?
1: The only other one I have is the amount of money single people pay to go to everyone else's weddings is actually unreal.
0: Okay, I'm ready to listen to this one.
1: I'm getting staticky. Okay, there. That's better. Throughout a lifetime, single people, on average, spend thousands of dollars on the weddings of other people, and it may be even tens of thousands.
0: Oh, I believe it.
1: Yeah, I know. You can spend a lot of money, especially with all the destination weddings nowadays. Right?
0: Oh, yeah, for sure.
1: Back in 2016, an American Express study of 1,803 adults found that wedding guests spent an average of $127 on a wedding gift if they were related to the newlyweds and $99 if they were just friends. A recent New York Times story updates that estimate, noting that guests spent an average of $151 on the wedding gift. The gift is just a fraction of what wedding guests pony up in the end. Adding to all other expenses, ordinary guests shell out an average of $703 per wedding. For members of the wedding party, the expenses add up to an average of $743. I think that's even higher than that, $743.
0: I agree.
1: Because you have to buy the dress, get it altered.
0: And all these costs don't even factor in, okay, so you're getting together with friends. So, you're spending money the whole weekend.
1: Mm-hmm.
0: Usually starting on a Thursday or Friday night.
1: Yep. And then you got the hair and the makeup. Yeah. The amount they spend differs by age. Surprisingly, it was the millennials who were spending the most, $893 if they were just a guest, and $928 if they were in the wedding party. Why is it only that much more when you're in the wedding party? I don't know about that.
0: I don't know about that either.
1: One of the big expenses can be airfare, especially now that 20% of all couples have destination weddings. Yeah, that's what I said. Nearly half of those weddings, 49%, are 200 miles or more from where the newlyweds live. And Americans are attending about 3 weddings per year, according to the American Express study. I haven't been to a wedding in a very long time.
0: Me either.
1: You know, it's like you go... First of all, you're going to a ton of weddings, and then for a while you don't go to any, and then your kids and their friends are all getting married, and then you start going to weddings again.
0: Yeah, there's definitely stages of life where it seems like you're going to a wedding every weekend.
1: Actually, we went to a wedding last summer.
0: Oh, yeah.
1: Yeah, we did.
0: That's right, we did.
1: That's the last wedding I was at, and that was the last one for a long time before that.
0: Yeah, and that was a work colleague up in Green Bay.
1: Yeah. But that was a fun wedding.
0: Yeah, it was a fun wedding.
1: Mm-hmm. I didn't have to pay a whole bunch of money.
0: Certainly didn't cost me $900.
1: No, but I don't think it costs an average wedding guest unless you're going to a destination wedding. But if you're just going to a regular wedding, it's not going to cost you that much. You just have to find an outfit. Now, if you already have one in your closet, that's free. Or you can go buy a new one. And then the present. Really? That's basically it. Well, and then the cash bar, if there's a cash bar. But that's about it.
0: Yeah. All I know is I've spent my share. I mean, because I stood up in enough weddings.
1: The only wedding I ever stood up in was my brother's, and he got married 4 times. So 4 times I stood up in his wedding. Remember we talked about this. Like, nobody ever asked me to stand up in their wedding. Remember when I said...
0: Oh, yeah.
1: Nobody wants the person standing up to be cuter than them.
0: So that's why you were never invited in any weddings.
1: That's what I like to think.
0: You were shunned.
1: I was shunned. No, I don't know why. I just haven't been to... I went to my friend Heather's wedding, but she has so many sisters that I wasn't invited to stand up.
0: Well.
1: Which was fine. I didn't want to anyway.
0: Well, I can tell you one thing. There's one New York City lawyer that is kind of probably wishing he wasn't married.
1: Why?
0: Well, he was put on leave.
1: For being married?
0: Well, for being caught on video making out with a younger colleague in Central Park.
1: Ooh. Scandalous.
0: Yeah. The guy's name is Nathan Cullerton, a 45-year-old married partner at Wachtell, Lipton, Rosen, and Katz. And he was placed on leave amid the accusations. He was slated to join more than a half dozen prominent attorneys from Wachtell, Lipton, Rosen, and Katz to jump ship and move to rival firm Gibson Dunn this week. Cullerton's move was squashed after a video of him making out with a 29-year-old co-worker went viral last week.
1: So who took the video? Another colleague?
0: I do not know.
1: Somebody that wanted the job he was going to get?
0: I do not know, but...
1: That is scandalous.
0: Well, it's scandalous, and now they can't get away with it because everybody's got a walking television studio inside their pocket.
1: Yeah.
0: You know what I mean? It's not like the years ago where it was 30 years ago and said, you know what I saw.
1: And then you say, prove that, because then it's just a rumor. It's just, well, but now there's AI videos too.
0: I think here comes the devil's advocate.
1: Here comes
0: the devil's advocate. Nathan is free. Nathan's being set up.
1: Nathan did nothing wrong. It was an AI video, and you'll have to prove it's not an AI video before I believe it. Free Nathan.
0: Free Nathan. Nathan Cullerton. He is your cause celeb for the week.
1: Well, you know, the false accusations are not fun. You know, you got to give the guy the benefit of the doubt sometimes.
0: Now, you have a son.
1: I do have a son.
0: If your son was getting ready to get married, okay?
1: Mm-hmm.
0: And the woman he's engaged to... It attempted to burn the church down before the wedding. Would you still advise him to continue with the wedding?
1: No.
0: Yeah, that would be maybe her trying to burn the church down was a sign.
1: Not
0: to marry her.
1: I would probably know well before she did that she was psycho, but yeah.
0: Well, a 25-year-old woman was arrested after she was accused of starting a fire in a church while setting up for her wedding.
1: Did she not want to get married and that was her way out?
0: Which was, the wedding was scheduled to take place. The woman was arrested on Monday and is facing aggravated arson charges. We'll get back to this when we get back from business news. But yeah, we'll tell you the rest of the story, as Paul Harvey used to say. Business news coming up next.
2: I'm Nicole Murray with Your Money Now. Stocks have dropped after the opening bell. The Dow is down by more than 400 points. French luxury group Hermès reported a slight acceleration in growth in the second quarter as the impact from the Middle East conflict eased and tourism recovered in France. Second quarter sales of products including handbags, silk scarves, and perfume rose 6.7% to nearly $4.7 billion. Shares of Hive dropped more than 16% despite record revenue and operating profit in its second quarter results, powered by BTS. Analysts said that as concert revenue was lower margin, this affected Hive's profitability and fell short of market expectations. Shares in Kering rose 11% this morning after quarterly sales at the luxury group's flagship brand Gucci beat market expectations thanks to strong U.S. demand for its new handbags. Kering's earnings gave investors hope that the turnaround strategy put in place by CEO Luca De Meo is working. That's Your Money Now.
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0: Welcome back to Sheboygan's Morning News. Yeah, so getting back to this story, Shannon, of a woman accused of setting the church on fire the day before her wedding. Investigators, someone used water from a decorations and somebody else grabbed a fire extinguisher to put out the fire. Investigators arrived at the scene and determined that the fire appeared to have started under a chair using, quote, items that were out of the ordinary, including what appears to be a tampon, end quote.
1: I don't think she wanted to get married and she was looking for an out. Oh, the church burnt down. We can't go.
0: Apparently, get this. The woman apparently stole lighters from a store that they were at earlier in the day.
1: She was really thinking this through.
0: The fire caused $108,000 in damage.
1: Wow.
0: The woman was booked and is facing multiple charges, including first-degree aggravated arson, misdemeanor retail theft, and providing false information to a peace officer. Wow.
1: Is that the end of it?
0: Yeah.
1: Well, it doesn't say why she did. I think she just didn't want to get married. And she didn't want to tell him. So she thought if the church burned down, that would give her reason to not show up.
0: That appears what it appears to be.
1: Well, how did she think that just a random tampon...
0: Yeah, by the way...
1: In a church, it wouldn't look odd.
0: Are tampons particularly flammable or...
1: I can't say I've ever lit one on fire, but... I guess if that's all she had on her, I don't know. She must have did
0: research.
1: Well,
0: she stole lighters. And my guess is she tried to get the tampon to start on fire and then put lighters in there too so that once it caught on fire, it would...
1: Blow up?
0: Yeah. I don't know. I'm asking. I don't.
1: Why are you asking me?
0: Well, I don't know.
1: Do I look like I have the mind of a criminal or what?
0: I don't know. I look to you for a lot of stuff.
1: Tampon fires?
0: So now I'm looking for you to pinpoint the tampon arsonist.
1: Well, I know.
0: You don't think it's tampon, do you?
1: Well, perhaps.
0: Could it be tampon?
1: Well, I don't.
0: He's a pawn.
1: He's definitely a pawn. Mr. Pawn.
0: Mr. Pawn.
1: Yeah, I know nothing about tampon fires.
0: Yeah, I'm going to guess she just didn't want to get married.
1: Yeah, but why didn't she just tell him that? Now she's, like, incarcerated. Yeah. And she damaged the church. You know, churches, a lot of the stuff in a church is, like, irreplaceable.
0: Yeah.
1: Like, she could have burnt down, like, the venue after.
0: Yeah.
1: Or no, before, because after she would have been already married. Yeah. Right? Yeah. I don't know.
0: Well, I guess.
1: I need more of that story.
0: I guess she had to burn, I guess in her mind, she had to burn down the church because burning down the restaurant venue afterwards wasn't going to do anything.
1: No, you're right. It was her only option at that point.
0: I guess.
1: Wow, yeah. She was desperate. Desperate. Well, she was desperate to not hurt his feelings. Okay, now I'm not playing.
0: Oh, you're definitely playing the devil's advocate. Oh, she tried to burn down the church because she didn't want to hurt his feelings. Yeah.
1: She didn't want to hurt his feelings and tell him the day before the wedding that she didn't want to get married. So she thought, I'll burn this down, thinking she's sparing his feelings.
0: How dare we judge the tampon arsonist?
1: I didn't say don't judge her, but she went about it the way wrong way. I don't know. Her intentions might have been okay. I don't know.
0: Yeah, there you go, defending the pawn arsonist.
1: Well, I really don't know why she did it, but I'm guessing that's why.
0: So, this is out of page 6. We'll have to talk about this more tomorrow because we're not giving it near as much time as it deserves. Trace Adkins talks about being shot by his ex-wife. Did you ever know his ex-wife shot him?
1: You know, you asked me that this morning, and I said no, but I kind of do remember this. I kind of do. And I read it in a different story, like not that long ago. So I don't remember it from back then, but I kind of remember this, yes.
0: Apparently, this all happened during a domestic dispute. Yeah, he talked about ex-wife Julie Kurtz. He always believed Julie didn't mean to shoot him when they were arguing about his drinking. Trey said, quote, "I don't think she had any idea what that gun was going to do. I'd never seen her hold a gun. I'd never seen her shoot a gun. I knew she had one, but I had never seen her use it. I don't think she knew what was going to happen when she pulled the trigger. She thought it was a toy."
1: Okay, I don't believe that. You know what a gun's going to do when you pull the trigger.
0: Yeah. Well, we'll talk more about this when we get back, because it seems like, he's more than forgiven his ex-wife. Kilmeade coming up at 9. Have a great day, everybody.
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3: This is a Fox News alert. Dr. Fauci refuses to talk. I'm Dave Anthony.
4: On the advice of counsel, I respectfully decline to answer based upon my rights under the Fifth Amendment of the Constitution.
3: And Dr. Anthony Fauci has said that over and over this morning at a hearing into COVID and the pandemic response, refusing to answer questions, saying the committee chair, Republican Senator Rand Paul, is out to get him.
4: Get me to say something, anything, that could vindicate his repeated public pledges that I end up, in his words, quote, behind bars.
3: This is after Senator Paul opened the hearing, accusing Fauci of doing
4: one thing in public and another in private,
3: citing the doctor's private diaries, entries about the virus origins and the response to the pandemic, blaming Fauci's role as a COVID presidential advisor for what happened.
4: Workers were ordered to accept a medical procedure or lose their jobs. Worship assembly, employment, education, and travel were restricted in the name of science.
3: Senator Paul also told Fauci he could be in trouble.
4: It's against the law to obstruct an investigation of Congress. There will be repercussions.
3: And the senator got angry when one of the doctor's lawyers tried to speak over and over.
4: I said, sit quietly, you are not recognized. Another word and you're gone.
3: And he spoke again, so Paul had security remove him, as Dr. Fauci keeps taking the fifth as other senators keep trying to ask him questions. A new warning this morning to Iran.
5: President Trump telling Fox News, we are going to beat the effing S out of them, and that U.S. strikes will take place against Iran in response to the surprise attack overnight against U.S. forces in Jordan.
3: That Fox's Trey Yingst in Tel Aviv talked to President Trump after the Iran attack that was thwarted when the missiles were shot down. Separately, U.S. and Saudi fighter jets went on the attack in Iraq, hitting Iran-backed militia sites with airstrikes in that country. And as the fighting resumes, oil prices surge. They're up almost 7% this morning. 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
7: In the WHBL newsroom, here's the latest. I'm Stace Keen. The National Weather Service says it was an EF3 tornado that hit Menasha with winds as high as 140 miles an hour on Monday. That tornado initially touched down in Appleton around noon, producing EF2 category winds, but it gained strength before entering into Menasha. While Sheboygan was at risk for severe storms on Monday, we were very fortunate seeing only rain. A woman from Waldo has been identified as a driver in a Washington County crash. More now from WHBL's Kevin Zimmerman.
8: The accident happened last Friday when, according to Washington County Sheriff's reports, the 48-year-old woman driving westbound on Highway 60 crossed the center line at Country Air Road, struck a construction worker, and then crashed into a house at that intersection. The 35-year-old West Bend man sustained potential life-threatening injuries, and the woman was transported to the hospital as a precaution. No names were released as the investigation is not yet complete. Kevin Zimmerman, WHBL News.
7: Fighting cancer is never easy, regardless of what form it is or who it hits, because cancer doesn't play favorites. 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And with that, we'd like to offer full disclosure. Paula Kuhn spent many years working for Midwest Communications sales team prior to her retirement. Less than 2 years after her joyful move into retirement, Paula was struck with both breast cancer and uterine cancer. Battling both has drained her retirement and other resources, and now a GoFundMe has been launched to help cover the ongoing impact. Now, if you've met Paula, then you know how selfless she is. But even if you haven't met her, you have to know that Paula was the first one to help whenever it was needed. 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And on behalf of all of us at Midwest Communications, thank you. In the WHBL Newsroom, I'm Stace Keen.
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6: The American people would want to know, how could you approve this dangerous research in China, say that you trusted the Chinese scientists, and then in the end, you had to admit that you'd never been there, and none of your inspectors had ever been there. Dr. Fauci, at any of the labs where this dangerous research was occurring, were any American lab oversight or lab investigators, did they ever appear in these labs to make sure that they were safe labs?
7: On the advice of counsel, I respectfully decline to answer based upon my rights under the Fifth Amendment to the Constitution.
8: So that is what we've been seeing. We've been seeing Republicans tee off. Democrats say the Elon Musk cut funding for various medical programs. And that's what's been going back and forth. We're watching Anthony Fauci take the Fifth. Why would you do that? Chairman Jim Jordan joins us now, Chairman of the House Judiciary Committee. Chairman, I'm watching the Senate extremely frustrated. What's your takeaway? And are you surprised he took the Fifth?
9: No, not at all. If you had lied as much as Fauci had lied, I think anyone would take the Fifth in a situation. So that doesn't really surprise me. Remember, everything he told us turned out to be false. Everything. They told us it wasn't your tax dollars used in the lab in China. Yes, it was. They told us it wasn't gain-of-function research done in the lab in China. Yes, it was. Senator Paul was just talking about. They told us it didn't come from the lab. Yes, it did. They told us the vaccinated couldn't get it. Yes, they could. They told us the vaccinated couldn't transmit it. Yes, they could. They said mask work. No, they don't. They said 6 feet social distancing was based on science. No, it wasn't. And they said first virus where there's no natural immunity. So they were 0-for-8. And now it's all coming. And we all sort of saw this coming. But no, Fauci had to be the smartest man on the planet and tell us things that we knew were true, weren't true, when in fact they were. I mean, it's just like this guy. You know, the key question is, were you lying to the country or were you lying to your diary? I mean, that's the key question. And obviously, we know he was lying to the country.
8: Does it astound you? Does it astound you that he kept a detailed diary like this?
9: Yeah, it does. I mean, we knew he was arrogant. But I guess when you look back at it and you see the level of arrogance this guy displayed throughout this whole thing, it probably shouldn't surprise us. But yeah, this guy was such a joke. And, you know, what he made the country go through. Couldn't go to church, couldn't go to work, couldn't go to school. Meanwhile, he can show up and attempt to throw a first pitch, sit in the stands, hang out with all the stars and be, you know, pounding his chest like he's the smartest man on the planet. It was just obnoxious and it was so wrong. So I'm glad he's having to sit there and at least exercise his Fifth Amendment rights when he's being asked these questions.
8: Let's go down memory lane. Here's Anthony Fauci, cut 10.
10: The idea that you can get up here and talk about what you know, what the evidence, what the

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1: And who's become known as America's doctor.
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3: The great news is you're sticking around in the Biden administration. We are so grateful to you, Dr. Fauci.
4: Told him that I bought his bobblehead. And he was super cool about it.
5: I saw your bobblehead today.
4: Did you like it?
5: Yeah, it was amazing. It was great.
6: Good evening. I'm Dr. Anthony Fauci.
7: Brad Pitt is one of my favorite actors, and I think he did a great job.
8: I mean, do you believe this? I mean, this is the guy that destroyed our country for 2 years, and now is taking the Fifth in real time. We're the only one covering it in real time because his 1,100 pages diary, which I already knew this guy was corrupt to begin with and an egomaniac, but not like this, where it contradicted almost everything he said publicly. And it seems to me, and I asked this from Dr. Redfield this morning, he said, you know, this came from a lab when he worked with the Trump administration and this first starts happening. He goes, oh, I don't think so. This came from a wet market. He goes, no, it came from a lab. So they stopped putting Redfield, who's director of the CDC, on the phone calls, and he wasn't allowed to do any interviews. And they tried to defame and say that this guy was not doing a good job when he was telling the truth. The other thing is he was covering up for his gain of function research, which a lot of the money that he had might even funded the Wuhan lab directly. So in public in 2022, I don't remember locking anything down. In private, this diary says he advised de Blasio and Governor Cuomo to lock everything down. Fauci could argue that he gave scientific advice, but lacked legal authority. But you can't say you didn't urge people to lock everything down. It shows you're a liar. When it comes to business in public, Fauci said he distanced himself from responsibility for shutdown decisions, identifying the CDC as the main culprit. In private, he wrote that he told de Blasio to close New York City, all the bars and all the restaurants, and that the mayor would act on his recommendation. In contrast, he said he didn't. Extending the national mitigation measures. In public, Fauci often objected to descriptions of himself as the official who personally shut down the country. In private, on March 29, 2020, meeting with President Trump, Fauci wrote, quote, we convinced him to extend federal mitigation guidance from 15 to 30 days because ending it early would be disastrous. See what's going on here? Everything that we detected, we knew something was wrong. Right now, Senator Paul, Ron Johnson, Senator Langford, Rick Scott, Josh Hawley, Ashley Moody is now finishing up her testimony. This whole thing will finish up shortly. Gary Peters, Maggie Hassan, Mubenthal all decided to use their time. I didn't even think praise Fauci. I didn't see much praise, but they just said how the CDC has been cut and how bad RFK Jr. is doing, who, by the way, wrote a book on what a disaster and what a corrupt individual Fauci was. And as Joe Rogan said when he did the interview with Bobby Kennedy, he said, look, if you're not telling the truth, you're going to be faced with the biggest lawsuit from Anthony Fauci because you couldn't have torn anyone more apart. And he never got that lawsuit. You know why? Because everything he said and wrote about was accurate. And guess who had to dive in and spend weeks digging out these diaries in 11 separate locations, who would delete it, and they wrapped out what was sadly and thankfully were recovered with those diary entries. Crazy. Incredible. So that's just one of the stories. But here's the other story. The media is not covering it. All these things and this love of Julia Roberts is interviewing me. Barbara Streisand can't believe is talking to me, and Brad Pitt is playing me, and I'm on the cover of all these magazines. I'm the number one personality in the country. All these things don't even interest any other network except for CBS played 1 minute or 90 seconds of it on their nightly news. This is very similar to the Hunter laptop story, very similar to the Russia hoax, very similar to Joe Biden's cognitive decline. At one point, they got to be forced to do it. But keep in mind that Jake Tapper wrote a book about the decline of Joe Biden's ability to speak and work and function right after the election. Evidently, he's working on an Anthony Fauci book. During the pandemic, they're having dinner together. During the pandemic, Dana Bash is hearing that Republicans are being aggressive with her. He got notes of support. During the pandemic, he's calling Chris Cuomo, while he had the virus, to make sure after his show that he was doing okay and give him personal medical advice on how to handle the symptoms of COVID-19. We were badly misled, and some of the kids in schools and colleges who lost those years will never be made up for. 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
15: Dr. Anthony Fauci invokes his right to remain silent. I'm Dave Anthony, Fox News.
16: Now the cat's got your tongue.
15: Senator Josh Hawley calling Dr. Fauci a liar who tried to cash in on his COVID fame.
16: You called yourself the most famous scientist in the world. You've done more to harm science than anybody in my lifetime.
15: And other Republicans have piled on. Senator Rick Scott told Dr. Fauci,
17: to many Americans who lost family members, who lost trust in our federal government, you're not a hero. Unfortunately, you're a villain.
15: As they accuse the ex-COVID presidential advisor of contradictions in what Dr. Fauci said publicly about the virus origins and pandemic response to what he wrote in a diary privately. Over and over and over, though, for more than 2 hours, Fauci's only reply has been,
18: on the advice of counsel, I respectfully decline to answer based upon my rights under the Fifth Amendment of the Constitution.
15: Before taking the Fifth, Dr. Fauci said this is why he's refusing to answer questions.
18: Senator Paul's obvious obsession with calling for my prosecution, his repeated slanderous comments about me.
15: A short time later, when one of Fauci's lawyers tried to speak at the hearing, Rand Paul, the Republican chair of the committee holding the hearing, told him to be quiet. But the attorney kept talking, and so...
19: Security, please remove him from the room.
15: But as Republicans cheered, Democrats have been sympathetic to Fauci, critical of the hearing. Senator Gary Peters said,
20: this is only going to, unfortunately, deter other scientific experts from public service.
15: President Trump's warning Iran. The U.S. will retaliate for Iran's latest attack targeting American troops.
21: Using a string of expletives, President Trump says Iran will get a beating a day after U.S. forces intercepted a ballistic missile attack in Jordan. In a phone interview with Fox's Trey Yinks, the president said American troops had only minutes to respond to the surprise attack overnight and successfully shot down incoming missiles before they reached their targets.
15: This is Fox's Jared Halpern at the White House. 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
0: In the WHPL newsroom, here's the latest. I'm Stace Keen. The National Weather Service says it was an EF3 tornado that hit Menasha with winds as high as 140 miles an hour on Monday. That tornado initially touched down in Appleton around noon, producing EF2 category winds, but it gained strength before entering into Menasha. While Sheboygan was at risk for severe storms on Monday, we were very fortunate seeing only rain. A woman from Waldo has been identified as a driver in a Washington County crash. More now from WHPL's Kevin Zimmerman.
1: The accident happened last Friday when, according to Washington County Sheriff's reports, the 48-year-old woman driving westbound on Highway 60 crossed the center line at Country Air Road, struck a construction worker, and then crashed into a house at that intersection. The 35-year-old West Bend man sustained potential life-threatening injuries, and the woman was transported to the hospital as a precaution. No names were released as the investigation is not yet complete. Kevin Zimmerman, WHPL News.
0: Fighting cancer is never easy, regardless of what form it is or who it hits, because cancer doesn't play favorites. It's affected too many members of our family and others, so when it hits close to home, we help, and we hope others will help too. And with that, we'd like to offer full disclosure. Paula Kuhn spent many years working for Midwest Communications sales team prior to her retirement. Less than 2 years after her joyful move into retirement, Paula was struck with both breast cancer and uterine cancer. Battling both has drained her retirement and other resources, and now a GoFundMe has been launched to help cover the ongoing impact. Now, if you've met Paula, then you know how selfless she is. But even if you haven't met her, you have to know that Paula was the first one to help whenever it was needed. If you find that you can do something in return, then we invite you to click the link that's attached to this story on our website and to share this fundraiser on your socials. And on behalf of all of us at Midwest Communications, thank you. In the WHBL newsroom, I'm Stace Keen.
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6: A common answer to the question about whether a person believes in God is, they're all the same. Isaiah the prophet reminds us, is there a God besides me? There is no rock, I know not any. Who else has created the world by the power of his word? Who else has sent his son to give his life as a ransom for many? Who alone has risen from the dead and ascended to the Father's right hand, body, and soul? Scripture only points to Jesus as the one true God who accomplished our salvation for us. No other God has done what he has done. There is no other God who is dependable and won't fail. He alone is our rock. All the other gods will lead to the same place, which is eternal separation from our Lord. Jesus alone is the way, the truth, and the life. No one comes to the Father except through him. Lord, grant us to know this truth about Jesus so that we at life's end can have everlasting life and joy in him.
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0: the WHBL newsroom, here's the latest. I'm Stace Keen. The National Weather Service says it was an EF3 tornado that hit Menasha with winds as high as 140 miles an hour. That tornado initially touched down in Appleton around noon on Monday, producing EF2 category winds, but it gained strength before entering Menasha. From there, it headed south before dissipating over Lake Winnebago. Videos show blocks and blocks of destroyed homes and businesses, and a viral picture online showed a before picture of a pier with the tree line in the distance before the tornado, and then the after photo showing the trees wiped away, exposing damaged homes. While Sheboygan was at risk for those severe storms, we were very fortunate seeing only rain. Horace Mann Middle School has announced their new principal. Steve Branson says he's thrilled to join the school as the new principal. He says he's happy to be moving back to Wisconsin in order to be closer to family. He says his top priority will be ensuring that Horace Mann is a place for every student and staff member, feels supported, included, and excited to come to school each day. And an online fundraiser has been launched to aid a local cancer patient.
1: Fighting cancer is never easy, regardless of what form or who it hits, because cancer doesn't play favorites. It has affected too many members of our family and others, and so when it hits close to home, we help, and we hope others will help too. Full disclosure, Paula Kuhn spent many years working for Midwest Communications' Sheboygan sales team prior to her retirement. Paula was struck with both breast cancer and uterine cancer in February of this year. Battling both has drained retirement and other resources, and a GoFundMe has been launched to help cover the ongoing impact. So far, over $3,400 has been raised toward a goal of $12,000. If you've met Paula, then you know how selfless she is. But even if you haven't met her, you must know that Paula was the first one to help when needed. If you find that you can do something in return, then look for the story on our website. You'll find a link where you can make a donation. Kevin Zimmerman, WHBL News.
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1: Yeah, just a quick note. I think that Todd Blanche's nomination is in trouble as Attorney General. Senator Cornyn has called off a meeting with Todd Blanche. Man, when you go ahead and endorse Ken Paxton, Senator Cornyn's not going to forget it. So that's going to be a problem for Todd Blanche if you lose Cornyn. Let's find out if there's more to know. Donald Trump is inviting a teen lifeguard to the White House after rescuing a boy from a massive Santa Cruz wave. If you have not seen this dramatic video, you have to check it out. This 16-year-old goes into a monster wave and crazy surf and sees a young boy, 12 years old, struggling. He would not let him go, and he continued to fight these waves, would not let the kid go. You could see he was a surfer because he went up and down and up and down, but it was amazing to see over in Santa Cruz. I guess they're used to it. They tell me, the people in the lifeguard business, that you got to be good and in order to get on that stand, and I guess he was on Facebook. From the mother of the kid. He said, "I'm blown away by the love, kindness, and gratitude and respect you're sending his way. A few people have asked about GoFundMe, but honestly, he was just doing his job." That is the mom of the kid who saved the 12-year-old. So that 16-year-old lifeguard is going to be going to the White House. Congratulations to him. I always thought it was tough to be a lifeguard, not like against those pools with three feet of water, but the ones who actually save you from the ocean. I also wonder why, looking at how rough that was, why they went in. Next, singles are so burnt out, they are letting spreadsheets evaluate their dates so they can remember what was good and bad about their dates that they probably got and hooked up with online. 78% of app users are experiencing a burnout, according to Forbes, and now they're just setting up spreadsheets to do evaluation. Here's one quote from this guy, Peyton, who's got a spreadsheet after a dating. He says, "My friends do better with nicknames than government names, so they each have a nickname, their height, where we're at, status-wise, with the date in a drop-down menu. You've got to have a method of dating, your job title, the date of location, the date of a latest interaction, and how their vibes." Allison, my sense is these people are dating so much, all the men and women are blending into each other, so they want to be able to go on their phone and say, "Let me remember the height, the location, what they ordered, what I liked, how their hair was."
2: I think if they just start using their brain more instead of relying on technology, they might remember people. Like that person made me feel great, instead of being like, "Oh, I need to put all this into a spreadsheet later." Just be in the moment and what are you feeling? How about that?
1: But I mean, people should look at relationships as more transactional, because look, it's going to cost you one way or another.
2: Well, I do agree in that some of the true values that mean the most in a relationship are the least sexy things. Like, how do you both view money? How do you both view children? There's things like that matter.
1: And but you want to have a box for that.
2: You want to have it all.
1: I mean, can you imagine having a questionnaire? I mean, are we at that point? Nice to see you. Look exactly like your picture. Got a few questions for you. How many kids? Do you need a house? Are you a city dweller? Are you an urban dweller? Or do you eventually want to be in the suburbs? How close is your family? Do you have to live near them? Why not have that and get out of the way?
2: That's not a bad idea.
1: Have a questioner?
2: Well, not a questioner, but it would actually be a nice thing to have questions going. Maybe not the first date, but early on, so you don't get deep into some relationship with someone.
1: Would there be a box name your weaknesses?
2: Not that's like a more box, or just it's bringing it up for conversation. Where do you envision yourself living one day? Do you want to have kids? Because some people get in these relationships and wait, you never want to have kids?
1: Right.
2: I've always wanted a family.
1: Right.
2: That's a big game changer.
1: All right. Good to know. Next, Sophie Cunningham is really taking over the WNBA. You know, she is the big blonde girl, young woman.
2: You mean tall?
1: Yes. What do you mean by what?
2: She's the big blonde woman.
1: Well, she's basketball.
2: I mean, yeah, she's tall.
1: Right. She's tall. And they call her thank you, Eric, but I was thinking they call her the MAGA Barbie. That's what they call her. I don't know who she voted for. She's never said, "I'm a Donald Trump guy," but she is a Dana White guy, girl. And she is the bodyguard for Caitlin Clark. Yeah. And you see her all the time. But now she's got her own shoe, become a number one bestseller. And then she decides, and by the way, in 2022, I put on social media before I got really well known that I don't think men should be in women's sports. They certainly shouldn't be in the locker room. And then she reaffirmed that. She reaffirms it, and now Brian Urlacher, Hall of Famer with the now retired Chicago Bear says she just says what's true. She says common sense things, and she gets so much backlash. She's like, men should not be playing in women's sports. Why is that controversial? I don't get it. I don't understand it. Brian, I hear you, but that's what we're going through right now. Sophie Cunningham. 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
2: He pleads the fifth repeatedly. I'm Lisa Brady, Fox News. Dr. Anthony Fauci, accused by Republicans on a Senate panel of not telling the public the truth about COVID origins and the pandemic response, with contradictions between his public statements and private diary entries.
6: You did not tell the American people the full story.
2: Fauci, the former COVID presidential advisor who was preemptively pardoned by President Biden before he left office, declined to answer any questions, including ones from the panel chair, Senator Rand Paul.
7: 111 times he invoked the Fifth Amendment. And the thing that I thought was interesting during this hearing is that toward the end, you had Rand Paul, the chairman of the committee, announcing that they were going to have a committee vote next week to hold him in contempt of Congress. They're saying, look, you know, you do have a Fifth Amendment right, but you don't have a Fifth Amendment right if you have been granted a pardon.
2: Fox's Chad Pergram on Capitol Hill. Wisconsin Republican Senator Ron Johnson telling Fauci the panel plans to call former FBI officials and him to give voluntary transcribed interviews.
8: Will you comply or will I have to subpoena you?
9: On the advice of counsel, I respectfully decline to answer based upon my rights under the Fifth Amendment to the Constitution.
8: Expect a subpoena. Thank you.
2: Fauci has previously denied wrongdoing and has accused Senator Paul of having an obsession with calls for his prosecution. A new warning from President Trump to Iran after attempted attacks on U.S. forces.
10: President Trump reacting to that surprise attack launched by Iran against U.S. forces in Jordan. The president told Fox News, quote, "We are going to beat the effing S out of them." He went on to say, "We'll be hitting them hard." And he finished saying, "They're going to get a beating." We know at least five missiles were fired by Iran, breaking the lull in attacks over the past several days.
2: Fox's Trey Yingst in Tel Aviv. 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
5: 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Here's Chris Connolly.
16: Good afternoon. Mid to upper 70s today. I'm Chris Connolly, WHVL News. Horace Mann has a new principal. Steve Branson says he's thrilled to join the school. He says he's also happy to be moving back to Wisconsin closer to family. He has served several years as a special ed teacher, both in-state and in Tennessee, before moving to the administrative side of education. He says his top priority will be to make sure that Horace Mann is a place where every student and every staff feels supported. It was a stronger-than-expected tornado, an EF3, that caused damage in Nina, Menasha, and in Appleton. Menasha's mayor, Austin Hammond, says they're ready to help with recovery efforts.
17: It's going to be a difficult coming days and weeks, but Menasha is a strong and resilient community, and we will come out stronger in the end, and I know that it's hard to imagine that right now with all of the hardship that's going on.
16: 38 people spent last night at an emergency shelter. The State Patrol is looking for experienced law enforcement officers. Here's reporter Sean Maloney.
18: Applications are being accepted through August 30th for the State Patrol's 74th recruit class. Officers with at least a year of recent law enforcement experience can complete an accelerated 18-week academy program before becoming troopers. Recruits have opportunities to work in specialized units, including canine, crash reconstruction, aviation, and drug interdiction. Training begins January 25th, with graduation scheduled for April 30th of next year. More information is available through the Wisconsin Department of Transportation.
16: Now, the most accurate Fox 11 forecast. A nice afternoon, mostly sunny skies, mid to upper 70s. Clear tonight, down to 65. A touch warmer tomorrow, partly sunny, temperatures in the lower 80s. I'm Chris Conley on Sheboygan's News and Weather Leader, 1330 1015 WHBL.
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0: Welcome back in, Clay and Buck. All right, I'm down in Florida right now. We're going to be joined by Florida Governor Ron DeSantis shortly. One of the biggest questions that I think a lot of you have in the wake of Dr. Anthony Fauci taking the Fifth Amendment 111 times today is, what happens next? What is the potential that Fauci could face charges? It's a great question. I think that the first of all, they're going to refer him for contempt for refusing to answer questions. You do have a right to invoke your Fifth Amendment protection. So I think it's going to be difficult to hold someone in contempt for uttering your Fifth Amendment in invoking your Fifth Amendment right that many times. By the way, I did ask Grok, how many times have there been a situation where someone has invoked their Fifth Amendment rights 111 or more times? According to Grok, there are only two recorded instances that they could find. I'm not familiar, candidly, with either of these. Two documented cases exceed 111. Teamsters president Dave Beck did it 117 times. Labor figure Johnny Dio 140 times back in 1957. There are not very many times that someone has invoked their Fifth Amendment rights this many times. So I think the question is going to move to the states. Given that Biden has provided a federal pardon, that is, you cannot be charged with federal crimes. Again, this is presuming that the Fauci pardon is valid. There are many questions about the validity of the Biden pardons in general, as we all know. So I'm presuming that they are valid. The question that is out there is, could a state charge Fauci with any crimes? Ron DeSantis, really smart legal mind. I will ask him his thoughts on how Fauci could be held accountable legally here in just a couple of minutes when he joins me at the bottom of the hour. But I think to a large extent, that is where much of the conversation is going to move now, even though you could arguably try to get a contempt citation. Fauci showed up and took his Fifth Amendment, invoked it. I think it's going to be hard to argue that he committed a crime in doing that, which is why I told you yesterday this is exactly what I expected him to do. In a recent industry survey, PureTalk was the only wireless company to receive 5 stars in every category: coverage, support, value, data. 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
2: Good afternoon. An unusual hearing in front of the Senate Homeland Security Committee. Dr. Anthony Fauci being questioned about the COVID pandemic. He refused to answer the questions, pleading the Fifth. Here's Fox News Radio's Chad Pergram.
3: You had Bernie Moreno, a Republican from Ohio, say to Dr. Fauci, "I don't think I've ever heard language this direct." He said, "Who the blank do you think you are?" That's stunning language in a Senate hearing. I tried to ask him some questions in the hallway this morning before he went in. Dr. Fauci, good morning. What are you going to tell them about the diaries today? What are you going to say about the diaries? Do you have anything to say? Did you say contradictory things? Were you more focused on getting attention for yourself, Dr. Fauci? Now, Josh Hawley, he's a Republican senator from Missouri. He asked Fauci what day of the week it was, what color his tie was, what was the color of the carpet. Josh Hawley said that basically that Dr. Fauci had no rights since former President Biden had given him a pardon.
2: A sanctions bill sponsored by Senator Lindsey Graham has received bipartisan support. It would double the tariffs on countries that are buying oil and gas from Russia and would renew sanctions set to expire on Iran at the end of the year. The bill made it through a procedural vote 86-12, and final passage is expected later this week. A man is dead in Wisconsin after an officer-involved shooting in Adams County. The sheriff's department says they got a call Monday night from a person reporting their neighbor was waving a gun. The deputy arrived at the scene. The man went back inside the home and walked out to the roadway, turned towards the deputies, still holding the gun, leading to a fatal shot being fired. The State Department of Justice will investigate the shooting. Now the most accurate Fox 11 forecast. Got sunshine today, mid to upper 70s. Clear tonight, 65. Partly sunny, warmer tomorrow, lower 80s. I'm Chris Conley on Sheboygan's News and Weather Leader, 1330 1015, WHBL.
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0: Welcome back in, Clay and Buck. Appreciate all of you hanging out with us. A lot of people wanting to react to Florida Governor Ron DeSantis. We just finished talking with him. We will take some of those calls at the top of the next hour. We'll also get to all of your talkback. 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
7: A surprise attack leads to a new warning. I'm Lisa Brady, Fox News. President Trump says Iran will get a beating after attempted attacks on U.S. forces in Jordan, where ballistic missiles were intercepted overnight. The president saying U.S. troops had just minutes to respond.
8: Now, the United States has not yet responded to that attack, but overnight, U.S. and Saudi planes conducted a series of airstrikes against Iran-backed Shia militias in Iraq, who were responsible for 30 drone attacks over the past 3 days. President Trump told Fox News those strikes were coordinated with the Iraqi government, and he called these militia groups a cancer on the world.
7: Fox's Trey Yingst in Tel Aviv. The attacks come after reports suggesting Iran has rejected an Omani proposal to reopen the Strait of Hormuz. A Senate panel plans to vote on holding Dr. Anthony Fauci in contempt after the former COVID presidential advisor said this more than 100 times.
9: On the advice of counsel, I respectfully decline to answer based upon my rights under the Fifth Amendment to the Constitution.
7: During a hearing on contradictions in what he said publicly and privately about the origins of COVID and the pandemic response, Democratic Senator Richard Blumenthal says any scientific questions should be addressed, but not in what he calls a show trial.
10: It is an insult to the memory of more than 1 million Americans who died from COVID-19.
7: He read a statement from Fauci's lawyer noting his previous testimony at multiple hearings and accusing the panel chair, Republican Rand Paul, of a personal crusade against Fauci. Paul telling reporters,
11: I heard very few questions today that I would say were unhinged or politically motivated. I don't think any of the questions that I put forward, they were on destroying records and whether or not the research in Wuhan was dangerous.
7: He also questions Fauci invoking the Fifth after being preemptively pardoned by President Biden. An hour from now, we get the Fed's latest take on the economy. The Dow is down more than 700 points. 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
17: In the WHBL newsroom, here's the latest. I'm Stace Keen. The National Weather Service says it was an EF3 tornado that hit Menasha with winds as high as 140 miles an hour on Monday. That tornado initially touched down in Appleton around noon, producing EF2 category winds, but it gained strength before entering into Menasha. While Sheboygan was at risk for severe storms on Monday, we were very fortunate seeing only rain. A woman from Waldo has been identified as a driver in a Washington County crash. More now from WHBL's Kevin Zimmerman.
18: The accident happened last Friday when, according to Washington County Sheriff's reports, the 48-year-old woman driving westbound on Highway 60 crossed the center line at Country Air Road, struck a construction worker, and then crashed into a house at that intersection. The 35-year-old West Bend man sustained potential life-threatening injuries, and the woman was transported to the hospital as a precaution. No names were released as the investigation is not yet complete. Kevin Zimmerman, WHBL News.
17: Fighting cancer is never easy, regardless of what form it is or who it hits, because cancer doesn't play favorites. 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And with that, we'd like to offer full disclosure. Paula Kuhn spent many years working for Midwest Communications sales team prior to her retirement. Less than 2 years after her joyful move into retirement, Paula was struck with both breast cancer and uterine cancer. Battling both has drained her retirement and other resources, and now a GoFundMe has been launched to help cover the ongoing impact. Now, if you've met Paula, then you know how selfless she is. But even if you haven't met her, you have to know that Paula was the first one to help whenever it was needed. If you find that you can do something in return, then we invite you to click the link that's attached to this story on our website and to share this fundraiser on your socials. And on behalf of all of us at Midwest Communications, thank you. In the WHBL newsroom, I'm Stace Keene.
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0: American debt and just say, hey, we're squaring up now. You are responsible for trillions of dollars in economic damages, not only the United States, but also around the world. You were negligent in the way that you acted. If this were a true court of law, then there is zero doubt. If this had happened at an American lab, then there's zero doubt, in my opinion, that they would be held accountable for negligence in this country. So I do think that's fair. I think a lot of times people have not talked about China because on the left, they have tended to protect China to the extent that you couldn't even call it a China virus. Lyme disease, Ebola, throughout the Spanish flu. Throughout history, we have defined viruses by where they emerged. Suddenly, it was racist to call it the China virus. I actually think that was all about protecting China from criminal culpability, from civil culpability for their negligence, for potentially the liability that they inflicted that cost trillions of dollars, I think, around the world. We'll take more of your calls and continue to break down what happened with that press, with the hearing that took place earlier and the continued fallout of it. Look, I love my friends at Good Ranchers. They're a company that connect you with American ranchers and farmers so you know where the beef, chicken, pork was raised right here in the good old USA. That's important because a lot of what you buy in supermarkets comes from animals outside the U.S. Good Ranchers can ensure you're getting livestock the right way. 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
1: Good afternoon. Dr. Anthony Fauci has declined to answer questions in front of a Senate hearing on the COVID pandemic. He called Kentucky Senator Rand Paul unhinged and said he was pleading the fifth to avoid Republicans using his testimony to prosecute him. Rand Paul then removed Dr. Fauci's lawyer from the hearing for trying to interrupt the proceedings. President Trump responds to Iranian forces launching attacks against the U.S. in Jordan. Here's Fox News Radio's Trey Yangst from Tel Aviv.
2: He told Fox News, "We are going to beat the effing S out of them." He went on to say, "We'll be hitting them hard," adding, "They're going to get a beating." The president talking about responding to those missiles that were launched toward forces in Jordan. We know at least five of them shot down by the Americans. Now, the United States hasn't yet responded, but overnight, U.S. and Saudi planes conducted a series of airstrikes against Iran-backed Shia militia forces in Iraq, who were responsible for 30 drone attacks over the past 3 days. President Trump told Fox News those strikes were coordinated with the Iraqi government, and he called these militia groups a cancer on the world.
1: It's the first weekend in August, so it's time for the Sheboygan JC's Brat Days Festival. It's at Kiwanis Park Friday and Saturday. The festival dates back to 1953. Activities on Friday from 5 to 11 p.m. and for Saturday from 11 a.m. to 11 p.m. A link of all the activities is posted at WHBL.com. Brewers over the Giants 8-2. 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Now the most accurate Fox 11 forecast. Sunshine today, mid to upper 70s. Clear skies tonight around 65. Partly sunny and lower 80s tomorrow. I'm Chris Conley on Sheboygan's News and Weather Leader, 1330 1015 WHBL.
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5: Exports and on-road markets pale in comparison to marine shipping. The U.S. DOT and their maritime administration has said that global marine fuel consumption of 87 billion gallons annually is higher than the world's yearly jet fuel consumption. The U.S. produced about 16.5 billion gallons of ethanol last year. And if we capture even 5% of that global marine market, that would increase ethanol demand by about 4.3 billion gallons, or about a quarter of total U.S. ethanol production.
3: Werner says the opportunity comes at a perfect time.
5: Farmers are much more efficient at producing higher yields on the same amount or fewer acres. And world corn yields have increased about 1.5% annually over the past 20 years. So without new sources of demand, we could see additional oversupply of grain, which would further depress already low commodity prices.
3: Werner was part of a webinar panel hosted by the Agricultural Utilization Research Institute in Minnesota. There's a link to a recording at NorthShoreProductions.com. That's Farm to Fork. I'm Daryl Anderson.
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1: Good afternoon. An unusual hearing in front of the Senate Homeland Security Committee. Dr. Anthony Fauci being questioned about the COVID pandemic. He refused to answer the questions, pleading the Fifth. Here's Fox News Radio's Chad Pergram.
2: You had Bernie Moreno, a Republican from Ohio, say to Dr. Fauci, I don't think I've ever heard language this direct. He said, who the blank do you think you are? That's stunning language in a Senate hearing. I tried to ask him some questions in the hallway this morning before he went in. Dr. Fauci, good morning. What are you going to tell them about the diaries today? What are you going to say about the diaries? You have anything to say? Did you say contradictory things? Were you more focused on getting attention for yourself, Dr. Fauci? Now, Josh Hawley, he's a Republican senator from Missouri. He asked Fauci what day of the week it was, what color his tie was, what was the color of the carpet. Josh Hawley said that basically that Dr. Fauci had no rights since former President Biden had given him a pardon.
1: A sanctions bill sponsored by Senator Lindsey Graham has received bipartisan support. It would double the tariffs on countries that are buying oil and gas from Russia and would renew sanctions set to expire on Iran at the end of the year. The bill made it through a procedural vote 86-12, and final passage is expected later this week. A man is dead in Wisconsin after an officer-involved shooting in Adams County. The sheriff's department says they got a call Monday night from a person reporting their neighbor was waving a gun. The deputy arrived at the scene. The man went back inside the home and walked out to the roadway, turned towards the deputy, still holding the gun, leading to a fatal shot being fired. The State Department of Justice will investigate the shooting. Now the most accurate Fox 11 forecast. Got sunshine today, mid to upper 70s. Clear tonight, 65. Partly sunny, warmer tomorrow, lower 80s. I'm Chris Conley on Sheboygan's News and Weather Leader, 1330 1015 WHBL.
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0: Welcome back in, Clay and Buck. Buck will be back with me tomorrow. We have been talking about the fallout of Anthony Fauci's testimony. And by testimony, I mean the 111 times today when he took the fifth. My thanks to Florida Governor Ron DeSantis in the first hour. You won't want to miss what he had to say to us. It's up on YouTube. You can find it at clayandbuck.com. Also, Kristen Wagner was great. And my thanks to Evan Barker, you just heard from, was working in Democrat politics, ended up voting for President Trump in 2024. What is it like behind the scenes in the Democrat Party? I think her book would be very entertaining, as she is one of those people who's willing to change their mind based on the facts, as I know many of you out there are as well. Important day. Appreciate all the feedback. Appreciate all the talkbacks. And encourage you, as always, download the podcast. Make sure you don't miss a single moment. And please click like and subscribe. Go sign up for that YouTube where you can watch me. Hi, I'm waving at you right now for 3 hours every single day. Buck will be back tomorrow, and I'm sure we'll still be talking more fallout. Thanks for hanging here.
1: Speaking truth and having fun. Clay Travis and Buck Sexton.
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10: Strong words from the White House. Lisa Brady, Fox News. President Trump says Iran will get a beating after missiles were fired at U.S. forces overnight.
11: Relative calm for the past 5 nights was interrupted by an Iranian ballistic missile attack. Those ballistic missiles headed for U.S. military positions inside of Jordan. U.S. Central Command saying all of those missiles fired from Iran were successfully intercepted, the president vowing to hit back hard.
10: Fox's Steve Harrigan in Tel Aviv. Meantime, U.S. and Saudi fighter jets targeting Iran-backed militias in Iraq after days of drone attacks toward Saudi Arabia. President Trump describing those Iran-backed militias as a cancer. Uncertainty about Iran driving oil prices back up and sending stocks plunging today. But the Fed is leaving interest rates alone, the fifth pause in a row.
12: The economy is showing impressive resilience. Even with recent shocks, the trends are positive and reveal solid growth.
10: Fed Chair Kevin Warsh also insisting the Fed's 2% target for inflation is the only target, even though it's been higher for more than 5 years now. And today's vote was not unanimous, 9-3.
12: There was a lot more interaction between and among my colleagues. It was a real family fight. My view, which you've long heard, is that's the better way to get policy right.
10: An hour to the close on Wall Street, the Dow's down 566 points, but that's a rebound from a drop of more than 900 earlier. Dr. Anthony Fauci, the former presidential COVID advisor, pleading the fifth more than 100 times during a Senate hearing on the pandemic response and contradictions between his public and private positions.
13: Because you refuse to answer, citing a privilege that is unsupported because of your pardon, and after being denied to do so, this committee has scheduled a vote next week on a resolution certifying your contempt.
10: The panel chair, Kentucky Republican Rand Paul. 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
19: Good afternoon. Let us introduce you to the new principal at Horace Mann. He is Steve Branson, who has a background as a special ed teacher both in Wisconsin and Tennessee. He says he's happy to be moving back to Wisconsin, saying now he is closer to family. He says he will ensure that Horace Mann is a place where every student and staff member feels supported and included. A man is dead after an officer-involved shooting in Adams County. The sheriff's department says they got a call from a neighbor about a man waving a gun towards their family. Officers arrived. The man went inside the house and refused to drop his gun. When he came back out, still armed, police fired the fatal round. The man has not been identified. The shooting will be investigated by the State Department of Justice. The American Red Cross is in the Fox Valley to help people who've lost their homes from the EF3 tornado. In Menasha, Rebecca Rockhill says the Christ the Rock Community Church is serving as a temporary shelter.
20: We have nurses volunteer with us where we can make sure individuals with oxygen have what they need. We can help replace medication if people lose their medication or are not able to take it with them.
19: 38 people sought shelter there last night. First weekend in August is just a few days away. Time for the Sheboygan Jaycees Brat Days Festival at Kiwanis Park. The hours are Friday from 5 to 11 p.m. and then Saturday from 11 a.m. till 11 p.m. A full list of activities is posted at bratdays.com, and we have a link at whbl.com. Now, our most accurate Fox 11 forecast. For this afternoon, sunshine, temperatures will be in the mid to upper 70s. Clear tonight, mid-60s. During the day tomorrow, partly sunny and back into the lower 80s. I'm Chris Conley on Sheboygan's News and Weather Leader, 1330 1015, WHBL.
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0: attorneys, I will invoke my right under the Fifth Amendment of the Constitution to refrain from answering your questions. On the advice of counsel, I respectfully decline based upon my rights under the Fifth Amendment. I respectfully decline to answer. On the advice of counsel, I respectfully decline to answer based upon my rights under the Fifth Amendment to the Constitution.
1: Now, the way this works, this stuff, you meet with your attorneys. Now, you have attorney-client privilege. You tell them everything. You tell them the real story, and they decide what you should do. So he's saying on the advice of his attorney. So the attorneys heard the real answers and said to him, you better take the Fifth Amendment. You better not say any of that. So they heard the answers. And you got to take the Fifth. You can't answer these questions. So, hey, it's Mark Simone here for Sean Hannity. Back in a moment, we'll talk to Steve Moore coming up next.
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15: This is All Hands Radio News. I'm Petty Officer Liz Vlahos. If you think construction is a challenging endeavor on land, imagine doing it underwater. Chief Petty Officer Lynn Rodriguez takes us into the world of a CB diver.
16: When I'm getting ready to dive, I'm nervous, I'm excited, my heart starts racing, and I just hope that I get the job done and the weather and the water's cooperating with us. I am Chief Petty Officer Lynn Rodriguez. I am a Navy construction electrician and CB diver. We do underwater construction, we do demolition, build boat ramps, mooring inspections, cable inspections. Depends on the job and the location, we do some salvage, debris removal, depending where it's at. Underwater, when I'm working, I feel good. I feel like it's just a way for me to get to work. But at the same time, you have a lot of other things you got to worry about. I have to worry about how much air do I have left. I got to worry about my buddy, you know, because he's watching me and I'm watching him, making sure we're okay. And if we're lucky, we get to see. If not, everything is by feel. You always have a buddy with you. You're never doing anything by yourself. You're never alone. I followed my dad's advice to always prove myself and do what I can in the Navy and make him proud, make everyone proud. So I try to do that with everything I do. Being a woman, it's sometimes more challenging because we have to wear the same amount of gear that a man does, and we have to do the same amount of pull-ups that a man does for the physical training and the test. It's a challenge, but you can do it. You just got to set your mind to it. Taught me how to be a leader, independent, confident.
15: 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For more information, go to navy.mil, navy.mil/underway, and navy.mil/m.

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0: Hey, welcome back to the Sean Hannity Show. It's Mark Simone here for Sean. He's in South Carolina for the funeral of Lindsey Graham. He'll be back tomorrow. So I'm reading this ad. Mercedes makes the Maybach. That's their version of a Rolls Royce. This Maybach is like $350,000. This is the new one. It has electrified twin turbo V8. It has all these things it has. Listen to this. It also has a refrigerated champagne compartment. What happened to don't drink and drive? You're not supposed to be drinking and driving.
1: It's not cool anymore, Mark. Now it's okay. You know, so long as it's, you know, highbrow, we're fine.
0: I know, but it's champagne on tap right there in the car as you're driving. This is.
1: But is it a self-driving Mercedes?
0: No. No.
2: It's you have it's for if you have a chauffeur.
0: Oh. Oh, okay. Yeah. You're supposed to have a chauffeur with this car. Well, that's great. So you're going to have him drunk too. You know, when you have a chauffeur and a champagne cooler and you're not in the car, what do you think happens while you're gone for an hour and a half? He's drinking your champagne.
1: I got to be honest with you. I love champagne. If I could have champagne in the car and the only requirement was I had to share it, I share the love a little bit, I would.
0: No, all right. It just doesn't sound very safe. So, should we take a call or two? Let's go to Steve in Connecticut. Steve, how you doing?
3: I'm doing well, Mark. How are you doing, sir?
0: Good. Where are you in Connecticut?
3: I live in southeast Connecticut, a town called Montville.
0: I know every inch of Connecticut. Never heard of that town. You made it up.
3: We're right next to Norwich. I retired out of the Navy base, the submarine base there.
0: Oh, way up there. That's way up the coast. That's towards Rhode Island.
3: Yes, sir.
0: Yeah. And what'd you want to say, Steve?
3: I wanted to ask about Article 2, Section 2 of the Constitution. Like, why doesn't President Trump just revoke Dr. Fauci's treaty? Or,
0: pardon. Well, it's a good question. They're working on that. You know, a lot of these pardons were done by auto pen. And they're arguing that if it was an auto pen, they might be able to revoke it. Now, they have to scientifically, forensically check to see if they can prove it was an auto pen, and that's not easy to do. Remember, the auto pen uses the same exact pen and ink. So I don't know how they're going to prove that, but I know they are working on that. In fact, you know what? We got our legal expert, Greg Jarrett, coming up next. This is perfect to ask him about. Also, there are some people arguing that despite this pardon, Fauci in some ways violated the whole thing today and may still be prosecutable. But we'll ask the legal expert, Greg Jarrett, coming up next. Mark Simone here. You can follow me on Instagram, Mark Simone NYC at Instagram. Back in a moment on the Sean Hannity Show. 2812.
1: Why are you leaving us so soon? I don't understand.
0: Oh, I'll tell you why. Because he kept saying, read the thing. I'm reading the wrong thing. I'm reading 5552. Sorry. 2812. That means you got 2 minutes. Well,
1: listen, you know you're a professional, right? Or at least you play one on radio.
0: I know, but you think it's not just sitting here and talking. This show is so complicated. Like, if this break comes at 28:16, this break is at 34:14. You got to track of all this.
1: Why are you whining like a liberal, Mark? Come on.
0: Oh, all right. I thought you were building a studio. I don't hear
1: you. I am building a studio. I'm able to multitask and pay attention to the clock.
0: Oh, I hear guys in the background. But how come I don't hear hammering or saws or anything?
1: Well, they're not allowed to do that after 4 p.m. Eastern.
0: Oh, really?
1: Mm-hmm. That's an HOA rule.
0: Oh.
1: So they're still here. People are doing things, but quietly.
0: Oh, so that's a good thing about contractors, even engineers, when they're building a studio. A lot of breaks, a lot of long breaks. That's okay. What do you think? You think anything will happen to Anthony Fauci?
1: Well, you know, it's funny, like Nicole Parker made such a good point, similar to what we talked about earlier, which is you walk into, you know, a room with six attorneys and you're screaming, hey, how are you? I'm so super guilty. I need all of these guys to figure it out. And so I think what you really need to understand right now is that there are a lot of people who lost loved ones, who said goodbye to people in bubble wrap through hospital windows. They weren't allowed to say goodbye to their wives, their husbands, their grandparents. The absolute destruction of families that was done by Fauci. And honestly, he did it single-handedly and he dragged people with him. They all need to go down for this. And I don't think that there's a lot of people that don't feel this way. Whether you're a Republican or a Democrat, you probably lost somebody to the fake news that they peddled.
0: And that's six attorneys. You know,

0: Microsoft antitrust suit, U.S. government, they didn't have six attorneys in the courtroom. I've never heard
1: 100%.
0: I've never heard of anybody having six attorneys. That tells you everything you need to know about
1: 111 plead the fifth, Mark. 111.
0: The dirty worm Fauci. Our great legal expert, Greg Jarrett, we'll talk to him next and get the story behind the story. Don't go away.
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15: All Hands Radio News. I'm Petty Officer Liz Vlahos. If you think construction is a challenging endeavor on land, imagine doing it underwater. Chief Petty Officer Lynn Rodriguez takes us into the world of a CB diver.
16: When I'm getting ready to dive, I'm nervous, I'm excited, my heart starts racing, and I just hope that I get the job done and the weather and the water's cooperating with us. I am Chief Petty Officer Lynn Rodriguez. I am a Navy construction electrician and CB diver. We do underwater construction, we do demolition, build boat ramps, mooring inspections, cable inspections. Depends on the job and the location, we do some salvage, debris removal, depending where it's at. Underwater when I'm working, I feel good. I feel like it's just a way for me to get to work. But at the same time, you have a lot of other things you got to worry about. I have to worry about how much air do I have left. I got to worry about my buddy, you know, because he's watching me and I'm watching him, making sure we're okay. And if we're lucky, we get to see. If not, everything is by feel. You always have a buddy with you. You're never doing anything by yourself. You're never alone. I followed my dad's advice to always prove myself and do what I can in the Navy and make him proud, make everyone proud. So I try to do that with everything I do. Being a woman, it's sometimes more challenging because we have to wear the same amount of gear that a man does. And we have to do the same amount of pull-ups that a man does for the physical training and the test. It's a challenge, but you can do it. You just gotta set your mind to it. Taught me how to be a leader, independent, confident.
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13: All Hands Radio News. I'm Petty Officer Liz Vlahos. If you think construction is a challenging endeavor on land, imagine doing it underwater. Chief Petty Officer Lynn Rodriguez takes us into the world of a CB diver.
14: When I'm getting ready to dive, I'm nervous, I'm excited, my heart starts racing, and I just hope that I get the job done and the weather and the water's cooperating with us. I am Chief Petty Officer Lynn Rodriguez. I am a Navy construction electrician and CB diver. We do underwater construction, we do demolition, build boat ramps, mooring inspections, cable inspections. Depends on the job and the location, we do some salvage, debris removal, depending where it's at. Underwater when I'm working, I feel good. I feel like it's just a way for me to get to work, But at the same time, you have a lot of other things you got to worry about. I have to worry about how much air do I have left. I got to worry about my buddy, you know, because he's watching me and I'm watching him, making sure we're okay. And if we're lucky, we get to see. If not, everything is by feel. You always have a buddy with you. You're never doing anything by yourself. You're never alone. I followed my dad's advice to always prove myself and do what I can in the Navy and make him proud, make everyone proud. So I try to do that with everything I do. Being a woman, it's sometimes more challenging because we have to wear the same amount of gear that a man does. And we have to do the same amount of pull-ups that a man does for the physical training and the test. It's a challenge, but you can do it. You just got to set your mind to it. Taught me how to be a leader, independent, confident.
13: 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For more information, go to Navy.mil, Navy.mil/underway, and Navy.mil/am.

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0: can tell us the color of your tie, then why can't you be factual and tell us about what took place on this date and that date and this date and that date? You understand what I'm saying? This is why I'm here explaining it to all you folks out there. Whether people like it or not, that's the issue. Now, the problem is the guy lied to the American people, and he lied badly to the American people based on what he wrote in his own diaries. And he was an egomaniac. He sought out and was so excited about getting media attention, pictures in the front of magazines, talking to actors and actresses. He actually had dinner with Jake Tapper and his wife, which is pretty outrageous. Pretty outrageous. And so this will have to be sorted out one way or another, quite frankly. And contempt, real contempt, is it's not that it's impossible to prove. It just requires certain standards to be met as well. So if there's a legal conflict, that's probably not a basis for upholding contempt in a court. But it could be. It could be. So we'll see. So we'll see. So a lot of people are saying, well, he wouldn't say what the color of his tie was, the color of the carpet was. Well, there was a reason for that, because once you start testifying, you go down that road, you can't really stop. You can't really stop. So that's why his lawyer obviously told him, keep reading this, no matter what they ask you, keep reading this. Now I want to move to another subject. May I? I think I may. Ukraine. You know, from the moment Putin invaded Ukraine, I've stood up for the country of Ukraine. I've stood up for Zelensky against the woke right neo-fascists. For some reason, are in love with Putin. Putin is a killer. Putin is old KGB. Putin not only assassinates his opponents and journalists and others and so forth, he's led to the death of a million, million and a half Russians. And for what? And he invades Ukraine. And Zelensky and the Ukrainians, man, they are putting up a hell of a fight. In fact, if you really look at it, they're the ones going on the offensive now because of their technology they've developed, very smart people, very smart culture. And these drones, these long-distance killer drones, and they don't really have a great way to stop them, that is the Russians. And so now they're blowing up their oil refineries deep into Russia. They're blowing up other facilities deep into Russia. Russia's paying a price. These drones are destroying their tanks, and they have great tanks, and they're destroying them as they move. And there are really what's called now dead man zones, where when the Russians move into a certain zone area close to the Ukrainian border, they're getting blown out by these drones, and they're able to send thousands of them at once. Ukrainians have changed the battlefield, I think, for all countries, for all time. We shall see. But I want to pick up on this because I'm seeing in the administration and in the public generally a shift that's beginning in support of Ukraine and Zelensky and against Russia and Putin. We'll be right back. 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
8: Warm tomorrow and then scattered rain showers Friday afternoon. For tonight, clear skies and a low of 63. For tomorrow, mostly sunny skies and hazy, an isolated thunderstorm north in the afternoon and a high of 88. From Fox 11, your station for severe weather coverage, I'm meteorologist Patrick Powell for 1330 and 101.5 WHBL.
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0: Zelensky on Fox News yesterday with Sean. Cut 18, go.
1: We want to stop this war. We're asking, you know, President Trump wants and the Europeans want, Putin doesn't want. We're asking to stop this war each day, to minimum to negotiate ceasefire for some period of time and give possibility for diplomats to negotiate. But Putin doesn't want. So this is the problem. That's why we need to respond, be tough, be strong. Not only we count on sanctions. By the way, Lindsey's bill was very important.
0: Now we move to New York quickly, where Netanyahu is under attack by the disgusting Islamist Marxist mayor. But Netanyahu is very tough. He's not going to back down to some weasel like Mamdani. Cut 19, go.
2: But I'm definitely going there. I'm going to speak the truth in front of this, you know, this just hate-spewing elected official who's pitting one group of New Yorkers against the others. He's turning them against New York Jews. I mean, what are we, in the 1930s? What is this, you know? Mm-hmm. So much hate, so many lies.
0: So much hate, so many lies. You're not kidding. As he destroys the city. 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I see a friend, Dana Bash, is over there. 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It's a great blessing that you can make here, ladies and gentlemen. It's very, very important. Very important. How much time left, Mr. Producer? Okay. Let me go here. We've got a lot to cover, so I said we wouldn't get it all done in 3 hours, and we're not going to, but I want to move on to a few other things here. President Trump has said, New York Post, we will beat the effing S out of Iran after the surprise missile attack. This evening, he's saying, look, they've told us they're very, very sorry that there was another group that ordered the attack and so forth, but we will attack back. They attacked us, they shot us, and we'll shoot at them. Kind of downplaying it, don't you think, Rich, from what he originally said. Meanwhile, the U.S., our Air Force, and the Saudis have launched joint strikes on Iran's terrorist proxies in Iraq and also the Houthis in Yemen. So that's going on as well. I guess they didn't tell the Saudis to stand down and they're not sidelined. Certainly not now, anyway. And then we have our good friend, Mr. Xi. Exclusive Iran to get Chinese shoulder-launched missile systems in weeks, sources say. And this is from Yahoo News through Reuters. Iran is expected to receive within weeks a first shipment out of up to 400 Chinese-made shoulder-fired air defense missile launchers. Three sources, familiar with the deal told Reuters as it rebuilds its defenses amid war with the United States. This could be a huge problem. Huge problem. To have these shoulder-fired air defense missiles, that's what we gave the Mujahideen, the Northern Alliance, in Afghanistan to take out the Russian helicopters. The purchase, valued at $60 to $70 million, is one of Tehran's largest known efforts to strengthen its short-range air defenses since the outbreak of the war with the U.S. and Israel, which exposed gaps in Iran's ability to protect military sites and strategic infrastructure. See, to me, we should be arming the Iranian people. It's long overdue. We should be arming them heavily now. If we're arming them now, obviously, we're not doing enough. We should be arming the Iranian people to take on the regime inside the border, and that is the borders of Iran. Again, we've done this before, and we've done it to great effect. Reuters has the specifics, really incredible. The contract covers the purchase of between 300 and 400 man-portable air defense systems, that's called MANPADS, including Chinese-made QW-12 FN-16 missiles. The deal was signed with... Anyway, it doesn't matter who it was signed with. The sources spoke on condition of anonymity because of the sensitivity of the matter. Iran's foreign ministry did not immediately reply to a request for comment. Of course not. China's foreign ministry said, quote, the relevant reports are completely groundless. China has consistently played a role in promoting peace and ending the conflict. Yeah. They talk out of both sides of their mouth, just as the Islamists do. Just as the Islamists do. Iran needs to rearm after months of fighting. This is what happens when we have these gaps and negotiations and so forth. When you have your foot on...
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8: There will be a big hit. I'm Lisa Lucera, Fox News. President Trump promising the military will react after Iran's plot to attack U.S. forces in the Middle East last night.
9: President Trump vowing a forceful response after Iran launched a surprise attack on U.S. forces in Jordan and Saudi energy infrastructure, breaking a days-long pause in the fighting that had come, Trump said, at Iran's request. Trump's first words on it laden with expletives and the message that Iran